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What's up, everybody? This is your boy, J-Red, the nephew, and you got it locked to 88.1. 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

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And you are locked in to the Southern Soul Juke Joint on KAYTKQJO 88.1, the heart and soul of Central Louisiana. Let's go.

Go ahead and run that little $40. It's Friday night. I know y'all feeling good. Y'all continue to jam on down. Hey, let's go. I got it in my hand.

Alexandria. That's almost my time. I am DJ JB360, and you are locked in to the Southern Soul Juke Joint on KAYT KQJO 88.1. Y'all have a good Friday night. Enjoy the rest of y'all night, man. I'll catch y'all next Friday.

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0: 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I am DJ JB360, and this is...
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0: There's nothing like a candlelit dinner, impressing the one you love, listening to the soft music of KAYT KQJO. Enjoy with the adult vibe. 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

You know, one time things got so bad until I had to go to one of my friends and talk to him. And I told him, I said, you know, I'm having problems with the woman that I love. It seems that I call her on the phone and I just can't get her to answer. And then I went to her house and I saw a car parked in the driveway. I knocked on the door, but still my knocks went unanswered. And then I went home and I watched television until television went off. And then I played my records until I just didn't want to hear them anymore. And finally I went to bed, but I found myself waking up a few hours later. And the tears were running down my face. And my friend told me, he said, Lenny, you just ought to forget about her. But I told my friend, I said, you know, maybe you've never been in love like I've been in love. And maybe you've never felt the thing.

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0: 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It's the music. It's time to get closer to your loved one. 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
1: Y'all, I'm getting ready to put y'all up on something, man. 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
2: Man, why she calling me this late?
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2: So why do you keep running from me? I ain't running, I'm just confused.
3: No, you're choosing confusion.
2: You coming over tonight? I can't keep doing this.
3: But you always do.
2: Damn. How did I get myself in this mess?

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1: You said you needed peace.
0: So why do you keep running from me? I ain't running, I'm just confused.
1: No, you're choosing confusion.
0: You coming over tonight? I can't keep doing this.
1: But you always do.
0: Damn. 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
3: Yes, that grown folks love. 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

0: 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It's Overnights. The Overnight Groove here on KAYT KQJO. 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
1: Man, why she calling me this late?
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3: The works of the Lord. There is a word from the Lord today in Jeremiah chapter 29, beginning with verse 4. Jeremiah 29, beginning with verse 4. When you find it, would you stand with me for the reading and the hearing of the word of God? I'll be reading from the New International Version of Scripture. Jeremiah chapter 29, beginning with verse 4. Jeremiah 29, beginning with verse 4. If you're there, say amen. This is what the Lord Almighty, the God of Israel, says to all those I carried into exile from Jerusalem to Babylon. Build houses and settle down. Plant gardens and eat what they produce. Marry and have sons and daughters. Find wives for your sons and give your daughters in marriage so that they too may have sons and increase. Have sons and daughters, I'm sorry. Increase in number there. Somebody say increase in number. Do not decrease. Also seek the peace and the prosperity of the city to which I have carried you into exile. Pray to the Lord for it. Because if it prospers, you too will prosper. Yes, this is what the Lord Almighty, the God of Israel, says. Do not let the prophets and diviners among you deceive you. Do not listen to the dreams you encourage them to have. They are prophesying lies in my name. I have not sent them, declares the Lord. This is what the Lord says. When 70 years are completed for Babylon, I will come to you and fulfill my good promise to bring you back to this place. For I know the plans I have for you, declares the Lord. Plans to prosper you and not to harm you. Plans to give you hope and a future. This is the word of the Lord. The grass withers, the flower fades, but the word of our God shall stand forever. Pray with me, if you will, on this subject. Stop waiting to exhale. As you take your seat, tell your neighbor, stop waiting to exhale. Some of you probably

another. In the novel and the film, Terry McMillan skillfully sketches a portrait of what it means to be black, single, and searching. I remember that movie because the year that that movie was released was 1995. I was 35 years old, standing on the threshold of 36, and I could resonate with the title because I knew all too well what it meant to be black, single, and female. Not just black, single, and female, but also a preacher and a recently installed pastor. And like the women in the movie who were holding their breath, waiting and wishing and hoping for the day that I too would find love and know the joy of companionship or marriage, I too was waiting to exhale. For you see, I had witnessed and experienced firsthand the stigma attached to singleness toward myself as well as others. I'd been interrogated by well-meaning church members and relatives who wanted to know when my big day was going to come. I'd grown weary of going to weddings and being there when it was time for the bride to toss the wedding bouquet. I was actually glad that I was called to preach and move from being a bridesmaid to an officiant because it gave me an excuse, come on here, to escape that terrible moment. I learned that financial stability, a life of integrity, spiritual and professional training were no substitutes for a ring on one's finger or a hyphenated name. In a culture and in the church where marriage was often lifted up as the ideal and for some the only legitimate lifestyle, I found myself living in a holding pattern, hoping that the right one would come along to deliver me from the captivity of singleness and lift the cloud of stereotypes and inadequacy that so often accompany singleness. Because despite my fervent prayers, God seemed to be out of touch with my existential situation. And I'm sure that there are those of you who are here like me, whether your issue is singleness or something else, you will agree that sometimes life can take on the appearance that God is out of touch with our world. If we look at the 24-hour media news cycle, repeatedly playing a stream of images that suggests this is so, whether it is the sexual misconduct, as Dr. Whatley has already said, of one presidential candidate or the emails of another, or whether it is the flooding in Florida, Baton Rouge, or North Carolina, or bodies that are constantly being found in Haiti, or shootings in urban cities every week, theft by business professionals who scapegoat minimum wage employees out of their job and steal from others without even getting close to a prison cell. Or whether it's contaminated water in cities, I'm sure that you will agree with me that there are times when it seems that God may seem to be out of touch with the world, let alone our personal world. And I want to suggest and suspect that the characters in this text today must have felt that God was miserably out of touch with the realities of their world. You see, although they were the people of God, they were living in exile. Somebody say exile. Most of us know that the textbook definition of exile refers to the geographical displacement of Jews in the Old Testament. But even more so than geographical displacement, the exiles experienced a loss of a structured, reliable world which gave them meaning and coherence. And they found themselves in a context, in a situation, where their most treasured and trusted symbols of faith were mocked, trivialized, and dismissed. These people articulate their dismay in Psalm 137. Many of us are familiar with it when they said, "By the rivers of Babylon, there we sat and we wept.
when we remembered Zion.

We hang our harps on the willows in the midst thereof. For there they that carried us away of captive required of us a song, saying, sing us one of those songs of Zion. And the reply from these exiles was, how shall we sing the Lord's song in a strange land? They were not in a good place. They were in a place of waiting. They were in a place of anticipating. You might say they were waiting to exhale. But it was in that place of exile and captivity that God chose to communicate with them through the prophet Jeremiah. And in the form of a letter, Jeremiah wrote a letter to this defeated, weary, captive kinsman. The captives had been carried away from their homeland to a strange place, a place where they hated the way that their lives had turned out. And the only thing that they really wanted in all of the world was to go back home. But God speaks through the prophet Jeremiah to tell his people in so many words, look, I know you don't like the arrangements. I know you don't like the situation. I know you don't like the reality of where you are right now. But I hate to share this bad news with you, but you're going to be in this place for a little while. He says to them in so many words, get comfortable and stop listening to false prophets who deliver pseudo prophecies and promises of a premature restoration. Because things are not going to get better. They're not going to change for a long time. Jeremiah wrote them a letter about living with things that could not be changed. And he writes to them about making the best out of a bad situation. Dr. Fred Craddock suggests that when we read Jeremiah 29, we are reading someone else's mail. And truthfully, this letter was written thousands of years ago to captives in a distant place. It's someone else's mail, not ours. But I will suggest to you this morning that the longer we read it, the more we get the feeling that this mail, though addressed to these captives, is also our mail. Because the letter that Jeremiah wrote is a very personal letter to us. It's a letter about living with situations that are not ready to change. And some of us know about living with situations that have not changed. Singleness may not be your issue, but some of you have come to worship this morning and you're living with realities that just won't seem to change. That the more things change, the more they remain the same. You have prayed. You have pouted. You have thrown temper tantrums. You have pleaded and made promises to God. You've even threatened to boycott. But despite your threats, despite your temper tantrums, despite your praying and your pouting, things won't seem to change. Some of you who showed up for worship this morning are living in a situation for which there is no immediate resolution. And as if it's not bad enough, Jeremiah says to the people, and he says to some of us who wrestle with this issue of singleness, is that things are going to get better, but not right now. In other words, he suggests that deliverance is coming, but not now. That release is coming, but not now. And the question that many of us often ask ourselves, particularly people of faith, how do you deal with a right now situation when you're serving a not yet God? Oh, come on, don't look at me funny. Some of you came this morning and you're dealing with a right now situation, but God is not in a hurry to deal with this situation. How do we live when we're in a right now situation with a not yet God? Do we boycott? Do we fire God? Do we walk off the job? Do we turn in our discipleship card? Do we cancel our membership? Can we agree this morning that some facts are hard to take? Some realities are difficult to embrace, particularly when we get to a point where we have to face the hard facts that life may not always turn out, come on here, the way we plan.
Jeremiah's facts are hard to face, and there's no immediate resolution, because according to Jeremiah, their captivity is going to end, but it will not end anytime soon. I see in this text a message, a thread of insight for those of us who are living as singles in a world of couples. I see a thread of insight for those of us who are living as singles in a world that's built for couples. Bicycles are built for two. In restaurants, when you go to eat, if you're by yourself, they always try to seat you at the bar, as if you are one person and don't deserve to be sitting at a seat with more than one chair. What do you do when you find out you're 35 and it looks like marriage is not coming? That not only is marriage not coming soon, come on, but that it may not come at all. What do you do when all of your friends are not only married, but now their children are having great-grandchildren, children? And it looks like if you do get married, you may be the only mother or father in the Social Security office with a baby buggy. What do you do when your biological clock is ticking? And it's not going to stop ticking so that you can one day have children. What do you do when you come to grips with the possibility that marriage might happen? Y'all ain't saying nothing, but it might not happen right now. And what do you do when you come to grips with the possibility of growing old without companionship and or without children? In other words, the question that I'm raising is, what do you do when life doesn't turn out the way you plan it? Can I get some witnesses this morning who know I'm telling the truth, that life doesn't always turn out the way you plan? I can stand here today and tell you now without crying that 34 years ago I had other plans. I was like Natalie Cole. I had love on my mind. I had marriage on my mind. I had children on my mind. I'd even decided that what the gender and the sex of my children were going to be. They're going to be three boys, and all of them were going to have the first initial of their father's name. I tell you, 34 years ago, I had other plans. Marriage was in my plans. A different career path was in my plan. A different life was in my plan. But my life, as you see, has not turned out the way I planned. I'm 56 years old, never been married, don't have any good as I look, still don't have a husband. Good as I look, smart as I am, gifted as I am, intelligent as I am, as financially stable as I am, 34 years ago, nobody could have paid me to believe that I'd be walking the path that I'm walking right now. Somebody here knows what I'm talking about, that life doesn't always turn out the way you plan it. Whether you deserve it or you don't deserve it, life doesn't always turn out the way you plan. And sometimes you've discovered that things are not going to change. But I want to suggest that Jeremiah offers a word that is instructive in this text, not just for singles, but for anyone who is in a place where life didn't turn out the way you planned it. Jeremiah essentially says, look at here, things ain't gonna change soon. But in the meantime, look at somebody said, but in the meantime, stop waiting to exhale. That's really not what he said, but that's the Pastor Gina Stewart translation. Stop waiting to exhale. Stop putting your life on hold. As bad as this time may be, I've come to tell you that there is a reason for where you are. And there is a possibility that can come out of where you are, even though it's a place that you don't want to be. Jeremiah says to the people who are in captivity, he says, God says to the people through Jeremiah that I have you there for a reason. I have you there for capacity building. That in this in-between season, God help me preach this, you're there for a reason. You're there for capacity building. Somebody say capacity building. In other words, in this meantime, in this in-between time, it doesn't have to be time of futility. It doesn't have to be time that's wasted. It doesn't have to be a time that you feel like you're marking time, but it can be a time for capacity building. God says, even in this season, I still want you to grow.
Just because your marital status hasn't changed, it doesn't mean that you can't change. Just because it seems that your options are few, it doesn't mean that you cannot grow. It matters not where you are or where you live or what age you are. The idea of finding a future spouse is a topic that never seems to leave the conversation for singles. Whether you're single,

0: from the time that we are in our teens. And while it may seem innocent and fun, the pressure that is placed on us in today's culture to get married can be overwhelming and it can be harsh. And some of you probably felt like I used to. We fear that we are missing out on God's best. We feel that we're missing out on God's plan because we're not married. I can remember a time when I said I was going to wait and buy my house because I want to buy a house with my husband. I can remember when I would hold off on buying large purchases for myself. Y'all looking at me real funny. Because I was waiting on the right companionship or the right person to show up. I can remember when I'd hold off on buying jewelry that I wanted. Y'all won't talk to me this morning. Because I was waiting to exhale. Like an airplane in a holding pattern that's supposed to be landing at its destination but keeps circling the airport. There's probably nothing worse than just flying in circles and being denied permission to land. Because holding patterns, somebody know, can be frustrating. Holding patterns make us feel frustrated. Holding patterns make us feel left out and looked over and feel like second-class citizens. I'm about to shout out my shoes. They make us feel incomplete and inadequate. You didn't choose the situation that you're in, and there's nothing that you can do about it. The truth of the matter is you can do something about it because you can settle. Come on here. You can just marry somebody so you can satisfy your desire for companionship. But I've learned that a piece of a relationship is not better than no relationship at all. I've learned that you can learn how to speak over yourself and tell yourself that I'm fearfully and wonderfully made. While you're circling, while you're orbiting, God says I've placed you there for capacity building, that you can grow, that you can be active, that you can make something out of yourself, that you can pursue your dreams, that you can buy your own mink coat, buy your own car, buy your own diamond ring, buy your own house, buy your own real estate. Y'all ain't saying nothing in here to me. Look at somebody said capacity building. He said, I put you there to grow, that this can be a time for you to grow. With an election looming over us and all kinds of insanity, y'all ain't saying nothing. That we're watching on the television and the possibility of a presidency. I won't call any names. If you don't have anything else to do, you can go volunteer at the poll. Make sure that folks vote in this election so that we don't find that the progress that we have made is rolled back for the last 200 years. Somebody ought to give God some praise. Somebody said capacity. Capacity building. I put you there so you can grow. I put you there. You're in a place where you can go back to school if you want to. You're in a place where you can walk through your house and get up when you want to. Go to bed when you want to. Wash the dishes if you want to. You can write a book if you want to. You can score a film if you want to. You can build a business. You can start a ministry. Somebody shout capacity. In the meantime, y'all ain't saying nothing. In the meantime, you can use it as a season to grow. Notice that the text says increase. Somebody say increase. God will be present and active in their daily lives, even in the foreign land and among the people that they could name as their enemies. So God says this to Jeremiah. He says, tell them to build houses and settle down. He says, tell them to plant gardens and eat what they produce. Watch the text. He says, marry and have sons and daughters. Find wives and sons and give your daughters in marriage so that they too may have sons and daughters. He says, increase in number. Somebody say increase. That means grow. He said, don't decrease. In other words, don't let this season be a season that you end up worse off than you were 5 years ago. Don't let this season of waiting take you back to what you used to be. Don't let this season of waiting cause you to diminish in your faith and struggle in your relationship with God. Don't let this season of waiting end up causing you to decrease, but instead grow. Use it for capacity building. Do not decrease, but increase. And seek the prosperity of the city where I've called you to be captive. In other words, bloom where you plant it. In other words, pray to the Lord, because if it prospers, you're going to prosper too. In other words, what I'm suggesting to somebody is don't let your singleness hold you back from accomplishing great things. And don't let the consuming topic of marriage ruin what God has in store for you right now. Because can I let you in on a secret? There are single folk that want to be married, and there's some married folk that wish they had your life. Y'all ain't saying nothing. They ain't gonna say it out loud. They're not gonna put it on blast. They're not going to put it on Facebook, but things are not always what they seem. And then remember that Miriam, the great prophet in the Old Testament, was not married. Remember that Jeremiah was not married. Jeremiah, the writer of this book, was not married. The Apostle Paul was not married. Anna, the widow in the book of, in the Gospels, sat in the temple for many years as a widower. Ezekiel's wife died and he lived as a widower. Mother Teresa never married. Corrie ten Boom never married. And before we forget, lest we forget, Jesus, the Son of God, the Savior of the world, was not married. So don't allow the meantime to stop us from growing. Not only will it be a time for their capacity, not only will it be a time to increase, but there will be a climax, Jeremiah says, to all of this. Because the good news of their captivity is that singleness and that their captivity doesn't have to have the last word. And that's all I came by to tell somebody this morning, that you don't have to wait to exhale. Because contrary to what the culture may say, contrary to what others may imply or suggest, singleness doesn't have the last word for our lives. That we are still fearfully and wonderfully made. That we are still the apple of God's eye. That we are still accepted in the beloved. That we are still somebody because we've been made in the image of God. Can I tell somebody today, you don't have to keep waiting to excel, but you can go ahead on and breathe. You can go ahead and live your best life now. You can go ahead and take a trip. You can go ahead and go and see the world. You can go ahead and live your best life now for God. Oh, if you never get married, the good news is that your marital status doesn't have the last word. The God that we serve, the God who sits high, the God who is in heaven, the God who never sleeps nor slumbers, the God who made us, the God who was writing down the plans for our lives, says, I got good plans for you. He still has plans for you in spite of your marital status. There was a time when I thought that I didn't have any plans. There was a time that because my heart had been broken so much that I thought that there was no future in store for me. There was a time because I believed the report of the culture and the report of friends and the report of colleagues and even church members more than I believed the report of the Lord. But thanks be to God that I got myself together and I found out what God says about me. And what he says about me has nothing to do with my marital status. As a matter of fact, it has everything to do with who I am in God. And he says, I know the plans that I think towards you. They are plans for your welfare. They are plans to prosper you, to give you a hope and a future. Is there anybody in here this morning that can get excited that God still has plans for your life in spite of the fact that you may be single and you may never get married? Look at somebody say, I sure hate that. I remember when I had to come to grips with the fact that I may never get married. The same year I was 35 years old, the same year I had been called to pastor a church, the same year is that year that I came to terms with my singleness. And not that I stopped wishing to get married. Y'all ain't gonna talk to me today. Not that I stopped praying that I would have companionship, because you know all of us want companionship. Come on here, talk to me somebody. All of us want some eye candy on our arm every now and then. Even if we have to rent a date, we want some eye candy that we can take to a dinner. We want some eye candy that we can take to Christmas holidays. Come on, y'all ain't saying nothing. We want to be able to say, this is my so and so and so and so. And we want to say, hey, this is, come on baby, let me fix your plate. All of us want to be able to claim somebody as companionship. But the truth of the matter is that sometimes things don't change. And the question is, how do you live when you don't get what you want? How do you keep serving when you don't get what you want? How do you keep loving God when you don't get what you want? For many people, all of us have that one thing that we have prayed about that we didn't get what we want, because nobody gets everything that they want. Just ask the couple that has the financial stability to raise children, but they struggle with infertility. Just ask the single person that has everything going on, good looks, brains and beauty, intelligence, financial stability, but they can't seem to find that soulmate. Just ask the person who has prayed for a loved one. on to live, and they died anyway. Nobody gets everything that they want. Just ask the pastor who has the credentials, has the vision, but their church won't seem to grow in spite of their abilities, in spite of all of their church growth models. Nobody gets everything that they want. How shall we live in the meantime? How shall we live when we're in a holding pattern? The answer is found in the text. He says, make the best out of a bad situation. He says, build houses. Come on here. He says, get married. He says, settle down and build houses and seek the welfare of the city. I wish I had a few people in here that know that you can make it when you learn how to make the best out of a bad situation. I wish I had a few people in here that could just testify that whether you're single or married, or married or single, whether you're divorced or separated or widowed, you learn how to make the best out of a bad situation. And you discovered that you could still live and not die. I wish I had a few of you in here this morning that could give God some praise that even though you didn't get everything you wanted, God gave you just what you needed. He gave you peace in the midst of a storm. He was your bridge over troubled waters. He was the lover of your soul. He gave you favor when and let you walk under an open window, some under open heaven. Somebody here knows that God will take care of you. Be not dismayed. Whatever betide, God will take care of you. Beneath his wings, I wish I had some singles that could help me praise him. I wish I had some singles that have discovered that life is still worth the living just because he lives. And because he lives, I can face tomorrow. Because he lives, all my fear is gone. Because I know who holds my future. And life is worth the living just because he lives. Why don't you just throw your head back and say, I don't have to wait. I can go ahead and live now. I can go ahead and serve now. I can go ahead and praise him now. I can go ahead and dream now. I can go ahead and live my best life now, because tomorrow is not promised. And I don't want to look back and have a life of regrets. And so my advice to you, my counsel to you this morning, is that in the meantime, stop waiting to exhale. Go ahead and make peace with your situation. Make peace with your status. And say to the Lord, like I had to say to him, whatever way it goes, whether I'm married or whether I die single, everything is already all right. Do I have anybody in here that can give him praise? Look at somebody, say, it's already all right. Might not get what I want, but it's already all right. Might not ever be married, might not ever have grandchildren, might not ever have children, but it's already all right. Because God has you in a place where you have the potential to grow. You know what? I don't have any children, but I've grown in parenting. Because what I've discovered is that even though I never had a birth child, I got more children than I can take care of. Y'all ain't saying nothing. I've discovered that there are still children that even though I'm not their biological mother, they still need nurture. They still need to have faith ministered to them from another generation. I've discovered that even though I'm not married, I have the opportunity to be a blessing to somebody else's child. To send somebody else's child to college. Y'all ain't saying nothing to me. To pay some tuition for somebody. I wish I had somebody. I've discovered that God is using, Lord have mercy, I'm about to shout out my shoes. Because I didn't think I would ever live to this point, to get to this point where I would be able to stand here and tell you that it's not so bad if you're by yourself. And if some of us would tell the truth, we like our lives. Look at somebody say, I like my life. The problem is we get frustrated because other folk got a problem with our lives. But today is your day to get delivered from other folk and be free to be who God has made you to be. Why don't you clap your hands and give God glory? Look at somebody and say, make peace with the situation. Make peace with the situation. Make peace with the situation. Stop waiting to exhale. Because whether you're single or married, here's the piece that God had to help me to get. He still has plans for you. Oh, y'all don't know when to shout. I said, whether you're single or married, He still has plans. Everybody's path is different. Everybody's assignment is unique. He says, I still know the thoughts that I think towards you, says the Lord. They're thoughts for your welfare, Lord have mercy, and not to harm you. Thoughts to give you hope and a future. Come on, give Him praise in here. I said, come on and give Him praise in here. I said, stand to your feet and give Him praise in here. That you got a hope and a future. I'm going to my seat, but you know that word, I believe, is the thoughts I think. The word think translates to a word that really means to weave. And if you know anything about weaving, if you've ever watched anybody weaving one of these oriental rugs, if you've ever had the opportunity to see it, whether you saw it live or whether you watched it on YouTube, you know that the weaving of a rug is an interesting thing. Because when you look at the backside of what the weaver is doing, it looks like the weaver doesn't have a clue to where he's going. There's a yellow thread here and a red thread here and a blue piece of yarn there and a yellow piece of yarn there. But if you look at it on the backside, it doesn't seem like it has any direction. And that's the way some of us look at our lives when we're singles. That's the way some of us look at our lives when we're in a place of holding, when we're in a holding pattern, when we're in a place where we don't necessarily want to be. But if you go over and look on the top side of the rug, you'll find that the weaver is weaving a beautiful pattern. I've come to tell you that that's what God is doing with our lives. When you look at the backside of our life, there's a yellow thread here and a red yarn there and a purple yarn there and a blue yarn there. Ah, but you're looking at the backside. I dare you to flip it and look at the top side, and you'll find that God is weaving a story that the angels won't be able to sing. Come on and give God some praise that He knows the plans that He thinks toward you. Plans to prosper you, plans for your welfare, plans to give you hope and a future. You don't have to wait to exhale. You can go ahead and breathe, because the God of the creation is still Lord over singles, and He's Lord over Mary. Put your hands together and give God some prayer.
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Come on, let it rise. 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
8: What will people think when they hear that I'm a Jesus freak? What will people do when they find that it's true?
9: 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This is Michael Tate with the story of another real-life Jesus freak. It's 1890, China. Chang, a thief and a womanizer, had gone blind. 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A missionary, testing Chang to make sure his conversion is genuine and not just emotional, gives him a challenge. Go and tell your neighbors how you have changed. When I visit, if you are still following Jesus, I will baptize you. 5 months later, the missionary is astonished to see 400 others waiting with Chang to be baptized. In the years to follow, Chang would lead thousands to salvation before he is beheaded, a martyr for the gospel of Christ.
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13: Thank you, Brother Pastor, for asking me to come to this city.
14: Yes.
13: And to your church. Thank you for extending to me the courtesy of this preaching place. Yeah. I'm very grateful for the presence of my brother preachers of the gospel.
14: Yes.
13: Your presence means more than tongue can tell. I'm grateful to Pastor Pleasant for his presence and that of his people. It is a delight to see amongst the preachers Pastor Britt. And Pastor Scott.
14: Amen.
13: For the presence of all of my brother preachers, I am most grateful. Some weeks ago, Sister Odessa Jackson. A member of the Good Street Church was hospitalized with a brain stroke. She was hospitalized for about a week. And then she died. On my way home that Saturday morning, I was reading a newspaper, and I read, among other things, Peanuts. And that day,

to me. And the other day, whilst looking through that book, I read an encounter between Lucy and Charlie Brown. Charlie Brown was trying to explain to Lucy this matter of Indian summer. And Lucy's reply was that Indian summer is a device or trick of the Indians to defeat the cavalry. And then Lucy went on to tell Charlie Brown that she was going into the business of making cartoons. Charlie Brown said, "I suppose you intend by these cartoons to point out the faults in our government so that we may improve our way of life." But Lucy said no. "I just want to ridicule everything." You know people, and I know people, who are not at all interested in improving anything or anybody. They just want to ridicule everything and everybody. You and I know people who are not at all interested in helping to make conditions better. They just live from day to day to ridicule, to criticize, to sneer, to poke fun, to make light of everything. I was in a revival at Mount Zion Church in Seattle, Washington. And during that week, the Grand Masters of the Prince Hall Masons from both the northern and southern jurisdictions met in Seattle, and Dr. Sam McKinney spoke to these men at a noonday lunch.

0: And during the course of his address, he referred to a bumper sticker he had seen that read, "Love America or Leave It." And Dr. McKinney said a better statement would have been, "Love America and change it." Not love it or leave it, but love it and change it. Some people are not at all interested in changing anything. They just want to ridicule everything. Now, my scripture is in the Gospel of Luke, the 19th chapter, the first 10 verses. Luke tells us that Jesus entered and passed through Jericho. I think I heard Dr. D.E. King say that Jesus went about doing good, whereas most of us are just satisfied to go about. Wherever Jesus went, he was on a mission. Wherever Jesus went, he had a purpose. Wherever Jesus went, he was on kingdom business. So he enters, according to Luke, and passes through Jericho. Now at Jericho there was a man by the name of Zacchaeus.
1: All right, come on, preacher.
0: This man was the chief amongst the publicans. I take it that he had others working under him. I take it that he had others under his supervision. I take it that he outlined the duties or set up the job description of others. He was the chief amongst the publicans. And it says that he was rich. Well, now, we do not hold that against him, the fact that he was rich. There isn't anything wrong with possessing some of this world's goods. We just have to keep in mind that God owns. And man possesses. We do not own anything. God owns all. God owns and man possesses. Zacchaeus was chief amongst the publicans in Jericho, and he was rich. And he sought to see Jesus, who he was. Now, we have to give him credit for seeking to see Jesus. We have to give him credit for desiring to see Jesus. Whatever his reason was, we must give him credit for wanting to see Jesus. For the very fact that he sought to see Jesus puts him in the category of a wise man. Whoever desires to see Jesus is wise. Whoever wants to see Jesus is wise. You recall in your reading when the Savior was born that wise men came from the east to see Jesus. Oh, brothers and sisters, wise men still come to see Jesus. Wise men and women, girls and boys, still come to see Jesus. Jesus entered and passed through Jericho. There was a man residing there by the name of Zacchaeus. And this man sought to see Jesus, who he was. And he could not for the press. He could not for the crowd. He could not for the crowd was in his way. He being little of stature, the crowd posed a problem for him. He being little of stature. Yes, the crowd presented a problem for him in his attempt to see Jesus. Oh, brothers and sisters, God forbid that you and I should ever get in the way of anybody's seeing Jesus. God forbid, yes, that you and I should ever pose a problem for anybody with a desire to see Jesus. Oh, brothers and sisters, God forbid that you and I, by conversation or conduct, by lip or by life, by precept or example, should ever pose a problem for anybody with a desire to see Jesus. Now, I don't know how you feel about it, but I do not want anybody to have to look around me in order to see Jesus. I do not want anybody to have to look over me in order to see Jesus. I want to be the kind of man. I want to be the kind of Christian. I want to be the kind of preacher that people can see the Master in me and through me. Lord, I want to be a Christian in my heart. I want to be like Jesus in my heart. Oh, brothers and sisters, yes. If we are the children of God, then the unsaved ought never to have a problem on our account in seeing Jesus. Well, yes, this man Zacchaeus, being little of stature, yes, found the crowd to be a hindrance to the carrying out of his desire to see Jesus. And the Bible says he ran before. Yes. Oh, brothers and sisters, his running before shows his determination to see Jesus. He looked up and saw him. Yes. Now, that's a happy thought. Jesus came to where he was. I'm so glad he still comes to where we are. He does not require us to get better before, yes, seeing him. He does not require us to improve ourselves before seeing him. He comes to the place where we are, and he starts with us where we are. Yes. He starts with us where we are and ought not to be. And he carries us to where we are not and ought to be. I'm so glad he comes to us where we are. Long time ago, a man was up a tree and out on a limb in more ways than one. But Jesus came where he was and looked up and saw him, yes, and called him by his name and told him to hurry up and come down. For today I must abide at thy house. I love him, for he is a today Savior. Oh, brothers and sisters, we have some people poking fun at the churches. We have some people making light of the preachers of the gospel. We have some people accusing the preachers and churches of peddling on otherworldly religion. Well, I'll admit that it is otherworldly, but it's also this world. For the Jesus whom we represent is a today Jesus. And anybody who is saving Jesus until he comes to die is missing so much. For Jesus is not somebody to save for a dying hour. Jesus is somebody to walk with. Jesus is somebody to talk with. He is right now, Jesus. He is a today Jesus. For you see, right now, I am a child of the King. Right now, I am born again. Right now, I have eternal life. Right now, my name is written down in glory. Right now, I feel the prayer wheel moving in my heart. Right now, yes, Jesus is real to me. Why I come to the garden alone while the dew is still on the roses, and the voice I hear falling on my ear, the Son of God discloses, he walks with me. And he talks with me, and he tells me that I am his own, and the joy we share as we tarry there, none other has ever known. Oh, brothers and sisters, I'm so glad. Yeah, he is real to me. I can tell you this evening, I know by experience that Jesus is on the main line. Tell him what you want. If you want your soul converted, tell him what you want. If you want your sins forgiven, tell him what you want. If you want your body healed, tell him what you want. Long time ago, yeah, Jesus told a man, make haste and come down, yeah, for I want to go home with you. I tell you, brothers and sisters, if you haven't done it, you ought to take Jesus home with you. Take him home with you. Yeah. Well, he can move out confusion and move in peace. Take Jesus home with you. Reestablish the family altar. Take Jesus home with you. He can move darkness out and move light in. Take Jesus home with you. Well, he can move hatred out and move love in. Well, It takes the presence of Jesus to make a home in a house. We've got a great many houses, but we do not have too many homes. For you see, homes are not made of brick and mortar.

And colored televisions. Homes are not made of washing machines and dishwashers. Homes are made of peace, and homes are made of love, and homes are made of kindness, and homes are made of mutual confidence, and homes are made of respect for one another. Well, oh, brothers and sisters.

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Well, you know Zacchaeus climbed up one way, but he climbed down another way. He climbed up a sinner, but he climbed down a saint. He climbed up weak, but he climbed down strong. He climbed up guilty, but he climbed down justified. He climbed up a child of the devil, but he climbed down a child of God. He climbed up, yeah, filthy, but he climbed down cleansed by the grace of God. He climbed up crooked, but he climbed down straight. He climbed up sick, but he climbed down whole. For you see, when you meet Jesus, a change takes place. I don't know how you feel about it, but I heard somebody singing, "What a wonderful change in my life has been wrought since Jesus came into my heart. I have light in my soul, for which long I had sought since Jesus came into my heart." Well, I've got to close now, but I want you to notice when you read this, you're going to find the Lucy crowd. For when they saw Jesus going home with Zacchaeus, the Lucy crowd all murmured, saying that he was gone to be guests with a man that is a sinner. Oh, brothers and sisters, you know, it just seems that they would have been glad to have seen Jesus going home with Zacchaeus. It just seems that these people would have been delighted to see Zacchaeus going to his house with the master. It just seems that these people would have been happy over the fact that Jesus and Zacchaeus got together. For you see, I feel that those were the same people who had criticized Zacchaeus for being what he was. Those were the same people who had talked about him for being what he was. Those were the same people who had talked about him for living the life that he lived. And now when he has a chance to be better, now when he has a chance to do better, instead of rejoicing, the Lucy crowd is murmuring. Instead of rejoicing, the Lucy crowd is complaining. Instead of rejoicing, the Lucy crowd is criticizing. Oh, brothers and sisters, you got a Lucy crowd in every community. You got a Lucy crowd in every church. You got that crowd that never does a thing to improve conditions. You got that crowd that never does a thing to improve what they call the bad people. They just sit around and criticize everybody. They just sit around and make light of everything. They just sit around and murmur about everything.
You got a Lucy crowd in every church. If the pastor preaches, he preaches too long. If he doesn't preach, he doesn't preach enough. If the pastor preaches and nobody joins the church, he doesn't have any influence. If he preaches and somebody joins the church, he's just pulling them in. If he preaches and the crowd doesn't come, he doesn't have any influence. If he preaches and the crowd does come, they wonder what this one's coming here for and what the other one is coming here for. You got a Lucy crowd in every congregation. Yeah, you got the crowd that never does a thing to improve anybody or any condition. They just live from day to day running other people down. They live from day to day criticizing other people. They live from day to day ridiculing everything and everybody. But I'm so glad that Jesus didn't come to ridicule. I'm so glad that Jesus didn't come to criticize. I'm so glad that Jesus didn't come to run anybody down. I'm so glad, yeah, that Jesus put it in the record why he came. For Luke 19 and 10 said the Son of Man is come to seek and to save that which was lost. Oh, brothers and sisters, Jesus didn't come to ridicule. He came to rescue. Jesus didn't come to ridicule. He came to reconstruct. Jesus didn't come to ridicule. He came to resurrect. Jesus didn't come to ridicule. He came to remake. Jesus didn't come to ridicule. He came to regenerate. Jesus didn't come to ridicule. He came to renew. Jesus didn't come to ridicule. He came to revive. Jesus didn't come to ridicule. He came to rejuvenate. Jesus did not come to ridicule. He came to raise. Jesus didn't come to ridicule. He came, yeah, to reshape. Jesus didn't come to ridicule. Yeah, he came to save. I'm so glad he came to save. He's still saving. Long time ago, yeah, he saved me. He's still saving. Yeah, if there's an unsaved person here this evening, he will save you. He will snatch you as a brand from the burning. I know he will. He'll write your name in the Lamb's book on high. If you come to him, a change will take place. For I know so, for I heard the voice of Jesus saying, come unto me and rest. Lay down. Lay down, thy weary one, lay down your head upon my breast. I came
to Jesus as I was. Weary, worn and sad, and I found in him a resting place, and he had made me glad. I heard the voice of Jesus saying, "Behold, I freely give living water. Thirsty one, stoop down and drink and live." And I came to Jesus and I drank of that life-giving stream. My thirst was quenched, my soul revived, and now I live in him. I'm so glad he didn't come to ridicule. He came to rescue. He rescued me. He saved me. He lifted me. Savior, he walks with me and he talks with me when my soul is weary. Yeah, I just steal away and fall on my knees. Yeah, and the Lord lifts up my bowed down head. I'm so glad he didn't come to ridicule. He came to rescue. I know he did. He rescued me. He revived me. Yeah, when my soul is weary and when the day is dark and the night is dreary, he comes and revives my soul again. And then this last thing about this man in Jericho. The Bible says he was little of stature. After he met Jesus, he was still little of stature. Physically, he was still little of stature. But he was big in another way. He was big morally. He was big spiritually. Yes, he was. Well, now, this same man, Zacchaeus, used to get up every morning. When he first started doing that, his wife didn't pay him any attention. But after the years went by,

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Acts chapter 5 describes how the jealous Sadducees had the apostles arrested because they had been healing the sick and drawing great crowds. The apostles were flogged and ordered not to speak of Jesus in public. Upon their release, they celebrated. Not because of their freedom, they rejoiced, verse 41 says, because God had counted them worthy to suffer disgrace for His name. For more on the I Commit to Pray campaign, go online to persecution.com.

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6: 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After washing up, he sat down with his new book while the workers moved to other homes in the village. Returning 6 hours later, Martin had not moved. He said, "I can't stop reading. 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I pray I come to know more about this God." 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
7: You know, I like the old songs. I like them because back in the country, my grandfather was my pastor, and many days when they were getting ready to have that old revival meeting, my grandfather would make his way up in the pulpit, look out in that country church, and he didn't have a real strong voice, but he would sing those old songs. They would be getting ready for the revival meeting. It seemed like in my mind, I can hear him sometimes

0: 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KQJO, St. Joseph, Natchez, 99.3. He's a wonder. And the gospel continues to grow. Praising the Lord. In Senla and in Miss Lou.
1: My

0: This is God's Spoken Word with Prophet Johnson Lee Simpson, Jr. and Sister Luella Simpson of Alexandria, Louisiana. And now, today's broadcast.
1: Praise the praise the praise them out there in radio land. This is Johnson Lee and Luella coming to you one more time on this first Saturday of July. Lord, the time going by fast. And we thank the Lord for being here. We thank the Lord for Brother Wade Hammond, who helped us and very instrumental in helping us stay on this air. And look here, my wife got the word, so I'm going to pray. Father, your name, Jesus. I ask you to move right now. Lord, open up the ears of your people, Lord. Let them hear what the Spirit said. Don't let them just hear. Let them be a doer of this word, Lord. Lord, there's so much happening. So much going down. Oh, Lord, on every end. You know, we don't even have to read the Bible to know we in the last days. Amen. Father, let the word go forward. Not my wife or Fred. Look on the Mama Reed family, Lord. Amen. The Simpson family, which is my family. We are in the Marie. We lost our first cousin. We lost our nephew. And we lost my brother. Oh, thank you, Jesus. Amen. So we ask you to move and bless right now. Let them get hold of this word. Amen. So they can get ready to meet you when you come. In Jesus' name. Amen. All right, y'all get ready now. Praise the Lord. Now, if y'all don't believe in women preachers, y'all might want to turn off the radio. All right, thank you, Jesus. Here's my wife, Evangelist Luella Simpson.
2: Amen.
1: Here it goes.
2: I'm reading from Acts 2:38. Then Peter said unto them, repent and be baptized, every one of you, in the name of Jesus Christ, for the remission of sin, and you shall receive the gift of the Holy Ghost. Thank you, Jesus. My subject is, do you have the Holy Ghost? Do you have it like the Bible say? I tell you, I've been baptized in Jesus' name, filled with the Holy Ghost, ever there speaking in tongues, walking holy, talking holy, living a holy and sanctified life, walk this walk and talk this talk. Yes. I love the Lord with all my heart, with all my mind, and all my soul.
1: That's good.
2: I won't take it back because he has been good to me. Down through the years, every chance I get, I'm going to pray.
1: Tell it.
2: Do you have the Holy Ghost like the Bible says?
1: Uh-huh.
2: You got to have the Holy Ghost to go to heaven. Baptized in Jesus' name, filled with the Holy Ghost. Hallelujah. I tell you, God is calling today. He said, tell my people I'm coming.
1: Tell them,
2: take on my name. Get baptized in my name because he died for you. He waiting with his arm wide open. Say, come, my people. Jesus loves you. We love you. We crying out for your soul. Come on, get saved. That's not hard. That's the best thing that ever happened when I got saved.
1: That's
2: hallelujah.
1: Thank you, Jesus.
2: And I'm running for my life.
1: Run on, girl.
2: And I ain't got tired yet.
1: Amen.
2: I'm going to keep on running till Jesus comes.
1: Thank you, Jesus. Oh, glory. Thank you, Jesus. Y'all better check yourself.
2: Thank you, Jesus.
1: Find out, do you have the Holy Ghost? So many people been sitting in church for years don't have the Holy Ghost. They got so many preachers out there preaching, don't have the Holy Ghost. They got so many gospel singers singing all over the world, don't have the Holy Ghost. They got so many musicians out there playing and don't have the Holy Ghost. But the question is, do you have the Holy Ghost? Hashata, he come out of Oshana and the Oshana, and I found out in the scripture, you got to have the Holy Ghost to go to heaven. Thank you, Jesus, for that same spirit quickened Jesus Christ and raised him from the dead, but also quickened your mom's body. Well, somebody say, well, what is the Holy Ghost? Well, the Holy Ghost is the Spirit of Jesus Christ dwelling on the inside of you.

0: Then you speak with tongues. Well, I hate to say it, brother, but I got to tell you anyway, sister, if you haven't spoke in tongues, you don't have the Holy Ghost. If you can't love one another, you don't have the Holy Ghost. Or if you can't dress right, you don't have the Holy Ghost. Do you have the Holy Ghost? That quicken, that quicken power, the same spirit, hallelujah, that makes you love each other, make you love your enemy, make you walk right, make you walk, talk right, make you love right. Do you have the Holy Ghost? Thank you, Jesus. You got to have it. He told the disciple in St. Luke, thank you, Jesus, 24, he told him, go tell me to Jerusalem till you be endowed with power on high. See, they need the Holy Ghost. While they were with Jesus, Jesus did all the miracles. He did all the power. He did all the wonders. He did all the raising the dead and healing the sick. But then Jesus told them, I got to go. I shot them. It's expedient that I go. Cut God in mind. Because if I don't go, the comfort won't come, which is the Holy Ghost. So he told them, go. Cut God in mind. Oh, go. Shata. Ain't that thing good? He said, go. And tarry to Jerusalem. Wait there now. Hasha, wait there. Don't move. Wait there. Don't look around. Wait there. Don't look and see what somebody else got on. Wait there. Don't talk. Wait there. And they were there and 120. And the Holy Ghost fell. Cut God in mind. And they spoke in tongues as the Spirit of God give utterance. Mary was there. His mother was, Jesus' mother was there. Shakta, do you have it? Do you have it? Hit it, baby, hit it.
1: He said, tell my people, I'm coming to tell them, get baptized in my name, get filled with the Holy Ghost, evidence speaking in tongues. Tell my people he's coming. Time, women, stop cutting your hair. Take off that makeup. Take off that lipstick. Take off those panties. Stop wearing no panties. Pull up your bosom. Put on a slip. Cover up your feet. Be holy. He said, be holy. He's a holy God.
0: Lord.
1: I'm talking to the women. Women, it's time to be holy.
0: Uh-huh.
1: It's time to dress holy.
0: Yes.
1: It's time to look holy. It's time to love the Lord with all your heart and all your mind, all your soul.
0: Uh-huh.
1: I love him more and I'm going to take it back.
0: Yeah.
1: So God been good to me every chance I get. I'm going to praise my Jesus because I love him.
0: Yeah.
1: My soul said, yes, Lord.
0: Uh-huh.
1: Yes, Lord, I preach your word.
0: Uh-huh.
1: Yes, Lord, I do whatever you say to me.
0: Yes.
1: Yes, Lord. Yes, Lord. My soul said, yeah. Yes, I obey,
0: thank
1: Lord.
0: You,
1: yes, I preach your word.
0: Right.
1: Yes, I pray for the people sick. Yes, Lord. Crying out for all our children. Give all the mine to be saved.
0: All
1: the backsliders.
0: All
1: the drug addicts. All the prostitutes. Give all the mine to be saved. We cried out for soul. One by one, name by name. Don't let them rest. Don't let them get no peace.
0: Let
1: it come to you in Jesus' name. Do you have the Holy Ghost? You got to have the Holy Ghost.
0: Got to have
1: if you want to go to heaven, you got to get baptized in Jesus' name, filled with the Holy Ghost.
0: You got to.
1: Heaven is speaking in tongues. God is calling for holy. It's holy to hell. If I, you, I come over and get saved. I love this life I'm living. I'm happy. I got joy all down in my sanctified soul. It is all about Jesus.
0: Said,
1: I just want to please him. All I want more is Jesus, more is Jesus. I want to say welcome, my good and faithful.
0: Uh-huh.
1: I'm well pleased with you. I thank you for everything. We thank God for everything. He already done what he finna do. You have the Holy Ghost like the Bible says. You got to have it.
0: Got to have it.
1: If you ain't got it, you ain't going to see Jesus.
0: No, you won't.
1: You're going to end up in hell.
0: Oh, Jesus.
1: If I, you out, come on, get saved.
0: Come on.
1: Ain't you tired of shacking? Ain't you tired of living in sin?
0: Yes.
1: Come on, get saved. God will forgive you. He'll forgive you everything you did. All you got to do, come to it. The answer is Jesus. Run to Jesus. Jesus is the answer to everything. I tell you, God is awesome, God. Old takes and see he is good. My soul said yes. I love him, I love him, I love him, I appreciate him. I give him all the praise and all the honor because he's worthy to be praised. Me and my husband cried out for soul because
0: yes,
1: we
0: Lord.
1: Love God, people. We want you to see, come on, get saved.
0: Come on.
1: It's not about me, it's about pleasing my Jesus. I said, yes, Lord, hallelujah.
0: Yes, Lord.
1: Thank you,
0: yes,
1: Jesus.
0: Yes, Lord.
1: Thank
0: do
1: Jesus.
0: You have the Holy Ghost?
1: Thank you, Jesus.
0: What you're waiting on? Some of y'all, like I said before, been sitting in church for years and years and years. Don't have the Holy Ghost. The preacher, the pastor, don't have the Holy Ghost. That's why he can't teach the Holy Ghost, because he don't have it. The Holy Ghost will stop you from lying. The Holy Ghost will stop you from holding money. The Holy Ghost will make you put the cigarette out. Hallelujah.
1: Yes,
0: and throw your beer cane and whiskey cane away. The Holy Ghost will make the man get up and go back with his wife. High shot now. The way some of your husband did the wife, you probably don't want him back. But anyway, the Holy Ghost will change you.
1: Yes.
0: How about the Bible said, cut God in mind, Jesus.
1: Thank
0: if any man in Christ, He a new creature.

0: Behold, old things have passed away. Because God of mine, when you get the Holy Ghost, you're a new creature.
1: Amen.
0: Thank you, Jesus. When you get the Holy Ghost, you love everybody. When you get the Holy Ghost, you'll walk upright every day of your life. When you get the Holy Ghost, you put clothes on. You put walk around half naked. When you get the Holy Ghost, cut God of mine, you'll love everybody. Because the Holy Ghost is love. Love is Jesus Christ. Jesus Christ is God. Y'all better catch that. Thank you, Jesus. Hey, but one God, one Lord, one faith, one baptism. Do you have the Holy Ghost? Shout tot now. But you got to have the Holy Ghost to go back,
1: amen,
0: like my wife said, with Jesus. When he said, come, when the Bible said, the heart of God descend, when God descend from heaven with a shout, with the voice of the archangel, with the trumpet, when Gabriel blow that trumpet, the dead in Christ gonna rise first. And if you don't have the Holy Ghost with the evidence of speaking with tongues, you won't hear the trumpet. So if you don't hear the trumpet, hell gonna be your poster. Do you have the Holy Ghost? Over in the 19th chapter of Acts, when Paul, the Bible said, came to pass, and while Paul, and it came to pass, that while Apollo was at Corinth, Paul, passing through the upper court, came to Ephesus, and found a certain disciple, and said unto them, have ye received the Holy Ghost? Good God of mine, since ye believe. And they said unto him, we have not so much as heard whether there be any Holy Ghost. The preacher not preaching about the Holy Ghost. The pastors not preaching about the Holy Ghost. The evangelist and the prophet and the Sunday school teacher not preaching about the Holy Ghost. That's why a lot of people don't know nothing about the Holy Ghost. They think the Holy Ghost is just feel good. Just take the preacher's hand. You got to do more than take the preacher's hand.
1: Amen.
0: You got to be filled about the Holy Ghost with the evidence of speaking with tongues. Thank you, Jesus. And then he went on to say, and he said unto them, until what? Then were you baptized. See that? Baptism is very important. And then he said, and they said unto him, John baptism. See, they were baptized, but John baptized. A lot of y'all baptized in the name of the Father, in the name of the Son, in the Holy Ghost. That's wrong. You got to go down in the water. According to the 6th chapter of Romans, you got to go down in that water with grace in the name of Jesus. Come up. Then all your sins will be left in the water. That's why you still got your sins on your children. So, people, you got your sins on you because you haven't been baptized in Jesus' name. The only way you can get your sin washed off of you, you got to be baptized in Jesus' name. Hallelujah. Hallelujah. And then said Paul, how John brother baptized with water and repentance, saying that people, that they should believe on him which should come after him. Hallelujah. And when they heard this, they were baptized in the name of the Lord Jesus. Then when Paul laid hands on them, they were filled with the Holy Ghost. That's how it's done, Lord. Ain't but one way to do it. Somebody said, well, I've been in church for 5 years, and I spoke in tongues once. Well, you got to go back. You got to go back, girl. You got to go back, boy. Somebody said, well, I ain't never spoken in tongues. Well, you don't have the Holy Ghost. Good God Almighty. Somebody said, well, something shook me, and I fell on the floor, and I was shaking. But did you speak with tongues? And if you haven't spoken in tongues, you don't have it. Do you have the Holy Ghost? You got to have it. You got to have it. Come on, get it. It's free. All you got to do is want it. I ain't talking about shaking the preacher's hand. I ain't talking about repeating the sinner's prayer. I ain't talking about joining the church. I ain't talking about getting on the moaning bench. I'm talking about ask the Lord, he'll give it. All you got to do is ask it. Say, yes, Lord, I want it. Yes, Lord, I want the Holy Ghost. I remember in Chicago, I want the Holy Ghost real bad. And I was on the floor. I shot now. See, when I was a sinner, I loved to dance on the dance floor. But when I hit that sanctified church, they were jumping. I went to jump into. Thank you, Jesus. And it felt good to me. I was dancing the holy dance. And I got the Holy Ghost. I got the Holy Ghost on the floor. Praise the Lord. I've been shouting ever since. Good God am I. Do you have it? You can have it. It's for you. You. After they said in the 2nd chapter, had an act. It's for you, your children, and even a man after one God called. That's for everybody. All you got to do is want it. Some lying devil said the Holy Ghost was for dead. It's not for them. Boy, you need to read that scripture. I shut now. And shut up. A lot of you false prophets need to shut down. That's why the Bible Jesus said, if the blind lead the blind.
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2: Turn your Bibles to Luke chapter 22, verse 19. Luke chapter 22, verse 19, our devotional scripture this morning. Don't plan to keep you long, just want to touch on this verse. Luke 22:19. If you have it, say amen. If you have it, say amen. Amen. Let's begin reading now. Amen. God bless you. You may be seated in the presence of the Lord. For just a few moments this morning, I want to speak from the subject, don't forget about me. Don't forget about me. Those of you who know the word know that Jesus is at this Last Supper, preparing for the Passover experience with his disciples and instituting what we now know as the Lord's Supper or communion. And it is imperative that we understand how important this is to Jesus, not only in the past, but in the present and in the future. The need not to be forgotten, Jesus exclaims, is so imperative to the believer who says that he saved them from their sins, that they must keep in mind that in order to show forth his glory, his goodness, and his grace to each one of us, we must participate and be fully cognizant of what the Lord's Supper means, what it represents, how we as believers cannot play with this sacred rite of the church. How, listen, communion cannot save you. Communion or the Lord's Supper is for the saved. Matter of fact, unsaved folks should not take communion. Unsaved folks should not take the Lord's Supper. Why? Because it is meant expressly for born again believers in Christ Jesus. You say to him and to the world, it is what this bread and this wine represents in the body and blood of Jesus Christ that makes me worthy to go before the Father, worthy to be called a child of the King. It is through the works of Jesus Christ on Calvary's cross for me. Now, it's important for you to realize that the word makes clear that you cannot be saved by communion, but you can certainly be condemned by misusing the communion. 1 Corinthians 11 chapter reminds us that if we do not discern the Lord's body, if we are not cognizant of the fact that there are three things that this Lord's Supper should represent, which Jesus said, as often as you do this, in remembrance of me. Let's first, before I get into him, let's talk about what he's talking about. The bread. The bread was a symbol of his body. John 6:35 said, I am the bread of life. And when we partake of that bread, we're talking about the life substance found in Jesus Christ through his word and through his work and through the wonder of his person. In other words, that bread represents the life that Jesus has spoken into our ears and into our lives. That bread, just as natural bread is substantive for our bodies, it is that same spiritual bread that is substantive for our souls. It is important that we recognize Jesus as the substance of our lives. The wine represents his shed blood, not spilled blood, not wasted blood, but shed blood. That blood is what has done three things for us: cleansed us, cure us, and covers us. That blood is precious because it is not the polluted, death-carrying blood that was passed on from Adam in the beginning of time to all mankind who lives on planet Earth. We needed someone who could break the curse of that bad blood Adam passed on to us. And the only one who could was the one who didn't have bad blood in the beginning. And Jesus, listen, was born of a virgin named Mary. She was flesh and blood. But Jesus' earthly father did not participate in his conception. It was his holy heavenly father who, through the Holy Spirit, overshadowed Mary so that the blood that he would receive, and I think those of you who know anything about a child and the bloodline, it does not come from the mother, it comes from the father. So that's why when you say it is or you say it isn't, there is a blood test that tells you not what the mother's blood is, but who the father's blood is. And here's what they know. If the blood don't match the father's blood, it doesn't matter what the mother said. It's not the father's child. If the blood of the father doesn't run in the veins of the child, it's not the father's child. Am I making sense in the house? And so Jesus's blood was his pure blood of his father, not his earthly father, but the father blood, the blood that the father gave to him on earth that would be pure and untainted and holy, that would run through his veins. Because of that, he was not born with one strike against him, born in sin. He did not carry on in life with that sinful blood that shaped him in iniquity, like David talked about in that 51st Psalm. His blood was pure. That was the blood that purchased our salvation, paid for our redemption, and made clear the debt was paid in full by the precious blood of Jesus Christ. None other could pay such an awesome price. And so when we take that bread and drink of that cup that represents his blood, what we are doing is making sure that we honor Jesus, who said, do this, do in remembrance of me. What were you saying, Jesus? Don't forget about me. He knows we have the propensity to forget after a little while. Look at so many people who ought to be, again, in the house of the Lord, but they're doing other things because they're not remembering him. They're not honoring him. They're not bringing glory to him because they've forgotten what he's done on Calvary's hill for them. But I got news for you. They can't get in the glory without him. And if they forget him, they're forgetting the salvation that delivered them. Listen, one, remember me. Every time you take communion, the Lord's Supper, it says, I remember Jesus. It's personal. I remember Jesus. I don't care how many folk go around the table or many receive the cup and the bread and take it. It's personal. He's not holding you for others remembering him. He's holding you responsible for remembering him. And that's why you have got to consciously think every time, whether you do it every day, every week, every month, once a year, or whenever the occasion presents itself, when you participate, you have got to focus back on what Jesus has done. He gave himself so that you can have a right relationship with the Father. Second thing, when you do this in remembrance of him, this do, you are showing him something else. That every time, regardless, as I stated earlier, whenever that time is, you're not only remembering him, but when you do this, you are refreshing yourself in the memory of what he's done for you again. Every time you say, Father, forgive me, every time you ask God to do this or do that, all of the prayers, all of the petitions, all of the supplications must be done in Jesus's name. But how many of you know that because we still are in the presence of sin, that we have to every day refresh ourselves in the blood of Jesus. That blood, again, that cleanses us, that blood that cures us, and that blood that covers us is so important to the vitality of our souls for us to be what God wants us to be on a daily basis. Let me ask you a question. Is there anybody who makes it from Sunday to Sunday without sin? I know everybody ain't saying nothing, so everybody don't agree with me. Some of you make it from Sunday to Sunday, but I have a confession here. I tried to be right. I tried to do right. But there are times, even at my best, I mess up. I miss it. I slip. I fall. I don't make it. But I thank God that the blood steps in, and first it cleanses me. And listen, listen, he cures my sin sick soul, making me right and worthy to come before the Father and know that that same blood is covering me when the devil and his hellhounds are on my trail. I thank God for the precious blood of Jesus. And that's blood that gives me strength. Strength. Devil knocks me down, but I don't stay down. Is it because of my own strength? Is it because I sit there and get myself together, pull myself together, pull myself up by my bootstraps? No, I call on Jesus. And the power of that blood strengthens me. And that means I can't let an opportunity to honor him pass me by. I don't care what I'm going through. I've seen some things. No, I can't take communion because I ain't right. Well, you wasn't right when he saved you. Don't let the devil play with your mind. You ain't right now. The right that you experience is because you are covered by his blood. Don't forget what the Passover means. Every door in Israel that had the blood on the doorposts and the lintels, when God sent the death angel through, he passed over that house instead of going in and killing the firstborn because of the blood. And do you know, with you being covered with the blood of Jesus, the only reason why you ain't dead and done is because you're covered. Tell somebody, I'm covered. I know I should have been dead, sleeping in my... Oh, y'all don't act all holier than thou today. It's because of Jesus, not because of you. If it had not been for Jesus and all that he's done for you and me, we wouldn't be here today. But for the blood. And so he does for us as we remember him, to be refreshed in him. Every time we do this, you remember, if nobody else does, what he's done for you. When you shout and others don't shout, you say, you don't know what he's done for me. You weren't there when he signed my name on the roll. And if you decide to sit down, keep your mouth closed, fold your arms and throw your nose in the air, you can do whatever you please. But when I think of his goodness to me, I know where I was. I know who I was. I know what I've done. And he looked beyond my faults. And met every one of my... I can't keep the praise to myself. It amazes me when you look at so many of us and where the Lord has brought us from, and we act like we got here on our own. If he were to pull the covers back over your life and let folks see who you were, and some of us still are, we'd be too ashamed to show our faces in church. Some of us are in places of position and act again like we are righteous on our own. But it's for nothing but what Jesus Christ has done for us. And the third thing, and I'm closing. Not only when we do this should we remember him, and not only when we do this shall we refresh ourselves in him, but thirdly, here's what keeps us going. That when we do this, we rejoice in him. Can I tell you, we rejoice in him when we can't rejoice in ourselves. Do you know, I didn't save me, you didn't save you, we didn't save ourselves. It was because he did it.
3: and our rejoicing should always be in Him, for Him, to Him, because of Him. Rejoicing. If you can't rejoice that He has saved your soul, if you can't rejoice that He died in your place on Calvary, if you can't rejoice over the fact that He said this day, He wasn't just talking about one sinner, He was talking about all of us will be with Him in paradise. You don't understand. Jesus prepared the way for you like none other could do. And rejoicing is personal. This joy I have, the world didn't give it. And the world, if you let anybody steal your joy, it's not the joy of Jesus. Did you hear what I said? I say, if you let anybody steal your joy, and don't think the devil ain't trying. I could count five or six things already this morning the devil did trying to steal my joy. But when I think of Jesus and what He's done for me, that joy just bubbles back up. The children used to sing a song, there's a bubbling, there's a bubbling, there's a bubbling in my soul. And I'm singing it and I'm shouting it because Jesus has made me whole. Some people don't understand. What don't they understand? What don't they understand? They don't understand this bubbling I have on the inside of me. It's a bubbling, bubbling, bubbling. It's a bubbling in my soul. And it only is present because of Jesus. Your rejoicing should be in Jesus. Nobody ought to have to prime you to rejoice in Jesus. When it's coming to this time that Jesus said, remember Him, He was talking to you, not just the disciples. This was to be carried on throughout time. And so that meant for all of us to get on board and learn that He wants every believer to make our business of remembering Him, if for no other reason than what He's done for us. I want to let you in on a helpful holy hint before I leave you. If you can't rejoice over what He's done, and you don't have an inkling of what He's doing, if you think what He's done and what He's doing is something, you ought to see what He's getting ready to do. If you can't shout about the past and you can't shout about the present, if you know Jesus and what He's up to, you ought to be able to shout about what's getting ready to happen in your future. Somebody give Him praise in the house. Somebody give Him glory in the house. Somebody say, thank you, Jesus, for what you've done. Thank you, Jesus, for what you're doing. Thank you, Jesus, for what you're getting ready to do. Heaven knows what is prepared for you, and what is prepared for you, the devil in hell can't take it away. Give the Lord praise in His house today. Bless the Lord, O my soul, all that is within me. This do, this bread, this cup, in remembrance of me.
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2: Good morning, and thank you for tuning in to the Divine Word of God, brought to you by Reverend Eugene Stevenson, host pastor of the New Jerusalem Baptist Church of Alexandria. 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
3: Exodus chapter 3, verse 1, we will start reading. Have a say, amen.
4: Amen. Amen.
3: Now Moses took the flock of Jethro, his father-in-law, priest of Midian, and he led the flock to the backside of the desert.
5: Yes, sir.
3: And came to the mountain of God, even to Hur. The angel of the Lord appeared unto him in a flame of fire with the Almighty. Out of the midst of a bush. And he looked and behold, the bush was burned with fire, and the bush was not consumed. And Moses said, I will now turn aside and see this, not sight, but great sight, while the bush is not burning. And when the Lord saw that he turned aside to see, God called unto him out of the midst of the bush, and said, Moses, Moses. He said again, Moses, Moses. And he said, here am I. Five, and he said, draw not near, put off thy shoe from off thy feet, for the place whereon thou standing is holy ground. Moreover, he said, I am the God of thy fathers, the God of Abraham, the God of Isaac, and the God of Jacob. And Moses hid his face, for he was afraid to look upon God. And the Lord said, I have surely seen the afflictions of my people, which are in Egypt, and I heard their cry by reason of their taskmasters, for I know their sorrows. I come down to deliver them out of the hand of the Egyptians, to bring them up out of the land unto a land and enlarge unto a land full of milk and honey, unto the place of the Canaanites, the Hittites, the Amorites, and the Perizzites, and the Hivites, and the Jebusites. Last verse. Now therefore, behold, the cry of the children of Israel is come up unto me, and I have also seen oppression wherein the Egyptian oppressed them. You may be seated. They called for God. They called for God. Exodus means departure. Amen. Now you do know that God told Abraham, you're going to be going into a strange land.
4: Really?
3: 15 chapter 13 verse. You're going to a strange land for 400 years.
4: Woo.
3: But I'm going to bring it out. Let me tell you what
4: we're going
3: in Genesis. Mm-hmm. See, God knows your upsets
4: and your downsets.
3: And your downfalls. Because the Bible said, New Jerusalem, Psalm 34 and 19, many are the afflictions of the righteous. But the Lord.
4: You're right.
3: I say, but the Lord.
4: But the Lord.
3: Deliver
4: me. Out
3: of them all. We all going through something in here.
4: Amen.
3: Amen.
4: No.
3: We all going through something.
4: Amen.
3: Somebody may have diabetes. Somebody may have sugar diabetes. Somebody may have cancer. Whatever it is, we are going through. The devil is not going to just leave you alone.
4: Oh, no.
3: And I'm talking to somebody.
4: Oh, right.
3: And here we have, God has saw how the children of Israel have been treated.
5: Yeah.
3: For 400 years now. Mm. Look what you yourself. The Bible said that
5: in Exodus 1 and take down the king that you're not yours.
4: All right.
5: Mm-hmm. Amen.
4: Amen.
5: Let me tell you something. When God got his hand on somebody,
4: The world can't do no harm. The world can't do no harm.
5: I said, when God got his hand on somebody, you better leave him alone. You better get out the way sooner or later. Let me tell you something. God is a terrible God.
4: He got a
5: plea. He said in Psalm 46:1, God is my refuge and my strength, a very present help in the
4: time of trouble.
6: Yes, sir.
4: The time of trouble.
5: So, Reverend Freer, here it is. Moses, after 40 years, had been killed a man. And he left to go to Egypt.
6: Yes, sir.
5: Because he was afraid that they would do himself. But he just did not know, if you look in verse 2, that the Bible says Jochebed, that was his mama's name, left him down by the riverside. Mm-hmm. And his sister stood afar off, wondering what's going to happen to her. But the Bible said that Pharaoh's daughter came down to take a bad run on a slave master. And she heard the cry of that baby. And she had pity and compassion on that baby. Don't God have compassion on that baby? He wake us up early this morning. He start us on our way early this morning. We're running in our feet this morning. We're tapping in our hands this morning.
4: Thank you right there.

0: foot on their necks.
1: Yeah, yeah.
0: How many of you have been in that situation that even had your foot on their neck? You on your job, and said, Lord, I need you to help me.
1: Yeah.
0: I need you to help me. I need you to help me.
2: You're right, man. You're right.
3: I'm talking to somebody.
2: You're right. Yeah.
3: You might not be talking to everybody, but I'm talking to somebody.
2: Oh, yeah.
3: You should be told.
2: Let the other.
0: But the children of Israel, let's look. The Bible said, she dared it with slime and with pit, or with two, and left the baby for dead. Ain't that something?
2: Yeah.
0: That's why I don't believe in abortion. I don't want to raise it. I don't believe in that. Because if you want the child, have a child and give it away.
2: Because
0: you don't know what that child might be.
2: Yeah.
0: You don't know.
2: You don't know. You're right. Tell it, Pat. You're right.
0: Jacob didn't know what that child was going to be.
2: No,
0: but God had his hand on that child.
2: Yeah.
0: Yes, he did.
2: Yeah.
0: Just like Ezekiel.
4: Yeah.
0: Let's look in the Bible. The book says Ezekiel began to, God asked Ezekiel a question real free up. He said, can these bones live? He couldn't say yes, and he couldn't say no. He said, I don't know.
2: But the hand
0: of the law was on.
2: And
0: he was in trouble.
2: Go ahead, tell it, man.
0: Look what happened. In verse 223, it came to pass.
2: Oh, yeah.
0: In the process of time. Now, that's the old wicked king now. That the king of Egypt died. That's the one that said, look.
2: Yeah.
0: Let's get rid of them Hebrew children. Let's go. And if it's a male, throw him in the Nile River. Don't forget now, whatever goes around.
2: Come back around.
0: Brother Charles, come.
2: Come back around. You know what?
0: Stay with them.
2: Yeah, come back.
0: Whatever you dish out, let's go. You might not come back and get them all. Because I think Galatians said, you're not deceived. God is not mine. What's the man suing?
2: You're going to reap it, man. You're going to reap it.
0: Wow.
2: You're going to reap it.
0: Yesterday was the 4th. My wife and child and all, they went, 4th of July. Ain't nothing wrong with them. But I hung out with Jesus. About 6 hours.
2: Amen.
0: Just talking to him. See, let me tell you something. When you got a relationship with the Lord,
1: yes, sir,
0: and you got a strong relationship, you got to keep that strong relationship. You got to get to yourself. Like the Bible said, I just steal away.
2: Go ahead, Pat.
1: Yes, sir.
0: I just get out on my knees.
2: Yeah. Right, steal away. Tell God all about your trouble.
0: Tell him all about my trouble.
2: That's it, Pat. That's it.
0: He will.
2: Good damn.
0: Work it out.
2: Yeah.
0: But anyway,
2: you're right.
0: Back to the chick. A call from God. Now Moses here was running for his life. And he had been 40 years running. But now he's on the backside of the hill. The Bible said that he had met some dirt up in 2. And there was some Jethro's children. They had come to water in his flock.
2: Yeah.
0: And there were some shepherds there. Go over here, he's been into an out. And they began to try to get at them children. But Moses stood up for them.
2: Oh, yeah.
0: That's in chapter 2, go read it. It came toward out your life.
2: Yeah, right.
0: So Jethro said, who is that man?
2: All right.
0: Who is him? The Bible said, hey, we don't know who he is, but he helped us and we help. He said, go get him. That's what God began to work with Moses.
1: Yeah, yeah, yeah.
0: The man that had 600 and some thousand. He had a church, didn't he?
2: Oh.
0: Well, look what happened. Now Moses kept the flock of Jethro, his father-in-law, the priest of Midian. He's a priest. And let me tell you something. When you're in God's army, God is going to take care of Egypt.
2: Yeah.
0: Because I heard that song, so I'm looking for my Jesus.
2: Yeah.
0: And before I sung that song,
2: yeah,
0: I'm looking where I don't want to. You ain't got to look far for God.
2: So,
0: because he know you look for him, you gonna find him.
2: Yes, sir.
0: He ain't seek the Lord.
2: Real quick.
0: But it's me.
2: Yeah, right.
0: That's how I just said. So, and he led the flock. Now he on the backside of the death.
2: Oh, yeah.
0: And came to the mountain. Boy, what's up, man?
2: Mm-hmm.
0: Won't God find you?
2: Yeah.
0: You can't hide from God.
2: You can't hide.
0: I tried to tell you to hide from him.
2: He know he live, know he come home.
0: Let me tell you something about God. God is too powerful.
2: Yeah, yeah.
0: Too big. for Donald Trump, the

0: anybody else box me. Right. He told Moses, let me get ahead of myself. He said, Moses, go tell Pharaoh.
1: Let my people go.
0: Let my people go.
1: And
0: he said, well, I'm going to tell you. I am.
1: That I am.
2: What kind of stuff is that? Why look like going there and throwing up whatever my name is? I am that I am.
1: Good,
2: that man shoot me. He was fought the trap.
1: Yeah.
2: But if God's with you,
1: the devil
2: he said, I'm fighting.
1: Who could be against?
2: I'm trying to tell you about God.
1: You're only found.
2: I'm trying to tell you about a man that stood out on nothing and made something out.
1: Yeah, right.
2: I got this son named Jesus in the 22nd chapter. Go read it.
1: Yeah.
2: He began to tell Peter in 22:31. He said, Simon, I prayed for you.
1: That's why I judge those girls,
2: because he prayed for us.
1: Yeah.
2: If it had not been for the Lord on our side, we would be sitting up in the food and
1: not.
2: You didn't know about this.
1: You're right.
2: He said, I prayed for you.
1: Oh, yeah.
2: Because Satan had a desire to sift you.
1: That's weak.
2: That's in Luke 22:31. I didn't know about you to it. I'm Luke 22:31.
1: That's it.
2: But God.
1: Oh,
2: Lord.
1: Oh, we should,
2: I'm trying to help you, my God. Lord, it's something, ain't
1: it? Yeah, no.
2: You too much sugar for a damn.
1: Yeah.
2: You got the Lord on your side? You say, come on, Lord.
3: Yeah.
2: Come on out here with you. Because them bags and tires are going to try to, eat you up. Boy, yeah, especially on them jaws.
1: Right.
2: Hang around them jaws. Let me go on. And it says, and the angel, Reverend Father, appeared unto him in a flame of fire. That's the Holy Ghost.
1: Holy Ghost, man. Yes, sir.
2: That's what it said, Hebrew. In a flame of fire, of the midst of a bush. God comes to you in some strange ways, He don't come to y'all long and all that. And I made him over to Gomorrah. Years ago, that's why I made him over to Gomorrah.
1: Let me
2: tell you something.
1: I believe.
2: Other than that, I'm afraid. I'm telling you the truth here. Let me tell you something. God will miss you in some strange place. Some places you don't even know about. Some places you don't even know. God will make you.
1: You're right.
2: Moses trying to get somewhere. Moses said, I will work the miracles every day. We might not see it, but God works the miracles every day. It's a miracle. But he already told him that you're going to go into a strange land for 40 years. But I'm going to bring you out. And I'm not going to bring you out empty handed. You have gold, silver, money, everything. That's how God is. See, you can't beat God giving. When you give your tithe and offering, God planning for something down the road. You ain't hurting God when you think about and all that kind of stuff. You hurting your own self. Because he said, bless the gift than receive. And when the Lord, look here, there you go. When the Lord saw, that let me know that God, I know God is a spirit, but he's a powerful spirit. Because I just told you in Psalms 34 and 19, many of the afflictions of the righteous. But the Lord, write it down, because you're gonna need it this week. Somebody's gonna go through some hard time trying to help somebody up in here. You can't fight the devil with your fists. You got to fight him with the word. That's what the Bible said, didn't it? Jesus said, it is written. Man should not live by bread alone, but by every
1: word received out of his mouth. Amen.
2: I know this ain't no sharp message. Look at how trying to help somebody. A call from God. Called unto him out of the midst. Now God is in the midst of that bush. Ain't he in the midst of that bush?
4: Yeah.
2: Because you know, he said, I've seen the affliction of my people. Because, let me tell you, I'm going to hear myself. If you go read Exodus 5 and 6, when they went to Pharaoh going to say, get back to work. Beat him and everything else. Yeah. He did that with Donald Trump. Old mean man. I never forget. Huh? They ain't care about nobody. All they care about themselves. But let me tell you something. God is a compassionate God. And God got compassion on us. Because we are his people and the sheep of his flock. And I'm trying to help somebody let you know, if God got his hand on you, just stand still and see the salvation. Trust me. Talk to God and say, Lord, you saved me in the word. The Lord is my shepherd. Lord, you said in Psalm 91, he that dwelleth in the secret place of the Most High shall abide under the shadow of the Almighty. Lord, you said Psalm 27:1, the Lord is my life and my salvation. Whom shall I fear? The Lord, you got to talk to him.
1: You're doing right.
3: Oh, Lord.
2: Got to talk to him.
4: Yeah.
2: Got to tell you what his word say. He go on his word.
1: Oh, yeah.
2: And Numbers 23:19, right there. He said, I'm not a God that I should lie. Neither a God that I should repent. That's in Numbers 23:19. Read this in your Bible.
1: Oh, yeah.
2: What I'm trying to say is God tell you something.
1: He don't do it.
2: Write it down.
1: Yeah.
2: He said, Lord, you say that you're going to be with me. Yeah. You're here and I'm over.
4: Yeah.
2: I don't care if mom and dad are going to say, brother is say, but the Lord is going to say,
1: No.
2: I don't care what you're going through. If you're in my stand with God, God will see you through.
1: Yeah,
3: yeah.
1: That's right.
3: Yeah.
1: Yeah.
2: Just that it is free. God called unto him out of the midst of the bush.
1: Oh, yeah.
2: And said, Moses, look what he said now. Moses, that's how he called Peter, didn't he? He called him what? He said, God said, Moses. And he said, hear him out. Now, first thing he do, God tell him, take off your shoes.
3: Yes, sir. Yes, sir.
2: Because the place where you stand,
1: holy ground.
2: I don't know about y'all, but God said I'm holy. I'm holy all the time. Let me try to tell you something. When you get in the presence of God, you don't forget about time and nothing else.
1: Oh, no.
2: I've got the presence of God that day, and I don't know what time I'm going. I'm talking to people. I said, I'm going to preach to my own self. See, sometimes you got to get away.
1: Oh, yeah.
2: Like I said before, you got to steal away a little bit.
4: Yeah.
2: You got to have a talk with the Lord.
1: Yeah.
2: And say, Lord, I'm your servant. I'm going through this, I'm going through that, I need this, and the Lord will hear your cry.
3: I know
1: he'll
3: hear your cry.
1: Yeah, he will hear your cry. Yes, he will. He will.
2: Look what he's saying now. Look, let me skip down. I'm trying to get somewhere. Verse 6, I know he said, I'm the God, the father of Abraham, Isaac, and Jacob. And Moses hid his face because he's scared to look up, because he can't look up on God.
3: No.
2: Hey, nobody look up on God. That's what he said in the third chapter. Moses said, Lord, let me see your face.
1: Free.
2: God said, You can't see my face. He said, but I'm going to get in a cliff.
4: Yeah.
2: And I'm going to hide my face, and you can see my back part.
4: Yeah.
2: But my face, nobody can see it live. You can't see God's face. So he hears his face. And he got that much to him. Now, what you going to try to do for yourself? And the Lord said, I surely seen the affliction of my people, which are in other words, he's a God's thing. And the only thing God wanted to do was go out there and have a sacrifice. That's all they want to do.
1: Yeah.
2: They made a big issue out. Pharaoh. Y'all know some Pharaoh? Y'all got some Pharaohs? Y'all got one of your
1: jobs?
2: Oh, Pharaoh. You up in the White House too, huh? Pharaoh.
1: Yeah.
2: You gotta take your Social Security. You can't take that kind of stuff, right?
1: Unless you really leave it.
2: How you gonna take that?
1: I get Social Security.
2: How you gonna get up there and do all what you wanna do and how you wanna do it? I'm this and I'm that. Man, let me tell you something. God says, huh?
1: You know.
2: Be not deceived. But one day, and let me tell you something else, he comes suck. That we did on the day of Pentecost, he was
1: sucking.
2: That we did when Paul and Silas did the cliff of death, he comes suck. God don't believe that to us. He comes quick. And when he comes with all power. That's about, I said all power. In his hand. How many know that?
1: Yeah,
2: while you trying to figure it out?
1: We already working
2: out. Well, not really working out.
1: Yes,
2: we need to talk to the Lord.
1: Right.
2: About your problem. Yeah. Never had that song out. Tell them all about your problem. He will not be singing like y'all cooperative. You know what I'm saying?
1: Yeah.
2: He said, now, this is what he's going to do. and I have come down in the world. I was in eternity, but I have come down from out of eternity.
1: Into time.
2: Into time.
1: Into time, well.
2: And then what your Bible says? Mm-hmm. To deliver. How many know that he's a deliverer?
4: Yeah.
2: How many know that he's a deliverer?
1: Yeah.
2: You want to deliver your children off drugs and alcohol. You want your children to be set free from all this kind of stuff that God allows, all that AI, all that kind of stuff going on. But you know.
1: Yeah.
2: Say, Lord, use the deliverer. I need to keep your hand on my children.
1: Oh, yeah.
2: Good God, I know you got a dog that's out there. But just tell it off, turn it off the door, and say, Lord, I need you. And sooner or later.
1: He'll fix.
3: Yes, sir.
1: He's going to fix.
2: Sooner or later.
1: He's going to fix. It is time, though.
2: That's right.
1: Yeah. He's going to fix.
2: Just keep your hands, God, and change
1: it.
4: Oh, yeah.
2: Amen. I come down, he said, to deliver them out of the hand of the Egyptians, and to bring them up unto a land, a good land. Then go for God told him,
4: yeah.
2: When he got ready to build them, y'all, in the 12th chapter, it's Kobe, the Passover.
3: Yes, so, yeah.
2: He said, now he's showing favor that I'm going to harden your heart. That way you can harden your heart sometimes, you know, evil people.
4: Yeah.
2: So what he did was he said, I want you to take the blood and put it over the doorpost.
4: Yes.
2: And when they see the blood, it's going to pass over.
3: Yes,
2: see, that's what we got. We got the blood of the Lord over our house.
1: Oh, yeah.
2: And that's why the floods ain't coming tearing up all our house.
4: Yeah.
1: Yeah, yeah. Okay.
2: How the floods coming in Detroit, all that
1: there?
2: Yeah, yeah. Okay, come in there. I'm just saying, because you know what? We got some praying people.
1: That's what I
2: said. That's everything that's still praying.
1: That's what I said.
2: To the Lord.
1: That's what I said. Amen.
2: But anyway, back to what I'm saying. I call from God. They say, take the blood.
4: Yeah.
2: When I send the destroyer, it's going to come over your house. To the next house.
1: Oh, yeah.
2: And to the next house. But if I see the blood, it's coming
3: in. Yeah.
2: And so the 12th chapter was a chapter in Abraham that all Pharaoh and his army and all the people had a great cry.
3: Yes, sir.
2: Because they didn't think their day was coming.
4: Right.
2: But your day coming too.
3: Yes, sir.
2: Were you doing good? Or were you doing bad?
1: Yeah.
2: I got a payday coming. Yeah. Not before I get on the other side. You can get it right here before you get on the other side.
1: Right.
2: Because let me tell you something. This book is for all of us to do right.
4: Oh,
2: to
4: yeah.
2: try to do right.
4: Oh, yeah.
2: But if you keep your hands sin, good Lord.
4: Oh, yeah.
1: Yeah. I hate sin. He hates sin. That separation from you. See, it's still like
2: back to the text. The 14th chapter. I'm getting ahead of myself. The 14th chapter and the 14th verse. See, the Lord shall fight for you.
3: Yeah,
2: by
3: yeah.
2: anybody.
3: Oh, yeah.
2: And you shall hold this for somebody. Somebody
3: else. Yeah, yeah.
2: The 14th chapter and the 14th verse. Say the Lord shall fight for you.
1: Yes. Oh, yeah.
2: And you shall hold your peace.
1: Hold your peace.
2: In other words, stand still and see the salvation of the Lord. I don't know who I'm talking to, but the children of Israel was coming out because God had his hand on the children of Israel. We know if God got his hand on somebody, I don't know who I'm talking to. But God had his hand on Joseph. They brothers tried to do him bad. But I heard, I'm just getting on that for a minute. I heard God was looking and taking notes.
1: Oh Lord.
2: His life.
4: Yeah.
2: And the Bible says, Jacob in the 42nd chapter of Genesis, it came to pass. Old, Jacob hasn't got old.
3: Yeah.
2: And see, when you get old, you know, people don't think you know where they are.
1: Yeah,
2: he said, get on down there to Egypt.
3: Hold
2: go and get some corn down there. But they had forgot they had to lie to their father about that an animal came and told Joseph. But Joseph was in land, and Joseph was the governor of that land.
3: Amen.
2: I'm trying to help somebody let you know that when God get ready
3: yeah.
2: to bless you.
1: Oh,
2: when God get ready
0: to set you free.
1: Amen. Better.
0: He said this. I'm the God of Abraham, the God of Isaac, and the God of Jacob. They told me that they said, Daniel prayed for the nation. Moses fought for the nation. And Paul Jeremiah cried for the nation. Can I get with it? Brother Freer, he said, I'm the God of Abraham, the God of Isaac, and the God of Jacob. Moses had killed a man and was on the backside of the desert, tending to his father Jethro's sheep. And God began to come to him in a burning bush and talk to God. And God talked to Moses. And Moses began to say within himself, I'm going to turn aside and see this great sight. While the bush, is not burning. Are you hearing me? I don't know about you, but when God called you, he really equipped you. Can I get a witness? I said, when God called you, he really equipped you. The Bible says that in the 14th chapter, Sister means they were in the Red Sea. Pharaoh and his army began to run behind. God got them trapped in. There was no way to get out. And the Red Sea in front. But I heard God. I said, I heard God say a picture. I say, woo. A little father. I say, woo. Somebody ain't kicking yet. I say, woo. A little father. Ain't God all right? Oh, you down there. Praying to God. And he said, oh, and the wind went back and it turned.

0: We hope that you were inspired, encouraged, and led to a deeper walk with God with host pastor Reverend Eugene Stevenson. 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
2: 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You can also visit or follow us on Facebook. May God bless and keep you is our prayer.

Good afternoon, saints of God. All glory and honor to God, who is the head of my life. Much respect to Superintendent Maurice Johnson and Mother Judy, to the elders, district missionaries, the deacons, all of God's children, and to my somebody, Missionary Taylor. May God bless you. May God bless each of you. I solicit your continued prayers this afternoon for our pastor and first lady and for all of this body of believers that are at home, sick and afflicted, or in the hospitals, wherever they may be. I pray for those that are in the front of the remnants of the storm and those that have gone through the storm. I pray God's blessing up on them. Amen. The scripture I wish to share with you on this evening is found in Galatians chapter 6, verse 9. And it reads as thus: "And let us not be weary in well-doing, for in due season we shall reap if we faint not." If we faint not. And I take my thought for today from part C of that verse, and the thought I wish to leave with you, amen, is battle before a breakthrough. Battle before a breakthrough. But just don't faint. Just don't faint. We are in a spiritual battle in this world. Even if we can't always see it, the enemy wants to discourage and defeat us, especially if we live as faithful believers. If you are living as a faithful believer, you better believe that the enemy is on your trail. They are on your trail. Amen. But you have to know that God is able. Amen. Amen. We are in a spiritual warfare. While we can't stop his attacks, we can and must stay close to God and be aware of Satan's schemes. God tells us in his word that we need to stay alert and aware of the devil's schemes and to stay close to God. We are to keep our hands, amen, in God's hand at all cost. And it does not matter how difficult or heated the battle may seem to be. God is our source of strength and power that can withstand Satan's arrows and anything else that he has to offer. By turning to spiritual warfare, prayers, and promises of God, we can and we will overcome the deepest, darkest darkness that Satan may present. Praying God's word back to him is a powerful weapon against the forces of evil. It is a truth going out, and it is a truth coming in. It reminds us that God knows our way
and understands what we face today. It builds our faith and our trust in God. It guards our hearts and focuses our minds back on God. We will win the battle because there is nothing too hard for God if we faint not. Saints, just don't faint. We will receive power and strength from God, and we will win the ultimate victory over the devil. James tells us to submit ourselves, resist the devil, and he will flee, amen, from you. James also goes on, amen, to admonish us, believe as believers on how to engage in spiritual warfare effectively. This verse, amen, begins by urging us to submit ourselves unto God. Acknowledge, amen, his authority and guidance in every area of our life. Not just some things, but we got to acknowledge him in all things and in all areas of our life. Amen. We have to make sure we don't allow ourselves to get the big head and believe that what is going on, what is happening, a little good time is because of us, because of our little power. No, I submit to you this warfare, amen. If things are going good right now, just change and charge it, amen, to God. God, the ultimate source. This submission is essential in resisting the devil, who actively seeks to lead us away from God's path. By resisting the devil, we can actively oppose his schemes and his temptations. This verse promises that when we submit to God and resist the devil, the enemy's influence is weakened and the devil is forced to run. In essence, this verse highlights the importance of relying on God's strength and authority to overcome spiritual challenges and stand firm against the forces of darkness. It takes, amen, away the impulse of humans to take matters into their own hand. How many of you know that we as a human being, we often like to take things into our own hand? We often like to say, I did it. It is because of me. But no, my brothers and sisters, I submit to you, it is not because of you, but it's because the power of God. You don't have the power, not the authority, amen, to fight the devil on his territory. Amen. And when you find yourself going through these things, amen, just hold on and don't allow yourself to faint and fall out. Amen, amen. John tells us that we are from God, little children, and we have overcome them, because greater is he that is in you than he that is in the world. Greater is he that is in you than he that is in the world. I don't care what the devil tries to do. I don't care what he brings to us. Amen. Greater is in me than he that is in the world. I don't care what they try to bring against you. Just know that God is with you. And if God be for you, it doesn't matter who's against you. Just hold on to God. Hold on to God's unchanging hand. God will be with you. God will keep you safe. God will, amen, be that shelter in time of storm. He will be that refuge, amen, in time of trouble. Doesn't matter what the devil throw at you. Just hold to God. Hold to God's unchanging hand, amen. Just don't faint, saints. Just don't faint. When we face the challenges and temptations of the world, when the enemy attacks us with everything they have, this verse vividly reminds us, as children of God, we are equipped to overcome them. We are equipped to overcome them. It doesn't matter what it is. We are equipped, amen, to overcome them. Amen. We are equipped to overcome them. It encourages us to recognize that the one who resides within us, the Holy Spirit,
is greater and more powerful than any opposing force in the world, including the influences of Oslupa, the devil. This recognition is pivotal in our ability, amen, to navigate the spiritual battles that we will encounter. And make no mistake, saints of God, you will encounter some battles. You will encounter some wars. But by acknowledging the indwelling and the presence of God, amen, within us, we find the strength and the assurance needed to stand firm. Stand firm on his word, amen. Resist temptation and emerge victorious in the face of adversity. This verse serves as a source of hope and confidence, reminding us that we are not alone in this struggle, amen, against the spiritual warfare, but have the ultimate source of power, amen, on our side. And the battle, amen, in Corinthians, amen, it says, for though we live in this world, we do not wage war as the world does. Amen. These weapons we fight with are not the weapons of the world. On the contrary, they are divine powers, demolishing, amen, strongholds. We demolish arguments and every pretense that sets itself up against the knowledge of God. And we take captive every thought to make it in obedience to God. In other words, we bring it back to God. We let God, amen, rough it up and buff it up. And amen, it becomes within us that we may become within his will. We are reminded that as believers, our approach to spiritual warfare is significantly from the way of the world. While we live in the world, we do not engage in spiritual battles using worldly methods. Our weapons are not physical or conventional, but possess divine power, the divine power of the Almighty. These spiritual weapons are capable of tearing down strongholds, which should be understood as barriers, amen, to obstruct and hinder our relationship with God. Our unique arsenal of power is to confront and dismantle arguments, ideologies, and any form of resistance that opposes the knowledge of God. We are called to take captivity every thought, bring it under the authority of God. In essence, this passage, amen, emphasizes that our battle in this spiritual realm requires a distinct approach, one rooted in the authority of God and in the Word, through prayer, through faith, and the guidance of the Holy Spirit. We have the ability to overcome strongholds and align our thoughts and our actions with Christ, ultimately leading to victory in our spiritual warfare. Be self-controlled. Be self-controlled and alert. Your enemy, the devil, prowls around like a roaring lion. And see, sometimes, amen, he's looking for someone he may devour. Let me tell you, though, resist him. Resist him. Stand firm in the faith. Amen. Stand firm in the faith. We are urged to exercise, amen, self-control and vigilance in our life as followers of Christ. This verse portrays our adversary, the devil, as a powerful roaring lion, constantly seeking opportunities to devour and undermine our faith. To counter his threat, we are instructed to resist the devil and steadfast by standing firm on our faith. This passage encourages, amen, the importance of spiritual awareness and self-discipline in the face of spiritual warfare. Just as a watchful soldier, amen, scans the horizon, amen, for danger, we must be able to scan the horizon. We must be able to look for the enemy. We must know where the enemy is, amen, if we're going to defeat him. By maintaining self-control and grounding ourselves in faith, we can effectively withstand the devil's attack
attacks. Our unwavering trust in God and His, amen, promises becomes a formidable defense against the enemy's attempts to, amen, weaken our faith. This verse serves as a call to remain vigilant. We must remain vigilant, resolute and unwavering in our commitment to God, ensuring that we, amen, do not fall prey to the tactics of the adversary. No weapon, amen, that is formed against us will prosper, and every tongue that blesses, that accuses you in judgment, you will condemn. This is the heritage and the servants of the Lord, and their vindication is from me, declares the Lord. Isaiah tells us a powerful promise. This is a powerful promise is conveyed to God's servants regarding their protection and vindication in the face of opposition. This verse, amen, asserts that no weapon formed against us will prosper, and any accusations that are brought against us, amen, they will be condemned. This assures us, amen, in declaring by the Lord, our Lord and Savior, Jesus Christ Himself. It didn't say that we're not going to be accused. Did not say that we're not going to be accused. Doesn't say accusations are not going to be brought against us, but it says, does say, no weapon that is formed against you will prosper. So I don't care, saints of God, you got to get it deep down on the inside. Don't you care what they throw at you. Don't mind what they say about you. Don't mind how they look at you. You just hold on to God. Hold on to God's unchanging hand, because God is the ultimate warrior. God has all power, amen, in His hand. And there's nothing, amen, that anybody can do, amen. Nothing anyone can do, amen. If God be for you, amen. Once again, He's better than the whole world against you, amen. You just hold on to God's unchanging hand. You just continue to trust in God. God is that battle axe, amen. God is that wheel in the middle.

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Amen. 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Keep walking by faith and not by sight. Doesn't matter what it looks like. You just keep on walking by faith, holding on to God's unchanging hand. Tell God I love him and amen. And you hold on to him, God, with everything that's within you. And God.

0: if we but just not faint. Saints of God, don't faint in the battle. Hold on and keep fighting. Amen. Fight on to the end. Fight on when you don't feel like it. Fight when you feel like it. Amen. Just fight and stay in the battle. Amen. Stay in the battle. Let God lead you. Let God guide you. Amen. Because if you're led by God, there's no better way. There's no better leader. Amen. Than our Lord and Savior Jesus Christ. Stay in the battle. Don't allow yourself to faint. The devil gonna bring all kinds of things against you. He's gonna bring things against you by your closest friends, by your family, by your loved ones. But don't you let that bother you. You just trust in God and hold on to God's unchanging hand. You know, amen, but time and time again, God has brought us out. Time and time again, God has raised us up. But we just have to stay faithful. Can't fall. Can't fall out. Can't fall out and faint. Cannot fall out and faint. Amen. Yes, there will be situations and circumstances that will come up against you where you feel like growing up your hands and throwing in the towel. But saints, don't. Amen. Don't fall out and faint. Whatever you do, don't faint. Because as long as you are, amen, awake, as long as you are, amen, cognizant, amen, conscious, God is going to be there. As a matter of fact, I'm reminded of that poem that said there were 3 footprints, amen, in the sand, and they was wondering where one was, amen. And then he said, that is that one that when you only saw the 3, that was me, that was God carrying you. Let me tell you, in this life, you're gonna look around and you're gonna wonder, where is God? God is carrying you at that particular time. You can't see him. You can't see him, but you got to believe and you got to know that God is carrying you through. That's the kind of God we serve. That's the kind of God we serve. God will see us and carry us through. So saints, when you get into the heat of the battle, and make no mistake, battle, you're going to find yourself in a battle. Just don't fall out. Just don't faint. Just find a scripture, that scripture, for God I live and for God I die, and I let nothing separate me from the love of God. Repeat it to yourself and mean it. I'll let nothing separate me from the love of God. Amen. Stay encouraged. Stay encouraged, my brothers and sisters. Stay encouraged. And hold to God's unchanging hand. God will not fail you. Just don't faint. Amen. At this time, we're going to ask that Dr. Johnson come and give us our altar call. Amen. God bless you. God's word for God's people.
1: This has been Johnson Temple Church of God in Christ with Pastor Maurice Johnson. 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

I would have lost it all.

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3: 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Thank you. Thank you for tuning in to another session of Moments of Inspiration, Perfecting the Saints, right here on this station. I'm your host, Bishop Kenny Townsend, along with my beautiful wife of 32 years, none other than in the person of...
4: Hey, man, I'm Lady Mildred Townsend.
3: Lady Mildred Townsend, and together we bring to you the Moments of Inspiration Radio Broadcast Prayer Line Ministry, a ministry that is especially formulated to help God's people in the end time. That's right, brothers and sisters. Yes, we are in the end time. If you didn't know it, amen, if you have not been brought up to speed about it, yes, we are in the final probably hours of the coming of the Lord Jesus Christ. But as the Word of God said, if the good man of the house knew what hour the thief was coming, he would not have suffered his house to be broken up into. Again, it behooves us as children of God to not get ready, but stay ready. For the Bible tells us that the hour is coming in which that even those in the grave are going to wake up, amen, when that trumpet sounds, amen. And many of the dead in Christ shall rise, amen. But he said those of us that are alive and remain from what, Pastor Townsend? Well, there's going to be some devastating things coming upon the face of this earth. There's going to be some things, amen, that will rock shock the nations. And only those whose lives are solidified in the things of Jesus Christ will be able to stand. That's the reason why we're giving that clarion call to let men, women, boys, and girls know that it is time to sell out to the things of Jesus Christ.
4: Yes.
3: Amen. I didn't say sell out to the things of your job, sell out to the things of your kinfolk, sell out to the things of your organization, your denomination. It is now time to sell out to the things of Jesus Christ. Minister Mildred, I think what happened was Jesus had a following of 5,000 people. And we're going to get ready to let Minister Mildred pray. But you know, Minister Mildred, when he began to tell the folk what it took to please God, and as he began to tell them what they needed to do and how they needed to live a life, the Bible says one by one, they began to walk away. Isn't that strange? People will love you. They'll walk with you for what they can get out of you. And then when you remind them what they need to do, Jesus' following went from 5,000 back down to how many? Went back down to 12.
4: Yes.
3: And then he turned around and asked the disciples, he said, will you too leave?
4: Mm-hmm.
3: You see, we're in that age now where it's hard for folk to want to commit to the things of Jesus Christ. Oh, we'll commit as long as it's pleasing to us. But when we're confronted to get out of that comfort zone and trust the Lord, one by one, they all began to walk away. Oh, on that note, going to ask Minister Mildred to share a scripture with us. To all of our friends out there near and far in Facebook land, amen. To those out there in Periscope, those out there in Simla area, we bid you Godspeed in the name of Jesus. Minister Mildred.
4: Amen. Come out of the book of Matthew, the 7th chapter, beginning at the 13th verse. And it reads as this: enter ye in at the straight gate, for wide is the gate, and broad is the way that leadeth to destruction, and many there be which go thereat, because straight is the gate, and narrow is the way.
3: Oh, yes.
4: Which leadeth unto life.
3: Yes.
4: And few there be that find it.
3: My Lord.
4: Heavenly Father, we just want to thank you this morning. We want to thank you for another Saturday morning. Truly, this is the day that the Lord has made, and we will rejoice and be glad in it. But, oh, God, we know that there's so many that's not glad in this day. There's so many things that are happening.
3: Oh, yes. Hallelujah.
4: Father, we're praying, God, in the name of Jesus.
3: Hallelujah.
4: That you would just have your way today. That you would just move like you have always moved. Hallelujah. Glory to God.
3: Oh,
4: and we just
3: glory.
4: Want to thank you, God, in this day. That
3: hallelujah.
4: You would just help somebody right now. Oh, God, that you would just touch somebody
3: touch now,
4: right
3: Lord.
4: Now. In the mighty name
3: in
4: of
3: the
4: Jesus.
3: In the name of Jesus.
4: Oh,
3: touch
4: God,
3: now, Lord.
4: That are on the wrong path.

0: Is he sweet to you today? I found a Savior, and he's sweet.
1: Yes, Lord.
0: I know.
1: Yes, he is.
0: Amen. David spoke about he's sweeter than the honeycomb. Mm. Amen. He's the sweetest thing that will ever come into your life.
1: Thank you, Father.
0: I know you got some sweet things in your life. I know you think that man is that sweet thing. You think that woman is that sweet thing. You think that car is your sweet thing. You think that job is your sweet thing. You think mama and daddy are your sweet thing. But the truth is, Jesus is the sweetest and best thing that ever happened to me. Amen. Truly, we thank and praise God for you on today. Amen. We thank and praise God for all that he has done, all that he is doing. Amen. We just praise God for you that have tuned in to this broadcast. Amen. Moments of Inspiration. Amen. Prayer Line Ministry, a broadcast ministry that is especially formulated to help God's people in this end time. Yes, brothers and sisters, the Lord is soon to come.
1: Yes, he is.
0: And it behooves us, amen, to make sure that we have our lamps trimmed with oil. Amen. Yes. Keep that lamp trimmed with oil. Amen. Stay on the wall. It's no time to come down. No time to come down. There's many things that are getting people to turn around and to come down. Amen. You know, Shirley Caesar, Minister Mildred, sings a song about a young lady who was ready to backslide and go back into the world. Amen. Because she felt like the church wasn't doing it right and people didn't care about her and things just wasn't going right. And she had just made up her mind, I'm going to backslide and go back in the world. She said, but before I do, let me just run an assessment. Just before I go back out there and start drinking and ho-munging and adulterating and fornicating and doing all those things again, she said, let me just run an assessment over what God has done for me. Yeah. And Minister Mildred, as she began to look back and one by one, began to think about all of the wonderful, magnificent things that God had did for her. That when her little child was about to choke on a nickel, how God blessed her to take that little child and God caused that child to upchuck that nickel. And when she was sick in her body and so many things, one after one, when she just began to think about it. No wonder the songwriter said, when I think of the goodness of Jesus and all he has done for me. Amen. You can't go back on God now. Amen. You just like a person in the mafia. You know too much to get out. And so therefore we got folk that just run from place to place, trying to run away from the presence of the Lord, like Jonah. They think that if I run and get on this boat, I can run from his presence. If I run over to this church, I can get away from his presence. If I go to this organization, I can get away from his presence. But you know what? He's too high to get over him. He's too low to get under him. He's too wide to get around him. David even said, Minister Mildred, if I make my bed in hell, he'll be right there too. So the question is, why run when he came that we may have life and have it more abundantly? That scripture that you shared has a lot of meaning to it too, Minister Mildred.
1: Amen. Because, you know, we're living in time now, Bishop. Nobody wants the straight gate. Amen. They don't want the straight walk.
0: Oh, yes.
1: Things that, pamper the flesh.
0: Oh, yes, yes.
1: By the flesh.
0: Mm-hmm.
1: God is wanting us to truly sell out to him in this end time.
0: Oh, yes.
1: Give him our all and all.
0: Oh, yes.
1: That's the only way he's going to receive us. I don't care. You know, many times God has told you to disconnect from certain people or certain things. Areas.
0: Oh, yes.
1: He still won't hear the call.
0: But my God.
1: But God is saying, you know, it's the straight way. Praise the Lord. And going the straight way, a lot of the baggage that he told you to get rid of,
0: You
1: cannot take with you. And that's what people today, they want to take the baggage, and then they want to take Jesus too.

0: do. But God is saying that, you know, that's got to be a separation. Amen. You got to set yourself apart from these things that are weighing you down in this end time. So many people, glory to God, would get so, would even go further in the things of God if they were to let go of the things that are weighing them down. And sometimes it's not, it's just, you know, just being out of the will of God. Amen. And you got to. Hallelujah. Those friends don't mean you no good at all. And you know what I'm saying? And God done called you. You know he done called you from this situation. They are being led on assignment by Satan to have you destroyed. Because Satan only comes to kill, steal, and destroy. Amen. That's nothing good. When he talks to you or whisper to you, it's nothing that's going to benefit you. It's something that he has a sneaky way of getting rid of. Hallelujah, of the thing, you know, he is an anti-God. Everything that God stands for, he hates, you know, everything that God stands for, he hates. So there's nothing good the devil have to offer. I don't care how good it sounds, and then at the end you're going to see, in many cases, it's too late. Praise God. So that's why God is saying, the day that you hear my voice, harden not your heart. So many of you, glory to God, are out there, praise God, you're struggling the fence, and God is saying, come all the way to him. Praise God. He said he'd rather have us hot or cold. Because if we were lukewarm, he's going to spill us out. He's going to spit us out. Hallelujah. He's going to spit us out.
1: My God, my God. So that clearly tells us, brothers and sisters, amen, that we've got to stay connected to the things of God. You know, Minister Mildred and myself have been in a teaching series that we want to continue to share with God's people. And the thing is that when we go through the Word of God, we find out that, you know, people got the results that they were looking from the Lord when they furnished enough faith to believe what God's word said. Many times, Minister Mildred, Jesus went to people and he said, believest thou that I'm able to do this? And the only reason why he asked them that was to find out where their faith really was at. Yeah. Amen. You know, Jesus came to stretch us out of the comfort zone that many of us have gotten into. I mean, you know, this world has a profound way of making you conform to what it wants, because this is what it's all about. The entertainment, the news, everything that you're listening to has a profound way of keeping you down in the dumps. Amen. And that's the reason why you've got to guard your ear gate. You've got to guard your eye gate. Even the things that you look from an entertainment perspective. Amen. The killings, the murdering, the forensic files, and all of those things that you say that they're just educating you are putting a dampening effect in your spirit. And they're starting to doubt, cause you to doubt the things that God can help you. That's the reason why, amen, he said, give us this day our what?
0: Daily bread.
1: Daily bread. Beloved, whoever you are out there, it behooves you to stay in the Word of God day by day. That's the only defense that you're going to have. When the enemy comes in like a flood, it will take the Spirit of the living God through his Word to lift up a what? A lifestyle against him. I don't think so.
0: Standard.
1: You see, that's the problem. You're trying to live a lifestyle. Amen. And lifestyles come and go. That's why you're not wearing the Catwoman glasses no more. That's why you're not wearing the bell-bottom blue jeans no more. That's why you're not wearing the Superfly big stacked heel shoes, because lifestyles come and go. But there is a standard that when the spirit of the enemy comes in like a flood, the Spirit of the Lord will do what? Lift up a standard. When sickness hits your body, it's the standard of the Holy Ghost that knocks it back down. When fear tries to come in, it's the standard of the Word that said, God has not given me a spirit of fear, but of power and of love and of a sound mind. So you see, beloved, when you got a standard, you're not so quick to run. You're not so quick to just pack up your bags and go. For you know that God brought you too far. Hey, listen, for those of you that just tuned in, don't go anywhere. I'm going to take just a little brief commercial break, and we will be right back on Moments of Inspiration, Perfecting the Saints. Don't you touch that dial. Well, if you've just tuned in, this is Moments of Inspiration, Perfecting the Saints. Right here on this station, I'm Bishop Kenny Townsend, along with my beautiful wife of 32 years, none other than in the person of...
0: myself again, Lady Townsend.
1: You don't want to introduce yourself no more?
0: Oh, once
1: is enough.
0: Praise God.
1: Well, what about somebody that just joined us though?
0: Oh, the ones that, yes.
1: See, you still learning radio. you still got to learn radio, because yes, you never have people all joining you at the same time.
0: That's
1: so
0: true.
1: Someone could have beaten just joined you.
0: That's
1: and say they could be in for the first time and they don't know who you are. They don't know who I am. But nevertheless, this is Moments of Inspiration, Perfecting the Saints. And again, right now, we'd like to open up the phone line if you'd like to call in for prayer. To our friends out there in Facebook land, listen, there is a toll-free number that you can call, 877-464-2500. Yes, we believe in the power of prayer. Yes, there have been people that have countless testimonies, amen, that have stood on the word of God, and God has just done miraculous things in their life. But until you do decide to call, we're going to share the word of God with you equally as well. That's what I like about Moments of Inspiration, because we're able and infused with the power of the Holy Spirit, amen, to be able to share the word of God with you so that you can be empowered. You know, this is what it's all about. If you're going to church and you're not being empowered, you're not being engrafted with the word of God. Yes. And more importantly, if you're not using what you're getting.
0: That's right.
1: To empower you. I guess the word of God is pretty much just like when you go to the doctor and you've got some sort of infection. And when you have that infection, they'll probably give you a supply of antibiotics. And many cases, what happens is this, and this is how you sabotage your success. Many times they'll tell you to take the antibiotics until they're all gone. But what happens is that you're like, oh, I'm feeling good. The abscess is gone. My tooth is feeling better. And you know what? I quit taking it. But there's a purpose why they tell you to do it. There's a purpose why Jesus said, pray the prayer, give us this day our daily bread.
0: Amen.
1: Because, see, it works as that, like, it's just like that antibiotic. And when you don't do what the prescription says, you don't get the desired results that you're looking for. It is imperative that when you don't take that, when you don't take all the antibiotics, and do you know what'll happen? What'll happen, Minister Mildred?
0: Amen. And when you don't take it as prescribed, you find yourself even worse because the bacteria is still there.
1: That's right.
0: And they come back with a vengeance. Amen. And, you know, taking that antibiotics, you know, it's something anyhow because it's strong and all of that. And certain people cannot take the,
1: some people can't take penicillin.
0: Yes.
1: So they give them something equivalent or I think it's less potent, the ampicillin. Yeah.
0: No, that's still in the family.
1: It's in that cillin family.
0: Yeah, in that cillin family. And all them cillins does the same thing to the person that's not able to have that.
1: To take it, okay.
0: Right. But I know one thing, you're supposed to take it if you can for the, you know, the 10 days or the 7 days.
1: Or until it's all gone, like they say,
0: right.
1: Until it's gone.
0: But if you don't, it would just
1: That's equivalent to what we're going through as Christians.
0: Yes.
1: As believers in the thing of God. When the Lord told us, give us this day our daily bread. Listen to me, beloved, to those of you that are out there under the sound of my voice. Listen, that's why you're coming up short.
0: That's right.
1: That's why you're living many times a defeated life because, amen, you can't get out there. Now, you know you got to go from here to Chicago,
0: uh-huh.
1: Right? And you put $10 worth of gas in your car. Uh-huh. And that was to get you around in town. But now, what is imperative that you load up with more? Isn't that right?
0: Yes, Lord.
1: Isn't it imperative that you fill that tank up? Well, see, a lot of times, you're trying to skate by on your day-to-day walk with God, and you're putting just enough in there to get you by, but yet now, you're not putting enough in there to get you to where you truly need to get to. Because many times you're going through fear, you're going through anxiety,
0: Amen.
1: You're going through frustration, you're going through marital problems, you're going through financial problems, but you ain't putting enough word in there.
0: Uh-oh, that's a good one there, Bishop. Oh, Jesus.
1: You're not putting enough. He said daily bread.
0: Daily.
1: And even when you put a slice of bread out of the bag, you don't take a bite off and put it back in there, do you?
0: No.
1: Yet that's what we do with the word of God. We take a quick bite off and then we close the pages back up.
0: Oh my God. Yes, Lord.
1: We take a quick bite off the word of God and then we close the pages back up and said, okay, Lord, I done read your word. Now I'm ready to start my day.
0: And many times it's the word, you know, if it don't work, we get mad with it and say, then why would we read it anyhow? If it
1: oh, yes.
0: Working?
1: Hallelujah.
0: You know, the devil is a liar. God's word, it does work. And
1: does
0: what it says. And it's going to do it because the word of God is true.
1: Hallelujah.
0: Amen. And, you know, your faith just got to get it.
1: That's
0: you
1: right.
0: You put it on the word when it's our lack of understanding, of our lack of wisdom, of our lack of faith. Amen. It's put it right back on what, you know, us, the one. You know, that don't believe like you say you do. You say it with your lips, amen, but your heart don't get it, amen. And we got to change that, amen. Keep saying it with your lip, but say it until your heart get it, praise God, say it till you believe it and continue to believe it.
1: Amen.
0: Faith is the substance of things hoped for. You got to continue to say, hallelujah, glory to God, what that word say. You have to continue daily.
1: Amen. And you have to stretch that faith. You have to stretch that faith. See, the problem is a lot of time we're looking at other people's faith, and we're not speaking faith upon our own lives. And that's what the Bible meant when it said in the book of Romans chapter 12, be not conformed to this world. Beloved, to the brothers and sisters out there, that's why I'm telling you, this world has been shaped to keep you in a dire strait. It's shaped to keep you confused. Listen, don't get me wrong. We thank God for the news that we get. But how many of you that when you hear about the mass shootings are still saying, glory to God, you're still in charge, Lord God? The first thing that comes over to you is the conformation of the world. You're like, oh, my God. Oh, my God. Did you hear what happened? You see what happens? The world now takes you out of what God's element.
0: Distraction.
1: And then we get back into the world's element.
0: Yeah.
1: You hear about all the children get shot, and then you say, oh, my God. Oh, no. But if you were in the Word, he said that these times would come. Calamities would come.
0: Perilous time.
1: He even said it. The people back in Jesus' day, even when Jesus was born, did not believe it. For the prophets had prophesied it and said that Rachel was weeping for her children. Yet nobody believed the Word. Okay. And when Jesus was born and they couldn't find him, and what did Herod do? 2 years and under, he began to kill every child. And they said there was a sound going throughout Jerusalem and all of Israel such as never before.
0: Mm.
1: The Word of God came true. Rachel weeping for her children, killing all the boy children out. So,
0: yes.
1: But when you get your daily bread, your daily bread
0: your
1: has already told
0: bread.
1: You what was going to unfold. So you don't think it's strange concerning those things.
0: Amen. And when you do it daily, amen, God know how to do it because he know how much you need for that day. Hallelujah. To the next particular day, you know, so that you can continue to grasp this. Sometimes, you know, you try to get so much at one time, Bishop. You get over stuff until you don't really receive it. You can't really get the word, amen, like you want it. Amen. So God.
1: I got a question for you, though. Mm-hmm. Have you ever went to one saint funeral and they said they died from an overdose on the word?
0: No, I don't think so.
1: Well, you ain't going to get over stuff on that word now.
0: What I'm trying to say is overloaded. You know, you getting overloaded, not so much as the word, but you're not even comprehending. You're getting it, but you're not really comprehending it. So
1: I
0: you're
1: see.
0: Really not putting the word like you
1: I
0: know,
1: see.
0: The
1: yeah.
0: word like God will have us.
1: Yeah,
0: to do
1: yeah, they're just jumping from scripture
0: yes.
1: to scripture,
0: and
1: from word to
0: it
1: word.
0: All and it up, and
1: well,
0: you know,
1: that's what we spoke about on yesterday when we were at Bible study. We shared with the saints of God that you know what, sometimes you got to sit down.
0: Hmm.
1: And it's just like what I used to do as a new saint, a new babe in Christ. Amen. I didn't look for the pastor to reveal everything to me.
0: That's right.
1: Amen. As a new babe in Christ, I would go and I would sit down and spend quality time in the presence of the Holy Ghost. And I would say, now, Lord, what does this word mean? Now, don't get me wrong. Yes, you're supposed to be able to come to Bishop Townsend
0: yes.
1: and ask him. But the same way that Bishop Townsend is teaching you now will open up that same door for you to be able to teach others in due season equally as well. But the problem is you're so used to being spoon-fed.
0: Exactly.
1: Amen. I got a big old grown 9-year-old dog right now. I put his food down on the floor. He don't want to eat it, Minister Mildred. But then when I take it and put it in his hand, he'll eat every kernel I got him. He's spoiled. He want to be spoon-fed.
0: Right.
1: He want to be hand-fed. I put it down on the ground. He don't want to eat it. That's the way we done got to be. We don't want to open the word for ourselves.
0: Jesus.
1: We want to scan Facebook. We want to go through YouTube. We want to listen to what everybody else is saying than to get in the word for ourselves and begin to ask the Holy Spirit. Because what did Jesus say? When the Holy Spirit come, he didn't say Bishop T.D. Jakes will lead you into all truth and righteousness. He didn't say Kenny Townsend will lead you into all truth and righteousness. He didn't say Joanne Long or Juanita Bynum will lead you into all truth and righteousness. He said the Holy Spirit will lead you. But you know what? We're looking for the Holy Spirit to be in somebody else. And the same Holy Spirit that fell on the day of Pentecost want to lead you into all. Somebody said, Bishop, I'm ready for counsel. Bishop and only lady, Sister Kathy Powell, God bless you. Amen.
0: And I know one thing about Jesus wants us to come, amen, to him, Bishop.
1: Yes, yes.
0: He wants us to be the one that he's You know, many times, like you said, men will want you to look up to them. And,
1: yes.
0: And that's the downfall.
1: Yes.
0: And you know, a lot of people admire people from, yes. You know, and they say, oh, I admire you. I admire what you do. I admire.
1: Yes.
0: But God,
1: yes,
0: wants to use you in the same like manner.
1: In due season.
0: In due season.
1: In due season.
0: But you know what? There's a price. Every time you see somebody, you don't know what they done went through, Bishop, to even... I remember even yourself, and I can say that because you're my husband. Many times you went through a whole lot, amen, to get where you at even today. Because, you know, I didn't understand it then, like I said,
1: yes,
0: you know. But
1: yeah,
0: I know that all it had to happen that way to be able to have the word that God and put in us and birth in us, you know. Because now we understand it. Then, no. Hallelujah. You know how the opposition was so overbearing and overpowering back then.
1: Well,
0: but you know, today I understand it more because God had to equip us. He had to get us in the place where we could, hallelujah, be able to be obedient, not caring if people don't like it, you know, how you present it or even say it. Amen. But be obedient to him to share it,
1: oh, yes,
0: with the people of God. Amen. And then when he can get you to a place where you're not even concerned about yourself in that situation, amen, you can be obedient to God, and you will be. Praise God. And I know it's,
1: oh,
0: enough,
1: yes,
0: whipping we've been through, hallelujah, to now to appreciate,
1: oh, yes,
0: hallelujah, to be glad to,
1: oh,
0: share,
1: yes, oh,
0: what,
1: yes,
0: God has invested in us. Amen. Praise God. And I thank God for it because I know that it, no, it wasn't a bed of roses. It never meant to be. I understand that now. I thought, you know, back then that, hey, all of that come, you on God's side, everything all right. You're not going through anything. Wrong answer. Yes, you will.
1: You have
0: though
1: to grow in the grace,
0: yes,
1: of Jesus Christ. You know, and I give the analogy too that as a boy, I wanted to grow up so fast. I wanted to be like my dad.
0: Right.
1: And sometimes even in ministry,
0: you
1: know, we want to copy and mimic our pastors. We want,
0: yes,
1: to be like our leaders. And, you know, and don't get me wrong, honor the men of God, but honor more so the God that's in the man.
0: It's the God that's in,
1: maybe
0: the,
1: I said that too fast. Let me say that. Let me back up and say that again.
0: I agree 100%.
1: The problem is we're giving a little too much honor to the man and the woman of God, and we're not honoring the God that's inside the man or the woman. Let me say that one more time, so because I know somebody didn't get that. The problem is many times you've been taught to honor the man or the woman of God, and we've been given, and we're giving less honor to the God that's in the man. Y'all getting it now? Okay, I see them hearts popping up there. Okay. So that means that you're getting it now. Amen. That means you're getting it. Yeah, we've got to honor the God that's in the man. That's why the Apostle Paul, Minister Mildred, said, follow me as I follow Christ. It's not about the man of God. It's not about the woman of God. It's about the God. Jesus kept saying this, and he emphasized this. And if we get back to what Jesus said, we can't go wrong. We won't have deficits in our life. He said, I of myself can do nothing, but it is the Father. He doeth the work through me. Listen,
0: ooh,
1: to what Jesus said.
0: Hallelujah.
1: Jesus said, I ain't doing nothing. I'm listening here. I'm not doing anything.
0: Mm.
1: I'm not doing anything. It's the Father that doeth it in me.
0: Thank you.
1: And sometimes we can misconstrue the thing because even John said, Lord, look, I'm not even worthy to unlatch your shoe latch. In other words, John recognized his purpose for serving the Messiah. He said, what did he say? He said, wait a minute. I need to be baptized from you. You coming to me to be baptized. What are you saying, John? I know the proper order, how things go.
0: Come on.
1: And I'm not going to deviate from the order.
0: Yes.
1: I know my mind is telling me one thing, but I've got to stay in the connected order in which that God got it. Now, God sent Jesus to John to be baptized. And what did Jesus say? Nevertheless, suffer it to be so, that we may do all righteousness. And Jesus was baptized by his cousin John. So that just simply says, brothers and sisters, amen, when we understand it's all about Jesus, it's all about pleasing him. And many times your walk with God is being sabotaged by you. Stay with me on this now. Stay with me. We shared with the saints of God yesterday that you are sabotaging your success. Those of you that got your Bibles, amen, we went to that scripture and we're going to go to it again. And those of you that have your Bibles, go to it again too. Matthew chapter 12, verse 35-37. Amen. Minister Mildred, I don't know if you have it, if you're still in Matthew or not, but amen, I wanted to share it with God's people because I know they want to call in and they want to have some prayer too. Amen. And while we're talking, you can call in 877-464. 2500. 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Amen. Did you get that, Minister Mildred?
0: Yes, a good man.
1: Watch this now, a good man. So what kind of person are you? Because I'm going to show you something. If you let this world begin to shape your mind, you're going to speak what the world says. Ain't no jobs out there. Huh? Why should I leave these food stamps alone? Ain't no jobs out there. I got to feed my baby. A good man do what?
0: Out of the treasure of the heart, bringing forth good things.
1: Now, look at this now.
0: An evil man out of the evil treasure, bringing forth evil things.
1: That just merely says, beloved, that the words that you are speaking are having a profound impact on what you are getting out of your life. Listen to me carefully. The words that you are speaking are shaping your world day by day. And not only that, the thoughts that you are thinking are constantly making you come in contact with circumstances and situations day by day. See, when God saved us now, he gave us everything that pertained to life and godliness, Minister Mildred. So now it's up to us. And many times, you know what? You know what? Your mind has been so engraved with negativism, amen, till when you, it's hard to change a bad habit, amen. Because when you tell yourself a lie long enough, you begin to believe that lie, huh? Some of you went through it. Mama said you ain't going to never amount to anything. Your daddy wasn't no good. You ain't going to be no good either. Your mama was a H-O-E. That's all you going to be. And you start to believe what people say. And when you begin to believe what other people say about you, then it begins to manifest in your life.
0: You bring it to, it comes to,
1: because man, the Bible said, as a man think it, so in his heart, so is he.
0: Yes, Lord.
1: Huh? Huh? Blood pressure runs in our family. Listen to what you say. So what do I do? How do I combat that? No, I stand on what the word of God said. God said that he's came to deliver me from all the curses of the Egyptians.
0: Yes.
1: So high blood pressure doesn't run in my family. It runs from my family. Diabetes doesn't run in my family. It runs from my family.
0: Thank you, Father.
1: You got to stand on what the word of God said.
0: You have to stand on it.
1: The woman that had the issue of blood. Now, she wasn't one of Jesus' members.
0: Mm-mm.
1: She didn't go to his church.
0: No, she didn't.
1: But there's something about when you have that faith to believe what the word of God said and stretch yourself out of that comfort zone, when you begin to stand on that word. She didn't go to Bible class. She didn't go to nobody's conference. She didn't go to nobody's seminary school. And you know what? That's the thing about it. We didn't become so modern until we're losing sight of the ancient values that brought us over.
0: Yes.
1: Everything is modernized now. You don't even want to open your Bibles no more. You want to go to your app on your phone. Listen to what I'm telling you.
0: It's the truth.
1: You don't even want to. A Bible is just sitting up getting dust now. Going to go to the prayer line. Hello, caller. This is Moments of Inspiration. You're on the air. Can you tell us who you are and what your prayer request is?
2: Yes, sir. Bishop Townsend and Minister Mildred, you give us those great moments of inspiration every week at this same time and same hour. This is your God, Guns and Gold Man, your Bible Bullets and Beans Man, Mr. Cornelius Lawson White Jr. from Alexandria, Louisiana. And I just want to thank our troops and stuff for serving. We got Memorial Day coming up and everything, so I hope you and your family will bless our troops and stuff. And a lot of them gave all, you know, for us to have all our freedoms and stuff coming Memorial Day, and hopefully you'll put out your flags on Monday and stuff, because they gave the ultimate sacrifice.
1: Correction, Jesus gave the ultimate sacrifice.
2: Well, yes, sir, yes, sir.
1: Again, correction, Jesus
2: right.
1: Gave the ultimate sacrifice.
2: Ultimate, yes, he sacrificed for all our lives.
1: For those guys that you're talking about, he sacrificed his life for them.
2: Yes, sir.
0: Yes,
2: he absolutely. Did. For the saint and the sinner, he sacrificed all
1: go.
2: Our lives
1: right.
2: For every last
1: there
2: one.
1: There you
2: of
1: go.
2: Them.
0: That's right.
1: There you go. Amen. But we do.
2: But you
1: honor.
2: Always keep me on track there.
1: Oh, I got to. I love you. I love you. I got to do that. I got to do that. I love you, man. Listen, love ain't love till you give it away.
0: Amen.
2: You know, we all love you too. You and
0: we love
2: Minister
0: you.
2: Mildred, y'all,
0: we love
2: like
0: you.
2: I said, y'all give us those great moments of inspiration. I want to thank y'all. Like I said, I got a praise report for you, my
0: praise
2: friend
0: God.
2: That y'all have been praying for about breast cancer and stuff. she's on the mend. So thank the Lord for
1: praise
2: that.
1: Praise God.
2: Hallelujah.
1: Amen.
2: There's a praise report for you.
1: Amen.
2: And, I'm glad they finally gave Jack Johnson to his
0: heart.
2: And that was a boxer.
1: Yeah.
2: He married a white woman, and it was against the law back then to marry right. white women.
1: Yeah.
2: But he finally got his pardon, so maybe mine's right down the road, too.
1: You going to get you a white woman, too? Go ahead on.
2: No, no.
1: Oh, okay. You said mine right down the road, so okay. You said Jack Johnson had him a white woman, so you going to get you a white woman, too. Go ahead, Cornelius, right? Go ahead on with your bad self.
2: Oh, you suck, Bishop Town.
1: Well, I just listened to what you said. You said I'm going to get me one, too. Ain't nothing wrong with that. Ain't nothing. Listen, man, when you find somebody to love you for who you are, color
2: yes,
1: is not a faction.
2: No matter what color
1: it doesn't
2: are.
1: Matter. Look here. I know a man that was married to a woman. He was about 6'3", and his wife was about 3'4".
0: Oh, wow.
1: Uh-huh. And they had about 11 children.
0: Oh, Jesus.
1: So what God put together, can't no man put asunder. I'm just telling
2: you.
1: I'm just telling you. You know, when you have faith to know that God can do it, God can do what seems impossible. Now, according to man's standard, they would have said, y'all mismatched. That man is 6'3", and she ain't but 3'6". And I tell you what, they had a bunch of babies, too.
2: Yeah, I hear you.
1: So God can do it,
2: God
1: my brother.
2: Bless y'all.
0: God bless
2: y'all
0: you.
2: Have a blessed day and everything.
0: You have one, too, now. God
1: thank
0: bless
1: you, Brother Cornelius. All right.
0: And you know, Bishop, that's
1: amen.
0: What God wants in this time. And,
1: that's
0: you know,
1: right.
0: He
1: that's
0: don't
1: right.
0: care. You know, what happened today is so, you know, we have to continue to just trust the Lord in
1: that's
0: all
1: right.
0: things. And even concerning what he's saying, you know, about the pardons and the things.
1: Yeah,
0: like that.
1: Yeah.
0: You know, God's
1: yeah,
0: good.
1: Yeah, and he's right. You know, we lift up our troops that are out there because the truth of the matter is many of our troops that are out there defending our country don't even really know what they're defending.
0: They just go and
1: they just become pawns and they got in the service so that they could make a better life and
0: you know,
1: and it's part of an agenda that they're not even aware of, and so many of them are risking their lives on an agenda that
0: and
1: they
0: I
1: really don't know about, and it's
0: of-
1: been told about our democracy.
0: Yes, Lord.
1: And so we pray, amen, that God will allow our loved ones to go over there and come back
0: in the name of
1: safely. We had a son that went to Afghanistan 3 times. And he went over there and he saw many of his comrades killed, blowed up, and
0: yes.
1: things of that nature like that. Many of them died from overdoses of drugs right over there.
0: Yes, he did.
1: Amen. Of drugs in Afghanistan. So, we pray for all branches of service.
0: That's right.
1: Amen. We pray for those even that are on the Coast Guard that have to try to defend the coast and those that are out there on Border Patrol.
0: That's right.
1: Amen. Those dangerous jobs. And right here within the city, the young cadets that have just been released out into the police force and all of these things that are out there are dear to our hearts. We're praying. Amen. Somebody said, thanks for your encouragement on Facebook. Love you most. Heidiana Bruntigen. God bless you, Heidi. God bless you. Amen. Be encouraged and know that God loves you and know that, amen, he cares much about you.
0: Amen.
1: Continue to stand strong.
0: And God is calling his people, you know, to come closer, Bishop. And as I'm
1: yes.
0: reading the word of God,
1: uh-huh.
0: he says some of the things that are coming up on this earth, you know, a lot of things are going to be coming up on this earth we've never heard before or seen before. And, you know, and I know we hear all the time, nothing new is under the sun.
1: Uh-huh.
0: But the word of God say different. Amen. So we got to prepare our mind. We got to prepare our heart for the things that are coming so that we won't succumb to these things, you know. And God began to share with me, you know, many are, you know, don't care to come and have a relationship with him. Amen. Many don't want that kind of intimacy with him. But you got to have that kind of intimacy to be able to stand in the time and the hour when all of these things are going to be pouring out upon this earth. God wants his people in a place of intimacy with him. And we have to, you know, have a heart for God. How in the world are you going to love God with all of your heart? With all of your mind, with all of your soul. Amen. If you don't have that intimacy, intimacy bring all of that, Bishop. Praise the Lord. And we have to teach the people to, hey, love God. Love God. Amen. Walk up right before the Lord. Fear him. You know? And we just thank God for God just being such a good God in our lives and having a, you know, passion like the Lord will have us to. You know, we have to have compassion for others. Amen. Jesus did, and he still do. Amen. We must be just like him. And every day we strive to be like the Lord. Amen. We haven't made it that yet, but we're striving every day to get closer and closer and closer Praise God.
1: Amen. Amen. And I just think of praise God for all of our brothers and sisters out there. Amen. That just tune in from Saturday to Saturday. And we certainly appreciate God for you. We're going to be going to the Hilltop Nursing Home tomorrow at 9:30 a.m. We certainly like to invite you to come be our guest. Maybe you don't have to be at church until 11. But listen, we're only there for an hour sharing the word of God. Amen. This is what it's all about. Amen. Being a blessing to those that are not able to be a blessing to you. Amen. That's what it's all about. Being a blessing to those that are not being a blessing to you. Jesus said, what reward do you have? And that's the time that we're living in now. You know, we're in that time now. You know, even when it comes to ministry, you know, preachers are like, well, you scratch my back, I'll scratch yours. That shouldn't even be. There shouldn't even be no clauses in there like that. There shouldn't even be no hidden agendas like that. We should be able, but I do understand that for the sake of time, many times you can't fellowship with everybody because your service times are the same time. But certainly there should come a time, amen, where you be able to get together. Amen. And very seldom will anybody want to drop their ministry and say, well, listen, we're going to go over here and be with Brother Snodgrass today, or we're going to drop our ministry and go over here and be with this such and such and such. And 9 times out of 10, when they do drop their service, they, if they're a small church, they don't want to go to another small church. They want to go to another big church so that big church can come to them. There's all type of hidden agendas in the body of Christ that should not be. It should be just fellowship. When Paul seen Lydia on the river shore, amen, she had just a little small gathering. Amen. But you know what? She said, if I've been found faithful, she said, come on, go home with me. And she went home. Paul went home with her and was refreshed, because Paul didn't care about the size of the ministry. He didn't care about the size of the membership. That's another thing we got to get out of. Amen. Sometimes we grow so big until we forget about the little small folks. Uh-oh. Look how y'all getting quiet again. Sometimes we done got so big, and then sometimes us little small folks done got so jealous of the big folks till all we want to do is jump on them and attack them. Uh-oh. Look how we getting tired again. No, stay in the lane that God gave you, and everything else will work out right. But the Bible does say this. He that would have friends must do what, Minister Mildred?
0: Show himself friendly. We know that we have to truly wear this world as a loose-fitting garment. Amen.
1: That's right.
0: We can't get so captivated in it till we can't do anything, and then we'll start going against what the word of God is saying. Amen. We must continue to please the Lord at all costs. Praise God.
1: Amen. Yeah, and you know how you please the Lord? By staying in his word.
0: That's it.
1: And watch this. Confessing his word. Mm. No matter what it looks like. Amen. You know, many times you're going to be confronted with Red Sea experiences, where it don't seem like you have a way out. You know, we were speaking in Bible class last night, and I thank God for the honesty of God's people. I mean, and you know, one thing I can tell you this, is that when the enemy gets in your mind, then you're going to start seeing the problems.
0: Oh, my God.
1: Before you have that marital problem, it started in your mind.
0: Oh, definitely.
1: Amen. Before you had that depression, it started in your mind.
0: Exactly.
1: And then once it gets hold of the mind, then it begins to manifest itself in the body. But when you begin to let God's spirit take control of that mind, that's why the Bible said, let this same mind that was in Christ Jesus be also in you. And we can have that mind, brothers and sisters. We can operate like Jesus. Listen to what I'm telling you. It is not just for the pastor. It's not just for the apostle. It's not for the bishop. It's not for the evangelist. Jesus sent out 70 disciples. And when he sent those 70 disciples out, he sent them out two by two. And you know what he sent them to do? The same thing that he himself was going to do. Cast out devils. Pray for the sick. Lay hands on the sick. Cast out devils. He was going to do ministry. And when they returned in the book of Luke chapter 10, they came back and they said these words. They said, Lord, even the devils are subject to us. Listen to how they said us, because we ain't nothing. We ain't nobody. We didn't come up through the ranks of ministry like everybody else. We did not go through the seminarial schools and the colleges and the conformatories. We didn't go through that. But even the devils are subject to us through your name. You know what Jesus did? Because sometimes even in ministry, we get a little big-headed. Sometimes in ministry, we think because our church then grew from 3 to 3,000, we get a little big-headed. Sometimes we get a little big-headed because we laid hands on somebody and they got up out that wheelchair. And Jesus had to remind those 70, he said, don't rejoice.
0: Come on, preacher.
1: Because, you know, you, the devil's a subject to you. He said, I beheld Satan fall as lightning. Look how he puts the contrast there with that. They rejoicing about, Lord, we rejoicing about what we've done in your name. He said, I beheld Satan fall as lightning. Jesus, why would you use that analogy? Because sometimes, amen, we get a little too much too soon and they go to our head.
0: Jesus.
1: We get one scripture, nothing went to our head. We get one and nothing went to our head. Amen. We get one shout. We learned the new Dan and then went to our head. He said, I beheld Satan fall as lightning. Don't you rejoice because the church is filling up. Don't you rejoice because all of these things are happening through your ministry. He said, but more ever rejoice because your name has been written in the Lamb's Book of Life.
0: Jesus.
1: Now, if you keep the folks in there, if what am I doing, Lord, to get my name erased out of the Lamb's Book of Life?
0: This show can be blotted out.
1: He said, he that is filthy, let him be filthy still. He that is holy, let him be holy still. Because as a tree fall, that's how it's going to lie. I'm not going to die a whoremonger and raise a holy bishop.
0: No, you won't.
1: I'm not going to die an adulterer and raise a holy bishop.
0: Preach.
1: I'm not going to die, amen, a closet down low and raise a holy bishop. Preach. I'm not going to, no, it's not going to work that way.
0: God
1: has laws in operation.
0: Come on, preacher.
1: And he said, be not deceived, God is not mocked. Whatsoever a man sow, that shall he reap. So I'm telling you, beloved, whatever you're sowing up here in the cerebral housing of your gray matter, your brain, whatever you are doing, it is going to manifest. The woman that had the issue of blood did not take out a news article in the newspaper and said, I will be going to visit Jesus. But she said these words, Minister Mildred, okay, if I could but touch the hymn. The Bible says she said it to herself. The problem is, you want everybody else to tell you you healed. You want everybody else to tell you you blessed. You want everybody else to tell you, I see money coming your way. But what are you telling yourself? You should tell yourself, I'll never be broke again another day in my life. I am ahead and not beneath. I am above and not beneath. I am the head and not the tail. But no, you want to go to this conference and hear it.
0: Yes, Lord.
1: You want to go to this revival and hear it.
0: Come on, preacher.
1: You ain't got to wait to get to the revival. Go home and begin to declare yourself that for God I live and for God I die. I'm a blessed child of God.
0: Yes.
1: I'm a healthy child of God.
0: Come on,
1: my children are blessed. My house is blessed.
0: Yes, yes. You say.
1: What are you saying? Matthew chapter 12, 35 through 37 says, for by your words you are justified. Bishop told me I could make it, but what do you say?
0: Come on now.
1: Bishop told me, amen, that I was going to be prospering. But what do you say? You say, as soon as I get my check is spent as soon as I get it. I can't afford to give no tithe and offering. I got too many bills. Listen to what you're saying.
0: Jesus.
1: Listen to what you're saying. Many of us have got to be like Jephthah. We make vows to the Lord, then we take those vows back.
0: And Bishop, you laid it out there. Amen. We have to tell ourselves, amen. We're looking for the preacher. We're looking for the, somebody in position to tell us when God worked and told us. Amen. We just got to receive what this word has already done. Amen. The word is fulfilled already. So now in our life, we got to wait for the manifestation. Continue to wait and expectation, knowing that God's word is true. And this let us to know we can speak this. Like you said earlier, high blood pressure. Amen. Many homes said, well, mama had it, my daddy had it, and, and they began
1: but
0: to
1: wait a minute,
0: that.
1: But wait a minute. But wait a minute. You can't say I don't have high blood pressure and you eating 4 and 5 packs of bacon. You can't say I'm free of blood pressure and you tearing some chitlins and some cracklings up.
0: Amen. Truth.
1: You can't say I'm free of blood pressure or I'm free of diabetes and you buying 6 packs of Coke every day and 6 packs of Dr. Pepper every day and say, don't know diabetes live here? The Bible said that when the unclean spirit goes out of a man, it goes through dry places looking for rest. And finding none, those evil spirits will try to make their way back to you.
0: Right.
1: And you know what? You invited them back. They didn't come back on their own.
0: And because you have the power to reject. Amen. You don't have to put all of this. You know this is bad for you. You don't have to put that in your body. You know that this is killing you. Amen. And so you have the power yourself to resist the devil. Amen. We're not calling the pies the devil.
1: No,
0: but,
1: No.
0: You can resist having the pie. You can resist having the ice cream and the Cokes. And you can resist. You have the power. And then, every time it happened this way, Bishop, when I was eating a beef or certain things like that,
1: yes.
0: Then all of a sudden in the coupons come through on Wednesday, and they got everything in there that I, you know, for, on sale.
1: You don't think that? You don't think that?
0: I believe that's the devil. I know it is.
1: Well,
0: but you know.
1: Well, you know what? One of the brothers of our church, bless his heart, he gave his life to the Lord, and he quit doing some things, and we were getting ready to go to Bible class, and he said, Pastor, do you know what? Mm-hmm. He said, I was getting ready to come to church, and he said, they invited me to a weed party. And I remember the time I'd have went to that weed party, but I told them, nope, I ain't going. I'm going to the house of the Lord.
0: Yeah,
1: the enemy gonna always try to bring something to you.
0: Yes.
1: That's his job.
0: And he knows exactly, and he has it. But we have to have the power of the living God to resist the devil.
1: Yes.
0: The Bible said, commit our way unto the Lord and resist the devil. He has to flee. So that let us know that we got victory over the enemy if we use what the
1: if
0: word
1: we
0: says.
1: Submit
0: yes,
1: to God.
0: Exactly.
1: See, the problem is you can't resist the devil and make it, and he flee if you're not submitting
0: Come
1: to
0: on.
1: God.
0: That's
1: see,
0: it.
1: A lot of time we talk about, oh, the devil is on my case, and you know anything that can happen will happen. Look, you've got to change your vocabulary. Mm. You've got to change the way you think. You've got to stand on what the word of God said. The centurion soldier said, I'm not worthy that you come over my house.
0: Yes.
1: He said, but Lord, merely speak the word, and
0: word.
1: My servant will be healed.
0: Yes, Lord,
1: when Jairus'
0: God.
1: Daughter was dead, Jesus took Peter, James, and John with him. It's important. Listen to me. Listen, the folk that you hang around, if you're not hanging around folk that say you can do it, that God want to bring you out of this, but everybody tell you, well, you know you ain't got no education.
0: Listen to them.
1: Because you know what'll happen? You know what'll happen?
0: You
1: know what you do? You'll end up being a good starter, but a poor finisher.
0: My God.
1: That's what happened. Many started out with Jesus, but they didn't finish with him.
0: Yes, Lord.
1: We don't want to be that way. Amen. Anything that we set our heart to do, we can do it.
0: We can do all things.
1: Joshua and Caleb said, we are
0: more
1: than able.
0: More than
1: Let
0: able.
1: Us go in and possess the land. You are more than able to possess whatever it is you're believing for. Cancer does not have to take you out.
0: Come on, preacher.
1: High blood pressure does not have
0: Thank
1: to take you
0: Lord.
1: Out. Heart trouble does not
0: Jesus.
1: Have to. I sat up there and watched on YouTube an 80-year-old woman lifting power, lifting weights, lifting 400 and 500 pounds, 80 years old.
0: Jesus.
1: Huh? She said, I'm not 80 years old. I'm
0: young.
1: 80 years young.
0: That's right. It's what she
1: What's the
0: say?
1: Difference in her and you? She ain't, and guess what? She ain't said not one word about Jesus.
0: Bye.
1: As a man thinking his heart, so is he.
0: Well, that's good.
1: And by you having
0: right.
1: the Holy Ghost, it's, you're supposed to have a greater advantage.
0: Amen.
1: To every believer out there, we're going to get ready to go and
0: she
1: give it back to Mr. Miller.
0: She didn't say anything about Jesus, but she loves the Lord. It's just, she was just telling what she done. Amen. I know her, you know, I know her testimony because I follow her. And I, you know, people like that, you want to know what they're doing, you know, what they know. And she knows the Lord. Amen. And she just disciplined that flesh.
1: She disciplined
0: Amen.
1: Her flesh to do what she desired to do.
0: Yes.
1: And it wasn't done through wishful thinking.
0: That's right, Bishop.
1: She committed. The word for you today, tonight, beloved, is commit. If you're not committed, then you're going to see deficits happening. If you're not committed, you're going to continually see sickness. You're going to continuously see poverty. You keep on saying, my check is spent before I get it. Listen to what you're saying.
0: Preach.
1: But this is what you need to do. And I shared that with the saints of God yesterday. Listen, I don't care whatever check you get, whatever credit card you get, whatever link card you get, lay it out before God and pray over it and speak God's blessings upon it. And then get up out of your pity party and be a blessing in the life of other people and watch don't God bless you. Bless your church. Bless the ministry that you at. Bless the folk that you see out there on the street corner. And I ain't talking about taking it out your tithe either. Render unto God what belong to God. Tithe and offering. A lot of time we want to do stuff for the Lord, but then, oh, I'm going to take this out of my tithe. No, give your tithe to the Lord and then let that be your offering.
0: Amen. Yeah, meet us. The,
1: let that be your offering.
0: Tomorrow at the...
1: meet us where?
0: Hilltop. Nursing home.
1: Hilltop, but where are we going to meet at after that?
0: At 12 noon service.
1: Where at?
0: At... go ahead.
1: See, now, if I wasn't here, you're supposed to know that.
0: I have a roof.
1: 1400 College Drive tomorrow. At the College Drive Baptist Church. Hey, listen, we love you with the love of the Lord.
0: Yes.
1: If you wanted to get in touch with us, we're going to give you a number to call, and you can call that number immediately after we go off the air. God bless you, Facebook. God
0: bless
1: you.
0: You.
1: Sinla, we love you in Jesus' name.
0: Amen.
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0: 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KQJO, St. Joseph, Natchez, 99.3. He's a wonder. And the gospel continues to grow. Praising the Lord. In Senla and in Miss Lou.
1: My soul. Come on, Mom, and tell me what he's been to you.
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4: Hallelujah, hallelujah, hallelujah, hallelujah. Father, we thank you, Lord. We thank you once again, my Father, for the precious opportunity, Lord, that you have afforded us, Lord, that through this radio broadcast, all of us under the sound of my voice, Father, can come all the way into your very presence. You told us how to come through the gates of thanksgiving, through the courts of praise, through the holy place, through the cleansing blood of Jesus Christ, our Lord and Savior, through the redemptive work that you did through Jesus Christ, that through those means, we can come all the way boldly to your throne of grace and obtain mercy and find grace to help us in our times of need. So, Father, we take you up on that invitation. So here we are, Father, in the King's presence, sitting at the King's table to eat the King's food, my Father. So here's our cup, Father. Here's our plate. Here's our lives. Here's our mind, our soul, our emotions, our attitude, our spirit being. Fill us up, my Father, with the bread of life and the water of life, my Father God, so that we might know you to a greater degree, Jesus Christ, who you sent, and the power that is available to all of us through the death and the burial and the resurrection of our Lord and Savior, Jesus Christ, Father. Fill us with the knowledge of your will, with all wisdom and spiritual understanding, my Father. Not just sense knowledge, but spiritual knowledge that can only be revealed by the Holy Spirit, Father. Fill us with the knowledge of your will, Father. Holy Spirit, we humble ourselves under your mighty hands, for it is you that is at work in the earth today. You're the greatest person in the earth today, most powerful person in the earth today. And it is you that is doing the work in the earth today. The Father started his work and he finished it. He sent Jesus Christ to do a work and he finished it. And Jesus Christ sent you back into the earth, into all of our hearts, so that you might complete the work that the Father started through his Son, Jesus Christ, by the power of the Holy Spirit. So we humble ourselves under your mighty hand and your ministry, and we say you take full control of this broadcast, of our lives, of our purpose, our destiny, and you do what Jesus sent you to do. Lead and guide us into the truth, the reality of God's word to our lives. And Father, as in always, we are careful to make sure that we give you, the Father God, the Son God, and the Holy Spirit God, all of the credit, all of the honor, all of the praise. For thine is the kingdom, and the power, and the glory, both now and forever. In the precious name of Jesus. Amen and amen and amen. Hey, mighty men and mighty women of the Most High God, out there in Radio Land. Supermen and superwomen of the Most High God. Sons and of the Most High God, female sons, male and female sons. Kings and queens of the Most High God, rulers of the Most High God. Hey, out there, citizens of the kingdom of heaven and the kingdom of our God. Hey, you out there, ambassadors of Christ and of the kingdom of God and the kingdom of his heaven. Who are you talking about, Arthur? I'm talking about all of you out there in the sound of my voice. That's who you really are. Mighty men. Well, David wrote, say, God standing in the congregation of the mighty, and he judges amongst the gods. That's you. Little G gods. Mighty, that's you. Mighty men and mighty women of the Most High God. God said, you shall receive power after that the Holy Ghost come upon you. What kind of power? Dunamis. Power to blow up all the works of the devil. Dynamite power. Who are there? Supermen, superwomen. What is that? I give you power over all the powers of your enemies. And nothing shall by any means harm you. That makes you a superman and a superwoman. Hallelujah. You send from heaven men to represent the kingdom of heaven, the government of heaven, the ruling authority of heaven here on the earth. That makes you an ambassador, a representative of heaven sent to the earth to manifest the governing influence of heaven in this territory that God gave you and I, the earth. That makes you an ambassador of Christ. Hallelujah. A king and a queen. God said in Genesis chapter 1, let them have dominion. Who? Mankind. Or the fish of the sea, the birds of the air, the cattle, everything that creepeth upon the earth, over all the earth. Well, that is dominion. That's kingship. That authority and the power to govern and control and influence and to manage and to oversee what? The works of his hands here on the earth. That makes you a king. Revelation, man, chapter 1, and then chapter 5, those two chapters say, man, because of what Jesus Christ has done for us, we have been made unto our God kings and priests, and we shall reign on the earth forever. Hallelujah. Sons of the Most High God. What the Galatians say, we are no longer servants, but sons of God. And if sons of God, then heirs of God. And joint hands with Christ Jesus. What are you talking about, brother? I'm talking about who you really are.

the man of God. You're going to always be there, ambassador of Christ. You're going to always represent men, heaven on earth. You're going to always be those titles. Those are eternal titles. Those other titles are going to pass away. But them titles I'm talking about, who you really are, who God created you to be, those are eternal, and they ain't never going to pass away. And boy, it's time for us to come to the knowledge of men who we really are, where we really come from, why we really here, what we really can do, what potential that we have, and where we really going to end up at. I told you many times on here, boy, you come from God. You're all springing from God. That would make you a son of God. Son of God is not like male male child. Son means offspring, to spring off from, or to come from. We all come from him. Some of us got male bodies, some got female bodies, but we all sons of God. We all offspring from God. We all come from him. That's what the word son means in Hebrew, to spring off from, to come from. Remember what Genesis say, man? God said, let us make man in our image, in our likeness. Same thing with man, same thing with son. Some, a man is a species, and they come in two models, male and female. God said, let's make man in our image, in our likeness, let them have dominion. Then it says, so God created man in his image. In his image created he them. Male and female created he them. And God blessed them. Whatever. What he did, he made mankind just like him. Some come in male bodies, some come in female bodies. Same thing as sons. And then saying, God blessed them. That's empowerment. That's God put on the inside of us, boy, all of the ability of God. When he breathed into our nostrils the breath of life and put that on the inside of us, the Holy Ghost, boy, that's what made you a superman and a superwoman, right? Because you got the supernatural power of the Holy Ghost living on the inside of you. The same spirit that raised Jesus Christ from the dead, living on the inside of you. That's what Romans, man, chapter 8 says. It's the same spirit that raised Jesus Christ from the dead, Romans chapter 8, verse 15, lives on the inside of you, then it shall also quicken, that word quicken means to make alive. Your mortal bodies too. It's going to raise you from the dead too. It's going to set you at the right hand of the Most High God too. That's why the Bible says, boy, in Ephesians, that we have been made, we have been raised and made to sit together with Christ Jesus in heavenly places. You see it at the right hand of the Most High God too. Far above all your problems and your mountains and your circumstances and your situations and your symptoms that the devil used against you to keep you from the knowledge of who you really are. But you've been risen far above all that, man, by the power of the Holy Ghost. I told you, you're a mighty man, a mighty woman of the Most High God. You're a superman, a superwoman. And the devil doing everything that he can, boy, that he possibly can, to keep you from the knowledge that, boy, this gospel of the kingdom. What you talking about? The only thing that I'm talking about on here, that's the gospel of the kingdom. That's what Jesus Christ come preaching. That's what he come saying. Same thing I just got to tell you, that's what he was preaching and that's what he was saying about you. He wasn't preaching about him. He was preaching about you. If we're not careful, the devil deceive us. He'll have us preaching all about Jesus Christ and you don't never hear no messages about you. Well, you hear all the negative message about you, how you better quit doing this and quit doing that, and you're on your way to the devil to hell, and God's going to get you with that, and God's going to get you with that, and he will. But, man, I'm talking about, man, you've been redeemed from the curse of the law. I don't mean that you can just do anything. You don't use God's grace as an occasion to the flesh, man. God's grace is what gives you the ability, man, to get up from your sin and go sin no more. Listen, God showed his grace toward that woman who was taken in adultery. Man, I'm talking about that was his grace and his mercy. He said, well, you're accused. She said, no, man, Lord. He said, neither do I. Then he gave her the instruction, what? Go sin no more. So God's grace then don't give us the ability to just go think we can sin and then come, we can go and ask God for forgiveness. And then, man, you know, everything will be all right and we can just keep on doing that. No, man, that's what, man, they didn't preach through religion, man, and they come up with that concept. That ain't what grace for. Grace is, man, to give you the ability to go and sin no more. Hallelujah. Not to get up, man, and ask for forgiveness and keep on doing the same thing because you know that God's going to forgive you. No, he say don't use his grace as an occasion to the flesh.
Man, God saved us, man, so that, man, we can be restored back to who we really are, them mighty men and mighty women of the Most High God, them kings and queens that can rise up, man.

0: and decree a thing and declare a thing, and it shall be done. Let me tell you something, boy. The same power that raised Jesus Christ on is living on the inside of you and I. And it's time for us, man, to graduate, man, from elementary school, man, and from junior high school and from high school and from, man, you know, college degrees, man, on into, boy, abundant life and abundant living. The only way you can do that, man, you got to go to the University of Silence, where the Holy Spirit is the instructor and the teacher. I'm not talking about men and degrees that we can get through theology and all our, you know, learning and academic and academics that we can get, man, through our sense, knowledge, reasoning, through our schools and colleges and universities and all that. All that's good and all that's great and everything else, but I'm talking about a higher education, where you go to the University of Silence, where the Holy Spirit is the instructor. He's the teacher. Hallelujah. For he will lead and guide you into all truth. The Bible says there come a time where you won't have no need to be taught of a man, but you'll be taught by God himself, man, in the person of the Holy Spirit. And Jesus said when he comes, he's going to lead and guide you into all of the truth, into the reality of what this thing is really all about. And let me tell you something more. When Jesus Christ left, he said, listen, it's better for y'all that I go away. Because if I don't go away, then the Comforter can't come. And they say, Lord, how can it be any better, man, than you being with us? You know, he told them that I got to go. But hey, listen, don't be sorrowful. Why? Because when I go, the Holy Spirit can't come until I go, and I send him back to you. So why, Lord, is that more speaking? He said, right now, I'm with you. But boy, when the Holy Ghost, when I send him back, I'm not going to only just be with you. I'm going to be in you, glory to God. For what purpose? For the rate of the same reason, the same purpose why the Father sent me, I'm going to send you, hallelujah. Right now, I'm with you. But boy, when I leave and send you back to Comforter, then I'm not going to be just with you. I'm going to be in you, glory to God. So that the works that I do, you can do also, and greater works shall you do. Because I'm going to go to the Father. And when I go to the Father, I'm going to send you back the same spirit that's in me. Listen, when Jesus Christ begun his public work and his public ministry and all the things that he did, he never attributed none of those mighty works that he did to himself. In the book of Luke, man, chapter 4, verse 18, you know the story. When he went to his hometown, and boy, he went into the synagogue to read, and they gave him the book from Isaiah, the scroll from Isaiah, and he turned to the place, man, where a messianic prophecy. And he turned to that place, man. I think that's Isaiah 61. And he'd say, listen, boy, he started reading about himself. That prophecy was a prophecy of messianic prophecy. That was a prophecy about the coming Messiah. And Jesus, man, turned to that place, and he opened up to that place, and he began to read. And know what he said? The Spirit of the Lord is upon me, because he has anointed me. Who's on you? The Spirit of the Lord is upon me, because he has anointed me to preach the gospel to the poor. What's the gospel to the poor? You don't have to be poor no more. Poor what? I'm not just talking about men in for his finances concerned. I'm talking about poor in spirit. Don't know who you really are. Don't know where you really come from. Don't know why you're really here. Don't know, man, what you really can do. Don't know where you really going to end up at. Man, a lack of knowledge. Poor in spirit. And as a result of that, man, poor in material and natural things and in life, too. But all that is a result of being poor in spirit. So Jesus Christ said, I come to preach the gospel to the poor. What? You don't have to be poor in spirit no more. You can be filled with the knowledge of God who's here for your life, with all wisdom and spiritual understanding, hallelujah, so that you can know what is the hope of your calling and exceeding greatness of the power that's available to every last one of us through the death, burial, and resurrection of Jesus Christ. Listen, don't just stop at the death, burial, and resurrection of Jesus Christ. Don't go around that. Don't go over there. Don't. You got to go through there. What? Past the celebration of the resurrection of Jesus Christ until you come to the knowledge of the truth, what? That you and me, who were dead in trespasses and sin, has he raised up, glory to God, and made to sit together with Christ Jesus in heavenly places, far above all our principalities and powers and dominion and might, far above all our problems, far above everything that the devil comes to steal, kill, and destroy from us, give us the ability to take back everything that he took from us. Why? Because, boy, the strong man has already been bound. Hallelujah. You ain't got to bind up the devil, boy. Jesus Christ already bound him up for us. All we got to do, man, is go take back the spoil. Go get what belongs to us. We still trying to bind the devil, man. You ain't got to bind no devil, man. You got to go get your stuff back that he took from us. What? Our sovereignty, our dominion, our law of power, our righteousness, our peace, our joy in the Holy Ghost, our kingship, our crown, glory to God, the Holy Spirit, the presence of the Lord, the Garden of Eden, heaven on earth, man. Everything that he took from us, man, listen, that's ours. And it was ours before the foundation of the world. And Jesus Christ come bound up the strong man, man, and then instruct you and I, now go get the spoil. That's our assignment. Not to bind him up, but go take back the spoil. You can't enter the strong man's house and spoil his goods till you first bind him up. In our own strength, in our own ability, we couldn't bind him up because we were dead in trespass and sin. We were under the bigly elements of this world that he set up on this earth, man. Lost in sin and no hope, boy, but God. And his love and his grace and his mercy toward all of us, boy, looked past all our faults and saw our need. What love, hallelujah, unconditional love, one love, that unconditional love. And he so loved the world and all of us that dwell in it that he sent forth his only begotten Son, the Lord Jesus Christ, and redeemed our life from that destruction. Stripped the devil of all his authority and power that he had over our lives, took the keys of death, hell, and the grave from him, rendered him powerless in front of all his demon co-hosts, and stood on the bowels of the universe and the earth and said, all power is given unto me in heaven, on earth, and even under the earth, even death under the earth. And then he turned around and gave you and I the keys. Now he said, now you go, man. And whatever you leave locked up on the earth, then they're going to be locked in heaven. And whatever you lose on this earth, going to be loosed in heaven. I give you the keys to the kingdom. Now you go unlock the door to all your blessings, all your power, all your authority, all your ability, man, all your blessing, man, all of your inheritance, man, everything that belongs to you, hallelujah. You go unlock the door to peace, unlock the door to healing, unlock the door to wealth and prosperity, unlock the door to righteousness, unlock the door to salvation for your loved one, unlock the door that give you power over all the power of your enemy. I give you the keys, the functioning principles, the law that governs the kingdom. Now you go, hallelujah. And you take back everything that the devil stole from you. I got him under your feet. I got my foot on his neck, and I'm waiting for you to just go and just get all your stuff back that you took from you. I give you power over all the power of your enemy. You waiting on me to go get your stuff? No, I didn't run to your enemy powers against you. You go get your stuff. You go get your healing. You go get your deliverance. You go get your provision. You go get your salvation. Not only for you, but for you and your whole household, glory to God. We waiting on God to heal us, and God has already healed us. He said, you go, and you take back, man, your health that the enemy stole from you. How you do that, Arthur? The same way a king rule over his territory with his words. You go and decree to that mountain of sickness, to that mountain of cancer, or sugar diabetes, or high blood pressure, whatever it might be, AIDS, cancer, herpes, whatever it might be, man, you know, you go and don't allow it to dictate to you. You go dictate to it. What? Speak the word of God to it, the word of life, glory to God. I told you, you got dunamis power on the inside of you, the Holy Ghost power. And when you take the word of God and begin to decree it and declare it to those mountains in your life, then that same Holy Ghost that's on the inside of you will blow up cancer, or blow up sugar diabetes, or blow up, man, AIDS, or blow up poverty, or blow up racism, or blow up every negative influence, circumstance, situation in your life, boy. How hard is, not by might, nor by power, but by my spirit, said the Lord. That's why Jesus Christ come preaching and say, listen, the spirit of the Lord is upon me, because he has anointed me to preach the gospel to the poor. He has sent me to heal a broken heart. Yeah, man, I don't care what you're talking about. A lot of us have been broken hearted in all kinds of areas, physically, emotionally, socially, spiritually, relationships, relationships, in all kind of areas, homes, marriages, friendships, in all kind of areas, man, and brokenheartedness. Jesus Christ comes and say, man, I come to heal a broken heart. What you mean, Mark? You ain't got to be brokenhearted no more. Why? Because if any man be in Christ Jesus, he's a new creation. Old things are passed away, and all things are become new. You quit worrying about all that happened in the past and what he did and she did and they did and whoever did and everything else and how this person did that to you and how that person did that to you and blaming all that and all your circumstances, situations, and your weakness and your failures in life according to that when all the time, man, you've been redeemed from that, man, and you are a new creature in Christ Jesus. All them old things like that been passed away, and all things got to become new. And when you realize that you are a new man in Christ Jesus, and that all your past and all your hurt and all your heartbreak and everything that can happen to you in a negative way in the past, hey, listen, man, that's below you and under your feet. But if you're not careful, boy, the devil keep bringing that up in your mind and keep bringing up in your thoughts and having you, man, react according to that. Not kind of like on the puppet string control. All you got to do is bring a little thought in your mind or a circumstance or a situation or bring in a remembrance of something negative, and he'll make you act however he wants you to act, man. Listen, boy, don't let the devil, man, deceive you like he deceived Eve in the garden. When all the time, man, we've been given power over all the power that I am. All those things ain't nothing but deception to keep you, man, brokenhearted, to keep you in the past, to keep you bound up, man, to keep you from reaching your maximum potential, man. Hey, listen, man, you looked up circumstance, situation, and symptom, eyeball to eyeball, man. You let that whatever it was, man, that seemed to bind you or to cause brokenness in your life and in your purpose and in your destiny. You look at eyeball to eyeball and you let it know that the day is a new day and this is a day that the Lord has made, and I'm going to rejoice and be glad in it, and I'm going to stop trying to live the crucified life and I'm going to live the resurrected life, glory to God. I'm going to allow the spirit that's on the inside of me to resurrect me from all that pain, all that sorrow, all that grief, all them negative things, man, that come against me to steal my joy and steal my peace and steal my love and steal my relationship and steal all the life that Jesus Christ come that I might have, man. No, enough is enough, man. No longer will I allow, boy, the negative circumstances and situation and something that has happened in my past to dictate to me, man, and stop me, man, from being who God created me to be. Yeah, I might have lost all that in Adam's disobedience, but through Jesus Christ's obedience, man, my sovereignty, my dominion, my righteousness, my raw power, my peace, my joy in the Holy Ghost has been restored back to me. And it's time for me, man, to stop living, man, and suffering in life. Let me tell you something. Jesus Christ said, as I am, so are you. He didn't say, as I was. He was, when he was on this earth, he was a suffering Savior. He ain't no suffering Savior no more. He's already suffering. And he's already stable. Right now, he's seated at the right hand of the Most High God. He's a reigning King. He ain't no suffering Savior no more. So you ain't got no business being a suffering man, believer, or child of God no more either. Why? Because he's overcome the world. He didn't say we ain't gonna have some trials and some tribulations, but he said you can be a good cheer. Why? Because I overcame all that. And if I overcame all that, then it overcame. All you got to do is walk in the overcoming, man, life and the overcoming power that, man, that you have been, man, raised up to sit in. Why? That means you overcome too. But if you just sit there and wobble there, man, let it dictate to you, then it's going to overcome you. When all the time, man, God is giving you power to overcome everything that comes for you to go over. But you got to take your place in there. And the only way you can take your place in there, you got to come to the knowledge of that. You got to know who you are in Christ Jesus. You got to know that you're the head, not the tail. You got to know that you're above and not beneath. You got to know that blessed are you in the city, blessed in the field, blessed in the country, everything you put your hand to, blessed. You got to know that, man, your source is not your no job, not no bank account, not none of that, man, whether you got a job or not. You got to know that, man, the Most High God is your source, hallelujah. Not only your source, but your sustainer. He'll sustain you when you ain't got no job. He'll keep you, man, when you're backing up against the wall. He'll keep you, man. I'm talking about somebody else. Somebody say, what do you say? I'm talking about, boy, the Lord our God, man, will supply all our needs, not according to the economy, not according to, man, how much money you got in the bank, not according to whether you employed or unemployed or whatever the deal is, according to his riches in glory through Christ Jesus our Lord. Brother, what are you talking about, man? I'm telling you, man, about the gospel of the kingdom. Hallelujah. That Jesus Christ come preach. I'm telling you, man, about the superman and the superwoman that you are. I'm telling you about the mighty man and the mighty woman that you are. I'm telling you about that king and that queen of the kingdom of heaven that you are. I'm going to tell you, man, that you are sons of the Most High God, some in male body, some in female body. And if sons of God, then heirs of God. And joint heirs with Christ Jesus. You mean to tell me I'm an heir and I have an inheritance? That's what I come preaching to you. What's your inheritance? Come, you who are blessed of your Father, Matthew 25, verse 34, and get your inheritance. What? All of the kingdom of heaven that was prepared for you before the foundations of the world. What's my inheritance? The kingdom of heaven. Good God Almighty. What? Wait a minute. What? You mean to tell me I'm an heir of God and a joint heir with Christ Jesus? And my inheritance, what I inherited, is the kingdom of heaven? That belongs to me? That's mine? And that's mine now? That's what I come to tell you. That's what Jesus Christ come preaching to you. That's the same thing that I want to preach to you, too. I ain't got no pre-planned messages. I just come to preach to you, boy, the same thing that Jesus Christ preached, man. The gospel of the kingdom. The good news. What's the gospel of the kingdom? It's the good news about the kingdom. What's the good news about the kingdom? That's your inheritance. That belongs to you. And that has been restored back to you through the death and the burial and the resurrection of Jesus Christ. That's the means to that end, what? The restoration, man, of your inheritance back to you. The restoration of what belonged to you, that was prepared for you before the foundation of the world, the kingdom of heaven. And you lost that in Adam's disobedience. But in Jesus Christ's obedience and his death on the cross and his resurrection, that you lost in Adam has been restored back to you. And the devil don't ever want you to know that. He wants you to be trying to get it. He wants you to be trying to live a certain way, obey certain rituals, and perform certain ceremonies and certain acts and everything else. Since hope, man, that you can, man, you know, reach appease deity in order to get that. You ain't got to appease no deity to get that, man. You've been made the righteousness of God. And you've been, and what you lost in Adam has been restored back to you. That belonged to you. It's a gift from God. The penalty for sin is death. But the gift of God is eternal life. The thief comes to steal, kill, and destroy you and take all that from you. But Jesus Christ came that you might have life and that more abundantly. He couldn't take back everything that the thief stole from you. He couldn't restore back to you everything that you lost in Adam. And what you lost in Adam, you lost the most precious gift of all, what? The power of God, the presence of the Lord, the righteousness of God, the kingdom of heaven. Where all that's at? That's in the person of the Holy Ghost. You lost him. And when you lost him, you lost everything, man. You lost, man, God's presence. You lost the presence of the Lord. You lost the power of God. You lost the life of God, the nature of God, the ability of God. You lost the Holy God is in the person of the Holy Ghost when he left. You lost everything. Why? Because he's the divine connection between God and man and between man and heaven and between earth and heaven. That's a divine connection. Without that connection, man, you and your purpose and your destiny, everything that you have, is like, man, you is like a lamp with a bulb in it, but no electricity. It got the ability to shine light, but don't have no power. That's the same thing, man. All the things that I'm talking about that you are and that you have and everything that belongs to you, that's who you really are. But the power, man, to you to establish that and to manifest that and to have that on the earth, you need the electricity. What's the electricity? You need the power to let that light so shine. What's the power? That's the Holy Ghost. He's the power. What the Bible says? You shall receive power after that the Holy Ghost shall come upon you, and you shall be witnesses unto me. That means your light gonna shine. And Jesus said that the works that I do, you shall do also. Meanwhile, the works that he did, we not doing also, because, man, we just not really coming to the knowledge, man, who we really are, where we really come from, why we really here, the potential that we really have on the inside of us, that we can do all things through Christ who strengthens us. And as we continue to hear that, then faith in that is coming alive on the inside of us. And that faith, man, it must be developed, and we're growing into that. And boy, we're coming into a generation, man, that's going to, man, I'm talking about, begin to manifest the glory of God upon this earth. Not just preach about it, and not just teach about it, and not just get degrees and all kind of, man, you know, titles behind it through our theology and through our theologians and through school and all that good and great and everything else. But I'm talking about, man, having that and then manifesting the word of God in the earth. What good it is, man, to have, man, a bachelor degree, a doctorate degree, a master's degree, a PhD degree and everything else. And, man, you know, all we can do is talk about it, but can't demonstrate it, can't manifest it. Don't get me wrong, man, all those titles and everything else, that's good. That gives us, man, you know, the authority to talk about it. But, man, there's a going on in God, man. He don't just want us to have the authority to talk about it. He wants us to manifest it in the earth, man. And boy, I'm talking about it's coming a generation, man, that's coming into being, boy, starting in our generation, that's coming to the knowledge of who we really are in Christ Jesus, what we really have, where we really come from, why we really here, and where we going to end up at. And, boy, we begin to grab a hold of that and rise up with authority and power and dominion and might and casting out demons, man, healing all manner of sickness and disease and going forth, man, doing that how often? By preaching, man, not the gospel of Jesus Christ. It's contained in it, but preaching the gospel that Jesus Christ preached, well, that you are a mighty man and that you are a mighty woman of the Most High God, that you are a king and that you are a priest of the Most High God, that you are a superman and a superwoman of the Most High God, that you are a representative of God and a representative of heaven, an ambassador, hallelujah, of the kingdom of God and the kingdom of heaven, that you have an inheritance, glory to God, and that, boy, the same spirit that raised Jesus Christ from the dead, the same spirit that opened blind eyes and unstopped deaf ears and caused the lame to walk and the dumb to talk and the blind to see and the dead to be raised to life again, that same spirit that was upon Jesus Christ that enabled him to do all those great and mighty works at the Father is the same spirit that's living on the inside of you and I for this purpose, so that the works that Jesus Christ did, we can do also, hallelujah, so that we will rise up, hallelujah, and take our place at the right hand of the Most High God, far above all principalities and power and dominion and might, and begin to decree and declare, thus said the Lord, just like Jesus Christ did. Jesus Christ said, I only say what I hear my Father say, and I only do what I see my Father do. And as a result of it, boy, the Holy Ghost took them words that Jesus Christ spoke out of his mouth and brought it into manifestation. That's the same spirit that's on the inside of you. That's the same spirit, man, that was in the beginning. Hallelujah. That's the same spirit, man, that I'm talking about, man, started everything. Glory to God. What you talking about, Arthur? I'm talking about, man, listen, everything that God does, everything that Jesus did, everything that you and I can do, the only way that thing can be done is through the power of the Holy Ghost. Everything that God does, man, is worthy by the power of the Holy Spirit. Listen, in Genesis chapter 1, man, in verse 1, 2, 3, it says, in the beginning God created the heaven and the earth, and the earth was born and without shape, and darkness was upon the face of the deep. And the Spirit of the Lord moved upon the face of the deep, and God started talking. What happened? God created the heaven and the earth. Genesis chapter 1, verse 1. And let me tell you something. God created something. God ain't no God of disorder. God ain't no God of chaos. Everything that he do is decently in order. When he created the heaven and the earth, it was perfect in his creation. Ain't no flaw in God. The Bible says in verse 2, it says, then the earth, the perfect earth, the perfect environment, the perfect atmosphere, the perfection in God's creation, man, it became void and without shade. That means chaos, out of order, disastrous, man, you know. And darkness was upon the face of the deep. I'm talking about everything was out of order, man. The clouds were down to the earth. I mean, the whole earth was filled, man, underwater, man, and darkness was upon the face of the deep. All that chaos and darkness, that didn't come from God. Something happened between Genesis chapter 1, verse 1, and Genesis chapter 2. I mean, Genesis verse 2, chapter 1, verse 2. In between those two verses right there, that could be billions of years, trillions of years. We don't know that. But I know one thing, that God is a God of order, and that he don't create nothing in chaos and disorder, nothing like that. So that means something happened. Well, the Bible tell you what happened, man, in Revelation chapter 12. It say, boy, there was war in heaven. And the devil and who he lobbied against, man, you know, he wanted to be like the Most High God. He wanted to exalt his throne above the throne of God. He wanted to take God's place. He decided to be God himself, man. And he persuaded one third of the angels, man, to come in line with him. And the Bible said that was war in heaven. And boy, I'm talking about boy Michael and the other angels, boy, they come and they kick Satan out of heaven, man, as fast as the lightning could strike. And boy, I'm talking about when they kicked him out of heaven, where you think he's landing? He landed down here to the earth in this atmosphere, in this environment, armed to the teeth, waiting on that woman to bring forth the child, waiting on God's most prized creation, what his family of sons called mankind, so he could attack that. So when he landed on the earth, man, you know where the devil is. That's chaos, man. There's, man, disaster. There's all things are out of order, man. I'm talking about that's why it became like that. But God had already a purpose in his mind before the foundation of the world, man, what it was going to be like, man. It was heaven, that earth was going to be a kind of heaven. And you think what the devil done and what the devil caused, man, and his fall to our environment, our atmosphere can stop, man, what God original plan and purpose and intent was. Hey, a devil in hell got that much power, man, to stop what God doing. You might be able to stop what church is doing, what you doing, and what religion is doing, and what I'm doing, but he can't stop what God is doing. A devil is a lie. He ain't got that kind of power. No law. He ain't got that kind of ability, man. Let me tell you something. If God thought it dead, it's a done deal. And if he spoke it, it's already done. If he said it, it got to come to pass. It don't matter what no devil did. It don't matter what the devil did in deceiving Adam and Eve back in the garden, man. That can't alter the word that went forth out of God's mouth. And God, the word that God spoke over mankind, let's make them in our image and our likeness and let them have dominion and authority and power and control over everything, man, of the works of my hands here on the earth. The fish of the sea, the birds of the air, the cattle, everything that creeps upon the earth, over all the earth. So God blessed them and gave them that dominion and started them on course toward that destination. And let me tell you something, man, a word that been gone forth out of his mouth going to return to him, boy. So you think what the devil come and did in Genesis chapter 3 and deceived Adam and Eve can stop what God spoke over their lives in Genesis chapter 1, verse 26 through 31? The devil ain't got that kind of power, folks. He might have a little power, but he ain't got that kind of power. He ain't got near about that kind of power. That's why the Bible says, greater is he that's in us than he that's in the world. That man, I'm talking about our children can be all out of cool and all out of whack, everything that be in chaos in their life. Man, let me tell you something. We got a responsibility, what? To men, I'm talking about, boy, decree and declare the word of God over their lives. Hallelujah. Instead of men dictating what is, man, and calling those things that are as though they are, man, we got the power on the inside of us, man, to speak destiny into not only our lives, but into our household. That means our children and our children's children, children's children, children's children, on down to a thousand generations. It doesn't matter what the circumstance, situation, and symptom is. We can speak life into dead situations. Well, we can speak, man, purpose into man. Dead situation. We can speak, man, you know, supernatural power. We can speak, man, the word of God. We can speak, man, salvation. We can speak healing. We can speak deliverance. We can speak provision, man. Why? Because, man, of the mighty man and the mighty woman that we are, because of the king and the queen that we are, and because of the power of the Holy Ghost that's living on the inside of us, that it will, as we speak the word of God, boy, it'll come to pass too. It don't matter. Now, anytime I call those things that are as though they are, I'm talking about, man, we can begin to call a thing that be not as though they was. And the Holy Ghost will do the same thing that he did, man, all the way from the beginning. He'll take the word of God that we put in our mouth, not any word. He ain't going to take the word of the devil and everything else, man. And the thing that might be the word of the devil, it didn't produce facts on the earth. But just because it's a fact, that don't necessarily mean it's the truth. Facts are temporal. They subject to change. It's a fact, man, that we got some problems in our lives and in our family and our children and everything else. That's a fact. But the truth is, who the Son says free is free indeed. But the purpose of the Lord will prevail. Many are the plans in the man's heart, but the purpose of the Lord will prevail. For he has delivered us from all the snares of the devil and all the traps of the devil. And who the Son says free is free indeed. That's eternal truth. And when we begin to speak death to our circumstances and our situation and our something, what the word of God, and that same Holy Ghost boy that took the word of God, man, and brought everything to existence, you start doing the same thing in our lives. But you got to know that, man. That's why it's not enough to be in the kingdom and to know about the kingdom and to come on, man, into the kingdom. Once you come into the kingdom, now you got to learn the functioning principles of the kingdom. Otherwise, you'll be just wandering around in the wilderness just like the children of Israel were, man, all your life. And never entering into, man, all your promises, never entering into all the benefits, man, of your salvation, man. You'll be walking around with liability insurance. You're going to, even if you die in the wilderness, you're going to go to heaven. But, man, it isn't the same policy, man. You got liability and you got full coverage. And both policies paid in full. So don't just die, man, with liability, man. Listen, go on getting full coverage, man, where you can get everything restored. Not just the other person's property, man, and vehicle, man, fixed and restored, but yours, too. See, in liability, you reckon he'd be as far your vehicle gone. But the other person, man, is restored, so God's going to have this stuff restored. And man, you know all your destiny and all your purpose and all your potential, man. You can die in the wilderness, man. When all the time, man, you can get full coverage, man. And I'm talking about, boy, I'm talking about whatever come against your life. Everything can be restored. Your vehicle, God's vehicle, and the other person's vehicle, man. Everything, right? Because you got full coverage. Listen, don't just accept the liability, the fire insurance. That you ain't going to go to hell. But except to get the full courage, that, man, you can begin to live, man, abundant life here on earth. What do you mean abundant life? The will of God. What's the will of God? You've been praying it all your life. You perhaps have not really understood what you've really been praying. Well, your first petition in your prayer, what you call the Lord's Prayer, your first petition. Not, Lord, I need a job. Not, Lord, I need this. Not, Lord, help me, man, get finance. Not, Lord, help me, man, with food to eat. Lord, now, your first petition is, Lord, let your kingdom come and your will be done on earth. How? Just like it is in heaven. Now, give me this day my daily bread. You can make your petition known unto him. Why? Because your father knows that you have need of all those things. But if you get your priorities in line, what? The kingdom of heaven and the will of God for your life. What the will of God? That it be in our lives here on earth as it is in heaven. And when you get in line with that, man, then you can start making your petitions known to God. Not as a hoping and a praying and a begging and a praying, but making your petitions, making a demand on your constitutional rights. But you got a right, man, in the kingdom of heaven to be saved. You got a right to be healed. You got a right to be delivered. You got a right to be provided for. Hallelujah. And when you go to the court of heaven and you don't go there hoping and a praying, man, you go there and make a demand on your constitutional rights. And, man, I'm talking about, boy, the government of heaven, man, got to see to it that they remain true to your citizenship and your rights that you have, not as a member of a church or an organization or a Christian or some type of religion, but as a child of the Most High God and a citizen of the kingdom of heaven. Listen, members don't have no rights. You can be from another country, man, and here illegally, and you can be a member of a church, but you can't go to the government of this country, man, and demand any kind of rights. Why? Because you're not a citizen. You can be in this country and be a member of a church. You can be the pastor of a church in this country, man. But if you don't have citizenship in this country, then you don't have no rights. But But if you're a citizen of the country, then you can go to the country and make a demand on your constitutional right. That's why it's more important for you men to become a citizen of the kingdom of heaven than it is for you to be a member of a church or an organization. That doesn't mean you don't be no member of a church or organization, but get your priorities in line first. First, become a citizen of the kingdom. Hallelujah. Then, man, you can demand rights, man, as a member of a church, man. Not through your membership of a church, but through your citizenship, man, credentials. Through your citizenship rights as a citizen of the kingdom of heaven. Hallelujah. What are you telling that, Brother Arthur, man? I'm telling you, man, that's going on in God, man. So, man, we've been on this radio broadcast, on this radio station, man, for years and years and years and years. And we've been preaching, man, one message to you, man. And that message has been, man, rediscovering the gospel of the kingdom. I'm talking about over and over and over and over and over again, repeating the same thing in different ways, but really saying the same thing over and over and over again. Some of you perhaps may have gotten, man, weary than just hearing the same message over and over and over again, Saturday after Saturday, man, month after month, year after year, man. I don't know, for the last, we started on this radio broadcast, man, way back in 2012. We went out for a few years, and then we came back on, been on here, I don't know how long, 7, 8, 9, 6, I don't know how long. We've been on here a long time, and we ain't been preaching but one message. And, man, the subject matter to it, that series of messages that we've been talking about was the rediscovering, the reestablishment, the restoration, the reinstatement, and the expansion, man, of God's kingdom back on earth. Hallelujah. And the way that God's going to get that done is through, man, his family of sons, man, called mankind, especially the church. That's going to, man, you know, make it known to the saints. That's going to make it known to the world. So that all mankind, God not willing that none should perish, but that all men might be saved. Hallelujah. But now that we have preached that, and I pray God, man, and God has instructed me in this past week, that that are going on now. Now we got to go on past, man, knowing that the kingdom of God is here. And listen, when I say the kingdom of God is here, I'm not talking about, man, in its fullness. I'm talking about, man, it starts in, listen, there's going to come a time, the Bible called it, man, in the book of Revelation, man, in the 20th chapter, something around up in there. It said, listen, there's going to come a time when Jesus Christ is going to come back to the earth. And he's going to establish, man, I'm talking about a physical kingdom upon this earth. And he's going to sit on the throne of David for 1,000 years. The Bible calls it the millennium, the 1,000-year reign, when Jesus Christ comes back to this earth and do what they thought he was going to do when he was on the earth, to set up a physical kingdom on the earth. He didn't come to set up a physical kingdom on the earth when he came to this earth 2,000 years ago. He came to set up, man, a spiritual kingdom in the earth, glory to God, in you, in me, hallelujah, by cleansing us up from all our unrighteousness so that the Holy Spirit, man, who represents everything, man, that God consists of, can once again come live on the inside of you. Where that's at, that's the kingdom of God in you. When I say the kingdom of heaven, man, is here and that you are in it and that's your inheritance, that's what I'm talking about. It's in you. And, man, there's going to come a time, man, where the Bible says it don't come with observation. Jesus said this. It don't come with observation. It ain't over in Africa. It ain't over in Europe. It ain't over here and over there. It ain't nothing that but out. It's on the inside of you. It's within you. That's where it starts there. It starts on the inside of man, in man's spirit, man, and then it relates to man's soul, his mind, his will, his emotions, his attitude, his thinking. And then that soul relayed to the body, and then the body manifested on the earth. So God's job and God's kingdom work is an inside job from the inside out. That's the kingdom that I'm talking about that's here now. Now, of course, man, you know that's not the consummation of it. That's the beginning of it. And then, man, you know, in Revelation chapter 20, it says, boy, Jesus Christ is going to come, and he's going to set up a kingdom, man, on the earth, a physical kingdom, and he's going to sit on the throne of David for 1,000 years, call it millennia, 1,000-year reign. And then, man, I'm talking about the devil going to be loosed again, and, man, I'm talking about for a season. And then, man, you know, the consummation going to take place in Genesis chapter 21. It says, behold, I saw a new heaven and a new earth, and I saw the holy city, the New Jerusalem. They really represent, man, all those who have died, man, and gone on to be with the Lord, man, and went on to heaven, man, coming back, man, to a new heaven, new atmosphere, new environment, and a new earth. And the new earth that they're coming back to is the It's just like that little spot that was on the earth when he started the Garden of Eden, a little carbon copy of heaven, the atmosphere and the environment of heaven. The whole earth is going to be filled with the glory of God. The whole earth is going to be a Garden of Eden. And it's going to be on earth just like it is in heaven. And boy, I'm talking about, man, we coming down. All of us who have went to heaven, we coming down. And boy, we shall reign on the earth forever. And the dwelling place of God is with the sons of man. Just like it was in Genesis chapter 1 and Genesis chapter 2. When God was walking and talking with God, Adam and Eve, in the cool of the day. Unbroken fellowship. Adam has dominion, all power, kingship, authority, influence, control over all the works of God's hand on the earth. On his way to fulfilling his God-given purpose and destiny. What was that? To make the whole earth just like that little spot that God placed him in. It's called the Garden of Eden. The Garden of Eden was simply heaven on earth. And mankind's assignment was to make the whole earth just like this little God by being fruitful and multiplying. When your children are born, they're going to be born in this place, in this environment, in this atmosphere. When they go to their spot on earth, then they're going to take me in the Garden of Eden with them too. And when they go to their spot on earth, the next one, everybody going to their spot on earth until the whole earth is filled with the glory of God. Until the whole earth is just a colony of heaven. Until it's on earth just like it is in heaven. Listen, that's always been God's original plan and purpose and destiny for the creation of the earth and mankind. That's always been mankind's assignment. Mankind lost that and got off course to that and lost the knowledge of that, man, through the fall. God never called it fall. God called it rebellion. That means when Adam and Eve rebelled against the known will of God, when they transgressed God's word. And as a result of that transgression, then sin came upon the whole human race. And we was all born in sin and shaped in iniquity and all out of order. And life was all chaos. And down through time, men lost the knowledge, the revelation of knowledge of what's really going on and began to operate men through rituals and ceremonies and religions and traditions and all those ritual laws that man God provided, permitted to happen, man, until the fullness of time. Until God could fulfill, man, what he said in Genesis chapter 3, to Adam and Eve, to that devil. He said, I promise you something. Then I'm going to come back into this earth myself through that same woman that you deceived, and I'm going to restore everything that you took from them, devil. I mean, you're going to bruise his heel, but he's going to crush your head. You're going to take back the authority that you stole from Adam and Eve, and he's going to give it back to them. And boy, I'm talking about, boy, that happened 2,000 years ago, man. That ain't something that's going to happen in the future. That happened. And when Jesus Christ came, he came with a government on his shoulder. Right? All of the governing influence of heaven, the kingdom of heaven, back to the earth, man. That's what he came with. He didn't come with no religion. He came with a government on his shoulder, the ruling authority of heaven, the governing system of heaven, the way heaven is governed, and all that is law that governs it. And he come to restore that back to mankind so they can get back on course to God's purpose and destiny for our lives. And let me tell you something, that's what's going on in the earth today. And the way that's going on, that the Holy Spirit is manifesting there in this earth today. Listen, y'all, my time is about up. We have an hour on this radio broadcast that we do every Saturday, man. But I'm telling you this, yeah, you know, if you tune into this radio broadcast, I'm going to encourage you, man, you know, to me, you tell somebody about this radio broadcast that come on, man. Let me tell you something, it's probably one of God's greatest best-kept secrets, man, that the devil don't ever want you to come to the knowledge of, boy, and that's the gospel of the kingdom. And, man, I'm talking about, boy, but like I told you, for the last seven, I don't know how long we've been on here. All we've been talking about was the foundation and laying the foundation. But from this point forward, we're going to begin to build on that foundation now. For what purpose? So that God can begin to manifest in our life the sovereignty and the dominion and the supermen and superwomen and the kings and queens that we are. For what purpose? So that we can begin to walk in the reality or what it means to be sons and daughters of the Most High God. So let me tell you something. I'm going to encourage you, man, for you to tune in to this radio broadcast and hear and learn this gospel of the kingdom and the functioning principles of it, and you tell your loved ones about it. I'm telling you, boy, it's the world's best-kept secret, man. You know what? The gospel of the kingdom. And God is raising up men and women, man, in all kind of places, little bitty ministries all over the earth, man, little unknown churches, man, that you don't know nothing about, that you ain't heard nothing about, that other people in other countries ain't heard nothing about. But I'm telling you, boy, we preaching the greatest story and the greatest message that ever been preached. We preaching the gospel of the kingdom. and then preaching the gospel of the kingdom, then the gospel of Jesus Christ, the good news about Jesus Christ, is automatically contained in it. Now, you can preach the gospel of Jesus Christ and never get to the knowledge of the gospel of the kingdom, because that's what they have. That's why the church don't know nothing about the kingdom, because all we've been preaching, man, was the gospel of Jesus Christ. Man, the gospel of Jesus Christ is a means to the end. You can preach the gospel of Jesus Christ and never know nothing about the kingdom. But when you preach the kingdom of God, then the gospel of Jesus Christ is automatically contained in it. Let me close with this. The Bible says Paul stayed in his hired house, the last chapter in the book of Acts, in the last three verses. It says Paul stayed in his hired house for 2.5 years, and he received all those who came unto them, and he preached unto them the kingdom of God, and he taught them about the Lord Jesus Christ. In that order. He preached the kingdom of God first, man, and then he taught them about the Lord Jesus Christ. What are you saying, Arthur? Yeah, you can preach Jesus Christ and never know nothing about the kingdom, but if you preach the kingdom of God first, if that's your inheritance that is available to you, then the gospel of Jesus Christ is going to automatically be contained in it. You kill two birds with one stone. Hallelujah. Father, I thank you, Lord, for the gospel of the kingdom, my Father, God, that's being preached in all the earth as a testimony to every nation, Lord, and then the end don't come. You have told us to go and make disciples of all men and teach them everything that you taught us, Lord. And Lord, you said that you would be with us forevermore. Every prayer that's represented out there, every need, every petition, everything that people out there are praying for, my Father God, you already know. And I know that you know that we have need of all those things, Father. But as we seek the kingdom first, Lord, and your righteousness, then all those things will be added unto us. So continue to fill us with the knowledge of your will, Father, so that we can get our priorities in line and preach this gospel of the kingdom and seek it first, so that all things that we have need of can be added to us on a daily basis. Father, we bless you. We bless the people of God, Father, with the will of God for their lives. Be it unto us according to your word. My wife, Gail, and I, we love God with the love of the Lord. We can be of any help to you. Our contact number is area code 713-870-3776. Our contact number, Kingdom Life Fellowship Ministry, area code 713-870-3776. We love you with the love of the Lord. One love, unconditional. Look forward to talking to you again next week. Stay blessed. Bye-bye.
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2: 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KAYT. Praising the Lord.
3: 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Thank you so much for your faithfulness, for your emails, for the followers on Instagram and Facebook. 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To God be the glory for what he is doing in this season. It has been a lot, and I will cover some of it in this episode. This is a new episode. Praise be to God. Thank the Lord for the KQJO family. It is awesome, awesome, awesome. So you can always follow me, like I said, on Instagram and Facebook at Goddess Christos. That's G-O-D-U-S-K-H-R-I-S-T-O-S. Or you can email me any of your issues, prayer requests at kingdomnewsgoddesschristos@gmail.com. All right. We will be back to discuss what has been going on around Louisiana for these past couple of weeks. Amen. And what God has been doing in my life and, addressing what I feel God wants me to tell you in this season. Amen. Be right back.

Okay, we are back. This is Kingdom News with Goddess Christos, and I am Goddess Christos, the Kingdom Kid. Praise be to God today. So listen, I don't know if you guys knew all the stuff that was going on in Louisiana these past couple of weeks. Pastor Tony Spell, that's the one that has stuck out to me regarding the church. I know there's been a lot of different murders and kidnappings and all of those things, but we know that those are evil spirits that are operating in this earth realm. We know the devil knows that his time is getting shorter and shorter, and these spirits are just going crazy. You must cover your babies in this time, cover your household in this time. Man, if you don't have a church home somewhere where you can go and fellowship, I would ask you to really find a church home, because that is needed in this season. You need a church home in this season. Amen. So that you can just fellowship with other believers. It is not to say that the church is perfect or, you know, any of that. It's just because you want to go somewhere that you have other people who believe as you believe. Jesus Christ is Lord. You want to have somebody that's able to pray with you and pray over you. Amen. And I'm talking about P-R-A-Y, not P-R-E-Y. Hey, man. So, man, get into a kingdom church, a Holy Ghost filled church, you know, a praise and worshiping church. Amen. And you should pray about the church and ask the Lord to lead you. Don't just, you know, go off of your own understanding, but ask God to lead you, and he will not lead you wrong. Amen. So yeah. And if you need help with that, just listen. That's, like I say, you can always inbox me on social media, or you can email me at kingdomnewsgoddesschristos@gmail.com. And depending on where you are, I can recommend a church for you that I know is a kingdom church. Amen. That is worshiping and praising the Lord. Glory be to God. So this time that is what's necessary, because man, it is a lot of death going on. It seems like it's a murder every day. It's a murder. It's a lot. It's a spirit. It is a spirit. It is a principality. And we as the body of Christ must come together against the gates of hell. Amen. So just continue to pray, because we know that the prayers of the righteous availeth much. And so we must pray. We must intercede on behalf of Louisiana, on behalf of this nation. Glory be to God. And we know that God answers our prayers. He listens to us. But we also know that everything that's happening must happen so that we can get through revelation. Amen. Amen. It is all preparing for our brother's return, Christ's return. Glory be to God, so that we able to rule and reign for eternity. Amen. So in the midst of everything that's going on, we just want to make sure our homes are covered. We want to make sure that Christ is in our homes. Amen. You can't control maybe what's going on out in the world, but you can definitely control in your home, in your household, to a degree. Amen. So

COVID was going on, because he was the pastor that would not stop church. He was arrested for not stopping church. He was having church because he was standing on God. He was standing on the principles of God. And I was like, there you go. Amen. So I was rooting for him then. I believe he was arrested back then for still having church or something like that, if I'm not mistaken. If I am, I apologize. But that's Pastor Tony Spell. So recently, though, he had another little stir going on, because he ended up beating up on a guy from across the street that was yelling out some racial slurs. Tony, Pastor Tony Spell is I don't know if he's a white man or a Creole man or whatever, but whatever he is, amen, he was standing up against this other white man that was saying some racial things against some black congregants that Pastor Tony Spell has, and also he was saying that he would do some things to his family, his grandbabies, he was going to hurt them when he was gone, all the things. So then Pastor Tony Spell walks across the street, the man attempts to attack Pastor Tony Spell, and Pastor Tony Spell showed Baton Rouge, Louisiana. Hey, man, he really did beat up on that man. And I'm laughing not because of the action, but because, man, in this time, man, these demons really be trying you. And, you know, we don't want violence. You know, we understand that our warfare is not carnal, but mighty for the pulling down of strongholds. We know that the Father says that vengeance is his. We know all the things, right? I just also know, though, you know, even in Ecclesiastes, I say this all the time. There's a time for peace and there's a time for war. Amen. David was a soldier, was a warrior. You know, he was praying and praising the Lord at the same time. He was cutting out foreskins and throwing it at the king's feet. So he wasn't somebody to play with. And so that's one thing. One thing for me, you know, I would just say, you know, it's a time we don't want to get outside of God's will. We want to make sure we stand up for our families. We don't want to get scary now that we're in church, because these demons really be mean. You know what I'm saying? They really could try you. Amen. And so, especially for the men, you know, we don't want them fighting and going to jail and all of that. But we also want to know that we are protected. We also want to know that, you know, that if it came to it, they don't mind, you know, because we fighting. It's a fight, and we fight in prayer life. You know, us women, we're interceding in prayer life, but we know that there's a time for everything. So that's one of the things that stuck out to me these past couple weeks. And then I will also, you know, kind of talk about some things that the Lord has been doing with me and through me and for me. And when we come back from this next break. So thank you so much again for tuning in to Kingdom News with Goddess Christos. I am Goddess Christos, the Kingdom Kid. Be right back.

All right. We are back once again. This is Goddess Christos, the Kingdom Kid, and this is Kingdom News with Goddess Christos. So look, let me update you guys, because I know I have been gone for a couple of weeks. I thank God for the show continuing. I thank God for the great people at 88.1. Amen. KQJOFM. Praise be to God for the support. Amen. So man, God has been shifting me, transitioning me, training me, teaching me, just all of the things. And, you know, I have been back and forth to Baton Rouge, back and forth to Houston, Texas, you know, helping with ministry, being with family as well. And just, you know, a lot of reconciliation, a lot of learning, and just being true, you know, being pure, you know, and making sure that I'm not just trying to show up outwardly for people, but I'm actually living it and doing it for my own family. And so, you know, if I have, and I am the one who wait on God, like I'm not trying to go before God with nothing that he has for me. I believe in him. I trust him and his process for my life. I want to be perfected. I want everything that I'm supposed to get in this life at the right time. Amen. Sometimes we can get impatient and we just want to go, do, just be some busybodies, you know, going nowhere fast. And I'm like, nah, like every day is very intentional to where the Lord is bringing me. And so, you know, these past couple of weeks has been a lot of teaching in terms of ministry as well, learning people in ministry, seeing some things behind the scenes regarding ministry, regarding leadership, just regarding humans. Like I know I have always known, you know, with people being flawed and things of that nature, but just, you know, just the level of grace that is necessary, even when you're in the church, you know what I'm saying? Is people aren't exempt. You know, some things, you know, you do expect different from people who are in church, but you know, people are people, you know. And so I have stopped a long time ago with putting people on pedestals or having these high expectations regarding people because they are in church, because you know, they still human and everybody's process not the same. So just because I'm in one place in the area in my life, you know, don't mean that you have to be there, you know. And because especially with our love walk, you know, everybody's not at the same place in their love walk. The Bible tells us that we're supposed to feed our enemies, clothe our enemies, you know, help our enemies, love our enemies, forgive our enemies, you know what I'm saying? But people not really doing that for real, you know, not to, you know. And so who are we to judge that? You know, I just be like, oh, okay, you know, you're just not there right then. But you know, to extend grace, to extend mercy. And so people can say what they'll do in any given situation at any time, but it's not until you're actually in those situations that you are truly able to show God that you choose his way over your flesh, over your own way. And so these past couple weeks, I've just been able to show God, show up for God, and allow God to really perfect my faith and me show him that I choose him regardless of what I see or understand. And so, you know, and I'm the one also, I'm not trying to be super duper tired and worn out. And I need to do this, that like whole day. From the moment you get up, you just running. Like, no, you know, I pace myself. I'm a mother as well. I'm working to be a wife as well. So working on myself, working on my mind, working on my kindness, my gentleness, the way I answer people, all the things, you know. And so that takes time. And so I just pace myself and just make sure that I am not trying to outrun, you know what I'm saying, or trying to hurry up something because I'm trying to hurry up and see this particular outcome. Like, nah, you know, I'm gonna pace myself because I want to be able to endure my race to the end. I don't want to get burnt out, you know. And God knows, and as long as I'm showing up every day, like, okay, Father God, let today be bring about what you intended when you brought me, when you created me. Like, what does today look like? You know, what am I supposed to do today? Who was I supposed to meet today? You know, those type of things. And that's how I show up. So
That's what's been going on. A lot of traveling, a lot of driving. Also, if you're not able to drive or don't have a car right now, Goddess Christos Concierge Service, it does do transportation. Amen, amen, amen. So if you are in the Louisiana area, or I have been also driving in Houston, if you are in the area and you need rides and you have to travel a lot, you know, and you don't like to drive, then make sure you give me a call. 318-500-0486. You can leave a message, let me know what it is that you need, and we can go from there. Rates do vary. Amen. And so also, if you need like an executive assistant, if you need errands to be ran, whatever it is that you need, Goddess Christos Concierge is a problem solving business. Glory be to God. I solve problems. We can come together, figure it out, and get it done. That's one of the anointing that's on my life. We get it done. Hallelujah, Jesus. But let's get back to it. One of the questions I posed on my social media last week was, how do you know that you are in the will of God for your life? And the reason why I posed that question was because we know that in Matthew chapter 7, verse 21 to 23, the Bible says, not everyone who says to me, Lord, Lord, shall enter the kingdom of heaven, but he who does the will of my Father in heaven. Many will say to me in that day, Lord, Lord, have we not prophesied in your name, cast out demons in your name, and done many wonders in your name? And then I will declare to them, I never knew you. Depart from me, you who practice lawlessness. Right? So because I was reading that, and that is can be a pretty scary scripture if you know that you out here doing things for God. Like, wait a minute, I could be doing all of this and he tell me to depart. And the answer is yes, because if no matter all the works that you could be doing, all the, you know, the casting out and the prophesying that you could be doing, if you're not seeking God to say, what is your will for my life, and having a relationship with him on a daily basis, then yes, he don't know you. You know, it's not just about doing the acts and doing what looks like and trying to be necessarily a quote unquote good person, God's person. God knows you. You know, it's for God to know you. It's for you to have a relationship with God. And too many times people want to look like they have a relationship with God, but really don't have a relationship with God. So for me, you know, I was posing, what does that look like? If you are you in the will of God, how do you know? And so for me, I was saying, I know that I'm in the will of God for my life because I am dying to my flesh daily. And also because my life looks nothing like it would look if I was in control. Like me personally, I would have finished my undergrad at Southern University. I would have went on to law school. I would be traveling the world, baby. I would be chasing that money as well. I'm talking about really chasing it. Like, let me go get this money. You know, I would, you know, be, listen. It would be a whole different lifestyle. Amen. It would be a whole different lifestyle. You know, if I was in control. But because I am following the Lord, seeking the Lord, then guess what he has me doing? It's about ministering his gospel. It's about, you know, helping the homeless, helping people who are in need, giving my last, you know what I'm saying? And not being so hungry to go get it back, you know, not being about that money like that. All of that is the way I know that God is, that I am in the will of God for my life. And also the fruit of that is the peace, the joy, the gentleness, the kindness, you know, the temperance, the self-control. You know, I would be, man, the way people are, my responses would be a whole lot different if it wasn't for me, you know, wanting to do things God's way, you know, me living God's way. So that's for me. That's how I know. How do you know that you are in the will of God for your life? Amen. Are you seeking God daily? Are you asking him to guide you daily? Are you praying to him daily to guide your steps, for him to be proud of you? Do you sit with God? Do you, you know, listen for God, you know, or are you just kind of going about your days and you just hoping God is proud of you? You just kind of hoping that you're doing it right, you know, or are you diligently seeking him? Do you pleasure in seeking him? You know, for me, that's how a person will know if they are in the will, because you are diligently seeking the Lord. He's not a byproduct. He's not by the way. It's not, you know, by, it's not just, you know, you just hoping, you know, you're really seeking, you know, you really are trying to
be in connection with the Lord, not just being a good person because you don't want to get in no trouble, so you just so happen to be a better person because you don't want to live a life like you lived before. Nah, like you really want to do this thing God's way. Amen. Amen. All right, y'all. Well, we are going to wrap this up for today. Don't forget, like I said before, you can always follow me on all social platforms, Goddess Christos, and also email me any prayer requests at kingdomnewsgoddesschristos@gmail.com. Any sponsors, anyone who would like to sponsor Goddess Christos, the movement, you can reach out to me as well, 318-500-0486. To God be the glory for what he is doing in this season. I am excited. We got another song. All music is on all platforms as well, so you can always stream the music. All right, y'all. God bless you guys. I'm going to pray for you guys before we leave, though. We're going to pray. Amen, amen, amen. To God be the glory. Father God, we just thank you for this wonderful Saturday, Lord God. We thank you, Father God, for this great week, Lord God, the one ahead and the one that was behind, Lord God. No matter what took place, Father God, we're trusting you with our life. So, Father God, just go before us. Continue to guide our steps. And anything that we have done, Lord God, we repent. Glory be to God. Anything that we've done that made you upset with us or made you disappointed with us, Father God, we repent of our sin, Lord God. We are sorry. And repent means that we are turning away, that we will put boundaries in place, that we do not repeat those same sins, Lord God, because we want you more than we want the things of this flesh. So, Father God, we love you, Lord God. Continue to show us our purpose. Continue to show us what it is that you want to do in us and through us in this earth realm, because we know that our life is to be used for your glory. So, Father God, just thank you for provision this week. Thank you for the miracles and signs and the wonders that are following us this week. Thank you for the peace. Thank you for the joy. Thank you for the love, the kindness. Thank you for meeting us where we are, because we do not deserve it. You are the best Father ever. In Jesus' wonderful, mighty name we pray. Amen. All right, you guys, I love y'all. Make sure you guys tune in. Hallelujah. Have a blessed week.

0: now on lock.
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4: If God is first, everything else falls into place. Before your meetings, before your schedule, before the demands, let God be first. This ain't about just some religion. It's rhythm. It's duty. It's passion. When you start with God, peace becomes your atmosphere. Wisdom becomes your companion. Strength becomes your identity. Whatever atmosphere you start your day in is the atmosphere you will carry all day. The beginning of your day is the womb that everything is birthed from. And so oftentimes you will see somebody who starts their day on social media. They start their day in drama and chaos, and the whole day is drama and chaos. You got to understand that we are spiritual beings having a human experience. Life is spiritual. In the realm of the spirit, God rewards men and women who show up early. The morning is not just some time, it is the time. It is a spiritual doorway. It is the portal of influence. And whoever you allow to speak to you first, God or the world, determines the traffic of your day, the cadence, the rhythm, how you navigate, how you see. It determines your perspective, your energy. I need you to protect your energy. Drop it in the comments. Protect your energy. In scripture, King David said, early will I seek you. The Lord Jesus Christ himself rose a great while before the day even started. Why? Because the morning is when destiny is shaped, when battles are settled before they begin. Command your day. If you don't command the day from the morning, something else will command you all day long. You can't start your day in the swirl of busyness, distraction, and noise and expect to hear the voice of God. You can't start your morning in a hurry and expect to walk in authority all day long. There is a rhythm. There is a concentration that separates those who crawl through life, those who are distracted, and those who are able to command, those who are aligned. God doesn't just give you instructions. He gives you capacity. Men and women that live lives of significance, stature, power, and presence, they rise because they have met with God in the morning before they meet the world. Ordinary men do not respond to notifications.

least in your life, and he's going to speak to you before you see it. And you got to catch the word before you see the manifestation. You have to stand on the word of God before you see it. Stand on it before you see it.

when they stop cheering your name? Can you trust God when people don't see it, when people can't hear you, when people are complaining? Moses, he had to trust God. He had to stretch forth his hands. And I love that God told Moses to stretch forth his hands, because this is a sign of surrender. God, I trust you with everything that is within me. I trust you when people don't see it, when people don't agree with me, when people don't support me, when people don't hear me, when people don't understand the moves that you are making in my life, I will trust you. When my back is up against the wall, I will trust you. In murky, muddy waters, I will trust you. In deep, dark prisons, I will trust you. Father, I trust you. To trust God, it requires for you to be still. It requires for you to stop making all the moves. It requires for you to get out of your own head. If you're going to trust God, if you're going to believe that He is going to move on your behalf, if you're going to see a move of God such as never before, you have got to get out of your own understanding. In Proverbs 3:5, trust in the Lord with all your heart and do not lean into your own understanding. The problem with many of us, we keep trying to outthink God. You can't outthink God. You can't outtalk God. You can't outdo God. And so it would behoove us to lean not to our own understanding, but to trust the God of Abraham, Isaac, and Jacob, to trust the God of Shadrach, Meshach, and Abednego, to trust the God of Esther, and the God of Job, and the God of David, and the God of the Apostle Paul, to trust the God of all the men and the women in the Bible that have gone before you, that had to trust God when their back was up against the wall. They had to trust God in deep, dark prisons. They had to believe that God would show up with Moses was running for his life. The Bible says in Exodus chapter 14, verse 14, the Lord shall fight for you. This is Moses talking to Israel. He said, the Lord shall fight for you and ye shall hold your peace. You got to trust God to hold your peace. You got to trust God not to lean into your own understanding. It takes courage to trust God. It takes love to trust God. It takes an obsession with the Father to trust God. It takes a passion. It takes a zeal. It requires obedience. This is going to take everything in you to trust God. I want you to see yourself stretching forth your hand over your sea, over your storm. I want you to see yourself stretching forth your hand over your impossible situation. What is your improbable feat? What seems to be the giant that is in your way? The Bible says in Acts chapter 16 that at midnight, Paul and Silas began to sing praises unto God. I don't know if they were singing at 10. I don't know if they were singing at 11. I don't know if they were singing at 5 p.m., 6 p.m. But I do know that in the darkest hour, at the hour where night turns to morning, the hour of midnight, right in the middle of it, they began to sing praises. Let me ask you a question. Can you sing praises in the face of adversity? Can you sing praises when you are discouraged, when you are tired, when you are weary, when you feel like nothing is left in the tank? Can you sing? Singing is a sign of surrender. Singing is a sign to God that says, I give up. I'm giving over control. I'm going to sing of your praises. I'm going to sing of the strength of your right hand. I'm going to sing of your wisdom. I'm going to sing of your counsel. I'm going to sing of your discipline. I'm going to sing of your power.

I'm releasing this by song. Can you sing when you don't have anything left in the tank? Can you lift your hand and trust God when it seems as though all hope is lost? With everything that is within me, I'm tired, but I trust you. I may be discouraged, but I'm not defeated. I trust you. I'm not holding back. I'm leaving everything on the floor. I'm giving you everything that I had. Every stitch of belief in me, every drop of blood in my body, trust you, Jesus.

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Yes, sir. Come on. 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

0: This is KAYT, Gina Alexandria, 88.1. Transmitting from 1,000 feet above Dry Prong, Louisiana, to all of Senla.
1: 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Here's our pastor.
2: Verse 4 said, "Rejoice in the Lord always. And again, I say rejoice. Let your moderation be known unto all men. The Lord is at hand. Be careful for nothing, but in everything by prayer and supplication with thanksgiving, let your requests be made known unto God. And the peace of God, which passeth all understanding, shall keep your hearts and minds through Christ Jesus. Finally, brethren, whatsoever things are true, whatsoever things are honest, whatsoever things are just, whatsoever things are pure, whatsoever things are lovely, whatsoever things are of good report, if there be any virtue, and if there be any praise, think on these things. Those things which ye have both learned and received and heard and seen in me, do, and the God of peace shall be with you." Hallelujah. I want to give you a thought today that I have, and it is how to maintain peace. Amen. The book of Philippians, or the epistle to Philippi, Paul writes to this church, and he tells them that, hey, you are my joy and crown. He lets them know that it brings him joy to know that they were able to withstand all of the stuff that they seen him go through. It was this same place at Philippi where Paul and Silas finds themselves in jail, and because of their being able to cast out a devil out of a young girl, because of the owners of this young slave girl was not going to be able to get their financial contributions anymore. And so they were upset with Paul and Silas, and they cast them in the jail. And while they were in jail that night, the Bible says that at midnight, amen, how many know that sometime you're going to go through some things, and it seems to be a midnight season, but you can't let your peace be taken away from all that you are going through. Now, you got to realize here that Paul and Silas, they were only doing what God had told them to do. Amen? And when they were there, they had cast the devil out. The people beat them, whipped them with many stripes, and then put them in jail. Now, they could have said, you know what? I don't want to do this anymore. They could have lost their peace. Amen? But the Bible says at midnight, Paul and Silas prayed and sang praises unto God, and the prisoners heard them. And all of a sudden, the earthquake and the doors of the prison were open, and their chains fell off. Amen. When you're at peace with God, it doesn't matter where you are. Doesn't matter how bad of a situation you find yourself in, God can deliver you in the midst of all that you're dealing with when you have peace with him. Amen. And so this is the same place, amen, that Paul and Silas went to jail, but Paul was writing to them, and they had witnessed many things of Paul. And this was a church that was a church that really loved Paul, their pastor, their founder, amen, because he says that no other church communicated with me. No other church actually gave me any financial contributions. No other church helped me along the way but you. Nobody sent anything to me except you. Nobody thought of my care except you. And he says, it has become a sweet savor in the nostrils of God because you thought enough of me to send some stuff to me. He said, you've even sent you sent it as a sweet smell or a sweet ointment that I can put on. Amen? He said that it's come to me. And he said that my God shall supply all of your need according to his riches in glory. Now, Now, Paul couldn't say that to the other churches, but he said that to Philippi because they were in communication. They were in support of the ministry of God. Amen. And so Paul said all these things to the church at Philippi. But the church at Philippi was subject to a lot of things like any other church. They were subject to trouble. They were subject to false teachers. Amen. Even in our day, we have so many false teachers. Amen. And I'm not calling people false on, what their attitude is, but I'm talking about what they teach. Amen. I'm not talking about what denomination they connected to. I'm talking about what they teach. Amen. And so we have so many false teachers, even in this day, amen? And Paul was letting them know that you got to be able to have peace and be of the same mind. In this fourth chapter, he begins to talk about, if you really study early church history, Clement and all of those guys that were in the early church. And he's talking to some women. He said, two of you need to be of the same mind. You're powerful women, but you need to have the same mind. You need to be able to walk together. In other words, you need to be at peace with one another. Amen. Even in the church, we find ourselves not always at peace with every individual. But the Bible tells us with everything in us, let us try and be peaceable with all men. Amen. All right, then he says, he talks to him. He says that that we need to be, he says in verse 3, I entreat thee also, true yoke fellow. In other words, we're in this together. Help those women which labor with me in the gospel, with Clement also, and with the other fellow laborers whose names are written in the book of life. We need to help one another. But then he goes on to say in verse 4 is where I want to be. He says, rejoice in the Lord always. And again, I say, rejoice. Now, we're talking about how to maintain peace. And in order for us to, first of all, maintain peace, we have to remember to praise. That's what verse 4 says. He says, rejoice in the Lord always. And again, I say, rejoice. He's saying to us that no matter what's going on, you need to know that praise is important. Amen. Praise is something that we must do if we're going to make it through anything. Amen. If I could just recall and remember what happened in the book of Job. Job lost more than any of us could ever say that we lost. Job went through a much harder time, and he turned around and he said, the Lord give it and the Lord take it. Blessed be the name of the Lord. Job knew how to praise God in the midst of his situation. Amen. He bowed himself to the ground and worshiped the Lord. How many of us would actually worship or praise God when we go through something? We won't praise God. We'll look for, instead of having a praise party, we will have a pity party. Come on. We'll look for people to pat us on the back. And if somebody didn't show up, we'll be mad with them and say, you know, I don't want to have nothing else to do with them. Look like they could have picked up the phone. They could have came by. They didn't even want to see about me. Come on and say amen here. But we have to learn how to praise God in spite of. Amen. So no matter what goes on, if you rejoice the first time and something else come your way, you need to rejoice the second time. And the third thing comes your way, I'm going to rejoice the third time. If they lie on you, you need to rejoice. If they talk about you, you need to rejoice. The Bible tells us that the apostles, the disciples in the book of Acts, when they were beaten because they preached in the name of Jesus, they came back and they began to rejoice and say, thank you, Lord, that we suffered for your name's sake. Come on and say amen. Many of us, we think suffering is always something because something bad happened or the devil did it. Sometimes God allow us to suffer, but we need to remember that the suffering of this present time is not worthy to be compared to the glory that shall be revealed in us. Now, how is the glory revealed in earth on us? Because when we rejoice in the Lord in spite of what's going on, God's glory rests upon us. And then his glory keeps us and protect us from the enemy taking us out. Come on and say amen. And so the first thing that we need to understand is that we need to have a praise. Remember to praise him. And then he says, let your moderation be known unto all men. The Lord is at hand. We need to let it be known. We need to have patience. patience and let everybody know that the Lord is at hand. We need to let everybody know, in spite of what's going on, Jesus is coming back. And when he get here, he's going to fix all this mess that we got ourselves into. Oh, yeah, we need to let people know that he's on his way back. Whether you get it right or not, he's on his way back. We need to let the Muslim know that if you don't bow to the knee, to the name of Jesus, that there'll be a day that you'll still bow. We need to let the Buddhists know that there's going to be a day that you'll still bow. Come on, that he's coming back. We need to let the atheists know, you may not believe now, but there's going to come a day that every knee shall bow and every tongue confess. You may not say it now, but the day is going to come that every tongue is going to say that he is Lord. He may not be the Lord of your life now, but you just wait. He's going to show up, and you'll see when you bow the knee and you have to confess that he is Lord. Let's read a little further. He says in verse 6, be careful for nothing, but in everything by prayer and supplication with thanksgiving, let your requests be made known unto God. Look at that. We need to have praise and be patient. Amen. Remember to be patient. Remember to have a praise. But you got to remember to pray. This is how you maintain your peace. Amen. You got to remember to pray. He said, be careful for nothing, but in everything, by prayer and supplication with thanksgiving, make your requests, let them be known unto God. He's saying, don't be in anxiety. Don't have anxiety attacks over stuff that you can't control. I need to put that in God's hand. I can't change it. I can't do anything about it. So now I need to put it in God's hand. I can't do anything except pray, amen, and ask God to do whatever it is he wants to do, amen. He says that we need to not be careful. Don't be anxious for nothing. He said, but in everything, by prayer, in everything that goes on with you, you need to pray. Everything that you deal with, you need to pray. If you're going to purchase something, you need to pray. If you're going to leave and move, you need to pray. If you're going to travel on the highway, you need to pray. You need to wake up in the morning, and the first thing you should do is not check your phone. Come on and say amen. But you need to pray, because so many of us, we wake up in the morning to see who text or who. Oh, come on and say amen. While you laying in the bed, you got Twitter. You're looking at Twitter. You're on Facebook. But you need to get out of the bed. Pray first before I start my day. I need to. That ought to be something you can keep. Before I start my day, I need to pray. Come on and say amen. But we have to remember to pray, because when we pray, prayer puts us in the presence of God. And when we get in the presence of God, we can gain peace through prayer. Amen. Because sometimes when you pray, it doesn't feel good. Amen. Doesn't feel good sometimes when you're going through some stuff, but then you start to pray. And when you come out of prayer, you start to feel better. Just a little talk with Jesus makes it all right. Amen. When I talk to the Lord about it, I believe when I say something to him, he has a way of sometime, even if I don't hear him say anything, he has a way of putting something in my heart to let me know that it's going to be all right. And sometimes it's only a feeling that I have. And I can get up off my knees and say, I got a feeling that everything is going to be all right. It hadn't changed. My situation is still the same. I get up and I still got bills do. I get up and sometimes I might still have pain in my body, but I do know because I prayed it's going to be all right, because now it's in the hand of God. And when you start putting things in the hand of God, you're saying, God, I can't do anything with it. Only you can do something with it. But sometimes we don't actually put it all in his hand. We say, God, I'll let you have some of it, but I'm going to hold on to the rest of it because I'm not trusting that you can do what I think you should be able to do. And so that's our fault. Something is wrong with us when we don't trust God to let him handle it. Amen. So when I pray, I need to say, God, I'm putting it all in your hand. And you know, people always say prayer changes things. You know, prayer changes me. Prayer changes how I feel about it. But really, prayer, what it does, it makes me feel better. But God, the God of prayer, changes the things. Amen. He said, prayer and supplication with thanksgiving. Amen. Make your request be made known unto God. So your prayer, not only do your prayer need to be a communication, but it needs to be a praise in your prayer. He said, with thanksgiving, let your request be made known unto God. I talk to God and I thank him for whatever it is he's going to do. Amen. I don't say, God, if it be your will, please. No. If he said it in his word, I know he can do it. Verse 7. And the peace of God, which passes all understanding, shall keep your hearts and minds through Christ Jesus. And we remember to praise God and remember to pray to God. But we must remember the promises of God. So many people, and I say this over and over again, so many people are standing on the premises. But they're sitting on the premises, but they're not standing on the promises. Amen. I must stand on the promises of God. Amen. We got to see here that God promises us peace. Amen. Look at what it says. It says that, and the peace of God. The peace of God. This is God's peace. This is not the world's peace. Jesus said, I give you my peace, not as the world give it, because the world give you peace to escape whatever it is. But God give you peace that when you're in it, you can still look up to the hills for whence cometh your help and know that your help comes from God. Y'all with me today? But we got to see here that is a peace that surpasses. It goes higher and goes beyond any understanding that the world could have. They don't understand how we can keep on for 2,000 years talking about Jesus is coming and stay at peace. Come on and say amen. And they say, well, he hadn't come yet. But you hold on and wait and see. He's coming. Everything's lining up and he's getting ready to come back. Come on and say amen. Peace, it comes through prayer. And when we look at the peace of God, how it surpasses all understanding. You got to look, and I can't help but look at how Jesus, when he was praying in the garden, he had peace when he got up. He went to the garden to pray, and he said, my soul is exceedingly sorrowful unto death. But when he got through, he said, nevertheless, not my will, but thy will be done. He didn't have so much of to say peace like we would say when he went in the garden, but when he got up, he had peace. And when he opened his mouth, peace showed up. Because when he opened his mouth, the people who came to arrest him, they fell back. Come on and say amen. For the power that was in him. And that was a power of peace. Come on and say amen. And so we need to be like him. We need to have peace. Amen. We need to have peace that God promised us. Not the peace that the world offers. The peace that the world offers is fake. The peace that the world offers is superficial. But the peace that God gives us is not a peace from what we can see on the outside. It's the peace that he gives us on the inside. Notice what he said. He said that the peace of God surpasses all understanding, shall keep first of all your heart. Where is it that the enemy want to get to? If the devil can get in your heart, he can make a mess of your life. And so the peace of God is a garrison around your heart to keep you, the innermost part of your being, your inside, the innermost person you are. The peace of God comes and protects that person. Come on and say amen. Then he said, and your minds through Christ Jesus. You got to be in Christ and he'll keep your mind. And we got to know, just like it says in Isaiah, that he'll keep you in what? Perfect peace, whose mind is stayed on thee. He'll keep our minds. And you know what? If your mind can stay right, then you can stay right. Come on and say amen. The devil knows that if I can get in their mind, why do you think he spreads so much gossip and tell you all kind of junk and keep your mind busy with stuff other than the word of God? Why do you think he keep bombarding you and you sit up and watch TV, but then when you go through something, you don't know how to pray? Because he bombarded you with stuff that will block the things that will help you. Come on and say amen. And so now I got to put that stuff aside and I got to let the peace of God keep my mind and my heart. Do you know that whatever goes on, goes into the mind, will eventually end up in the heart? Oh, come on and say amen. When you hear somebody say something about you, you're looking at them and you're saying, you know, I'm going to forgive them. But then when you start thinking about it and you keep thinking about it, sooner or later what happens in the mind is that you get angry in the mind and then bitterness falls into the heart. And then now you say, I love them, but I forgive them, but I ain't got to fool with them. Come on and say amen. I love them because I got to love them. That's a poor excuse to love somebody. Come on and say amen. But I love you because I want to, because God loved me when I was wretched. So I'm going to extend the same love that God extended to me. Can I get a witness in here today? But we have to remember his promises of peace. He promised to keep us in peace. Amen. We got to remember that he'll keep our heart, that he'll keep our mind with a peace that nobody will be able to understand. You've been up to here in debt. Oh, come on and say amen. Your heart has been full of fear, but God is still keeping you. Come on and say amen here. Oh, yeah, you got some stuff that nobody knows, the troubles that you've seen. But guess what? God's peace is keeping you. You're still waking up every morning thanking God. You're still getting up and coming to church every Sunday and every Thursday night saying, God, I know I got some issues, but I'm here. And thank you for the peace that you give me to make it here. Oh, come on and say amen. You can go to work and everybody don't know your problem. They don't even know that you're going through anything. They don't even know the sorrows of your heart because you don't wear it on your face because of the peace of God that is protecting your heart and your mind. Do you know what that kind of peace feels like? It's the kind of peace that make you want to leap for joy to say, you know what? God is on my side. I don't have to fear. Oh, come on, praise his name. That when the enemy comes in like a flood, God give me peace in my heart and I don't have to fret. I don't have to run. Oh, come on, praise his name. Oh, yeah, and I'm almost done now. And verse 8 says, and look at what Paul said. Paul, I believe he was coming to a close in his sermon. And Paul began to say, finally, brethren, whatsoever things are true. Oh, before I say that, but let me say this. We got to remember, in order to maintain peace, we have to remember to praise God. We have to remember to pray. Amen. We have to remember to keep our patience. Come on and say amen. We have to remember the promise of peace that he gave to us. But we also have to remember to be positive in our ponderings. In other words, we need to have some positive thinking. Amen. That's why he says, look at this. He says, and finally, brethren, whatsoever things are true, whatsoever things are honest, whatsoever things are just, pure, lovely, and of good report. He said, if there be any virtue, if there be any praise, think on these things. We need to know what Paul was talking about. Paul is saying that if I can get my thinking right, instead of me having that stinking thinking, oh, praise his name. If I can just get my thoughts right. See, what you got to understand here is that your thoughts will shape your behavior. Oh, come on and praise his name. If somebody you don't like comes around and you start thinking about what they did, your behavior shows what you're thinking. Because you look at them and you turn your nose up. You look at them and you roll your eyes. Oh, yeah, your behavior, oh, come on and say, man, is shaped by what you think. And so Paul is saying to us, he's saying that instead of you having stinking thinking, instead of you messing up your own mind, he said there are some things that you need to think about. You need to think about what's pure. So what I'm going to do, I'm going to think about God. I'm going to think about some things that are honest. The only thing I know that's really honest is the word of God. Oh yeah, I'm going to think about those things. Whatsoever things are lovely, it's lovely to see the children of God come together. So I'm going to think about church and us coming together in unity because the scripture said, behold how good and how pleasant it is for brethren to dwell together in unity. Can I get a witness in this place today? Then he says, whatsoever things are of a good report. If there's any virtue, if there's anything to praise God about, let me think about those things. I got some things that I can run down the list that I can think of to praise God about. Oh, praise his name. Do anybody here have anything that you can think about at this moment and say, I can really give God praise for that? Oh, come on, praise his name. If you have children, that's enough to praise God about. Oh, come on, praise the Lord. Oh, yeah, if you have life in your body, that's enough to praise God about. I don't care what it is. If you've ever been sick in your body and the Lord healed you, that's enough to lift up your hands and rear your head back and say, thank you. I wish I had somebody that'll help me praise him here. You see what he said here in verse number 9. He said, the things that I've shown you, that you learned and received of me, and the things you heard and seen me do, if you can do those things, he said, the peace of God, he said, the God of peace will be with you. I like what Paul said. He said, you got to do these things in order to get the peace of God. But once you've done those things, he said, now the God of peace, God don't send his peace, he brings his peace. Oh, come on, praise his name. There's a lot of you worried about God sending this. God send your anointing. God send your healing. God send your power. God say, I don't have to send it. God say, I'm my own delivery man. God say, I'll deliver it on time. God say, I'm everywhere. Anyway, so all you got to do is access me, and I'll give you what you need. Oh, praise his name. I'm reminded of a story. There was a man who was a pilot, and the pilot was a pretty good pilot. He had his own airplane, and this day he had his plane out in a field, and when he got ready to take off, he had noticed he saw some rat droppings. He said, I hope the rats hadn't got in my wires and started eating up my wires in my plane. But as he drove, got ready to fly, and as the plane started to lift off, he heard some rattling, and it sounded like the rat was eating away some things in the plane, and the man went on and flew anyway. Well, by the time he got halfway, he really heard the sound louder. He said, sound like the rat is in my control panel. He was 2 hours away from the landing place, and he was 2 hours away from his destination, so he couldn't turn back, and he had to wait and go forward. And he said, I hope the rat hadn't eaten up my controls. So he said, I know what, I don't know what to do. I wish I could do something. And he began to panic, and he started thinking about everything, the worst case scenario. He said, if the rat eats my controls, I don't know what I'm gonna do. I didn't bring my parachute because I've done this so many times. I can't jump out of the plane. There's no water to land in. Oh, I guess I'm gonna have to die. And he started to remember some things, and he started thanking God and praying. And when he started to pray, then something came to him, something he learned in fifth grade. He learned that rodents, they're land animals, and they can't handle high altitudes. So the man said, wow, while I was praying, God gave me an idea. And he said, I think I'll go a little higher. See, what we gotta do is that when the rodents of life come on and say amen, when they start eating away in your life, you need to start going a little higher. When he started to pray, then God revealed something. So he went up a little higher, and then he went on up higher, and sooner or later, he didn't hear anything. He didn't hear the rat eating. He didn't hear the rat running, but he realized the rat was now dead. What I'm trying to tell you is that all you gotta do when the rodents of life start eating away at you, when it eat away at your mind, eating away at your soul, eating away at your life, just go a little higher. Come on and say yes here. Come on and give God some praise. I don't know about you, but I had some rodents in my life. They've been eating away at me, but I believe today I'm not going to land. I'm not going to look for the rodent. I'm just going to go higher. How do I kill a rodent? Go higher. Some of you, maybe you got some snakes. You can do the same thing with a snake that you do with a rodent. How do I kill a snake? While I'm flying high, just go a little higher. And as soon as I get higher, they begin to die. That's why Jesus, he went to a high place. Every time he prayed, he said, the devil can't follow me. So I go up the mountaintop and start to pray. What we got to realize is the devil, as long as you're here on a lower level, the devil will keep messing with you. But when I go to a high level, when I go up to a high altitude, when I start to pray, when I dwell in the secret place, of the Most High, I can get the devil dead.
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0: One and only. Goddess Christos. 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
11: 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He yearns to tell you that what works for you has got to work for you.

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4: Is what every man wishes his wife knew. He yearns to tell you that what works for you has got to work for you.

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And we about to let you know where we coming from. But before we do that, let me give you the definition of colorblind. One time for your mind.

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Yes, sir. 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

Glory to God. Glory to God. That was a lovely selection. Thank you, Brother Banks. We're going to take up a collection for him in a little while. Now, don't y'all get confused. That's not going to be part of your tithes or the building fund or the love offering or the Cadillac fund. No, that's just a joke, that last one there. Y'all know I want a Lexus. But anyway, I want everybody to turn to Psalm 150. Now, I know some of y'all might be sitting out there wondering why I'm preaching this for the fifth week in a row. It's because y'all ain't learned how to break through. You know what I'm saying? God has told me again for the fifth week that I need to take up a symbolic $150 offering so you can break through properly, because y'all don't know what you're doing. And the scripture says, praise ye the Lord. Well, that's enough of that. Ushers, serve the people of God.

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0: Hello, Radio Land. It is CJ. You're listening to KYT KQJO. You know, whenever things are going on in the community, KYT wants to keep you involved. And I have a young lady on the phone with me. I've been knowing her for quite some time now. When I used to go to the doctor, I'll never forget, I used to go to the doctor out of town, and she was one of the workers there, and she was always very caring and sweet to all the clients. And that is translated over into a new phase in life for her now. And I'm so glad to have Miss Brittany on the phone lines with me. How we doing today, Miss Brittany?
1: Doing good. Just relaxing and enjoying my fourth. How about you?
0: I am doing great. Happy fourth to you. So is my understanding, first of all, tell the folks, before we even talk about what you got going, tell the folks who you are and exactly what you do.
1: Okay. Well, my name is Brittany Pantaleon. I'm a licensed sales agent, also realtor with Berkshire Hathaway Home Services, Alla Real Estate, Alexandria, and I also do photography. I'm the photographer at Hot Shots Photography.
0: Beautiful, beautiful, beautiful. So is my understanding you guys got something coming up real soon for the children, am I correct?
1: Correct, correct. So I decided, because I've been a single mom before, I know sometimes with school approaching so fast, it starts early this year, sometimes school supplies and getting those things can be challenging. So I decided to host a back-to-school backpack and school supply giveaway in host of me and my photography company. And I also have a lot of different companies that donated and to sponsor this event. It's going to be very, very fun. It's going to be on July 18th from 10 a.m. to 12 at 6501 Coliseum Boulevard. So people, please come out and support. I'm trying to give at least about 100 backpacks away.
0: Wow.
1: There'll be door prizes, gift cards to win, toys, all types of things
0: wow.
1: to win. And And when you come after you get your backpack, you'll also, the kids, they'll be able to get a free photo shoot, like some free back-to-school themed photos taken while they're there.
0: You have me flabbergasted right now, because we hear a lot of people that do these type things, but you're taking it to a whole nother level. That is beautiful. I wish you nothing but success with that. So one more time for my listening audience, give them, because I'm going to have to bring you back on again. I know I am. But for my listening audience, give them the dates and time, when and where, one more time for me.
1: Okay. Again, it's 6501 Coliseum Boulevard. It's right next to Walmart Coliseum. And the date is going to be on July 18th from 10 a.m. to 12. Another thing, it won't be outside, so you don't have to worry about standing in the heat or anything. It will be indoors.
0: That is beautiful. Well, I'm already claiming success for it. Thank you for all you're doing in the community. And
1: you're
0: and,
1: welcome.
0: And so if I want to give me a house, Brittany, how does that work? If I say, Brittany, you know what? I'm thinking about getting a crib. What do I have to do, Brittany?
1: Hey, give me a call. 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The only thing you need to do is just give me a call.
0: Give the folks that contact information, please.
1: Yes, so you can call me at area code 404-809-0121.
0: Awesome, awesome. Thank you, Brittany. I'm wishing much, I'm claiming much success, and thank you for all you're doing in the community.
1: You're very welcome. I'm very pleased to be able to support the community.
0: You're more than welcome. Mm-hmm. You're listening to KAYT KQJO, another community development department.